0: efficiency, and obviously we would have a real issue in identifying the goods that we make, move and ultimately sell.
1: King Charles III will be the first monarch in more than two centuries to not live in Buckingham Palace. The King and Queen continued living in Clarence House in St James's Palace when they ascended the throne due to ongoing renovations in Buckingham Palace. But they've confirmed today they won't make the move when the works finish next year. The tradition of the monarch living at the palace was started by Queen Victoria in 1837. Turning to sport, Ecuador has shocked Germany with a 2-1 win at the FIFA World Cup. Germany had already secured a spot in the knockout round, with Ivory Coast finishing second in Group E after a 2-0 win over Curaçao. Ecuador is now on top of the table of third-placed teams, eight of which will progress.
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9: And now, a check of your Voice FM weather forecast for Ballarat and the Central Highlands.
10: And to Ballarat's weather, a mostly sunny afternoon with light winds. A top of 14 degrees expected for today. Currently in Ballarat, it is 9.5 degrees.
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13: 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We have more inspiring stories from people doing wonderful work in our local community. We are exploring a wonderful new creative project development right here in Ballarat. It asks us to look at gambling harm addiction through a brand new lens, one focused on empathy, human stories and deep understanding. An incredible new art exhibition has just been launched in the initiative by the Gambling Help Community Engagement Team at CAFS. Joining me in the studio first up is the team leader of finance, Financial and Gamblers Help Community Engagement at CAFS, Linda Borner. Linda, welcome to the program.
14: Thanks so much for having me.
13: Linda, the exhibition is called Come Stand in My Shoes. Can you start by telling us what sparked this particular project?
7: I can. It was really my work with Windana, so that's an AOD rehabilitation space in Ballarat. And I would be delivering gambling harm awareness sessions to those residents. And what really struck me was how open and how honest they were about their stories. We know that at least 30% of people struggling with alcohol and other drug addictions also have gambling addiction in the mix. And really, that was the spark to really look at it, at addiction, and to look at it through the medium of art.
13: Yeah. Why use an art exhibition to address something as heavy and often hidden as gambling harm?
7: Art is one of those great tools that can hold really heavy things for humans without us collapsing around it. Art has, you know, deals with with every topic you can imagine, and it really helps us as humans understand those things a little bit more, and it makes that connection. You know, we're all connected by our stories. I'm a firm believer in that, and art is a great medium for storytelling.
13: Yeah, the structure of the exhibition is quite unique. Each story is told across a set of three specific artworks. Can you explain the significance of the layout and how it helps map out a participant's timeline and journey?
7: Sure. I think in the fast pace of social media, we, you know, we always see the before and the after. We never really see the during. We never see the depths of despair. We never see the hard work that goes into those wonderful after pictures. And when we were talking about this as a concept initially, we really wanted to look at those topics of hope, and we wanted to look at the topics of shame and stigma, and the really hard, messy bits that are in the middle that come before recovery.
13: Mm. What kind of community engagement goals did CAFS have in mind when moving this from an internal concept to a public-facing art project for the Ballarat community?
7: Again, it's all about connecting through our stories. Our job is to really get that message of gambling harm out there and what it can do to families, to communities. We are a gambling nation. We are the biggest gamblers in the world. We lose the most money per capita of any other country in the world, which, you know, is not a great claim to fame, really. But we're also a drinking nation. You know, we all know somebody that likes to have a drink, and drinking is very much part of our culture also. But to put those things into perspective, we spend, last year we spent just over $8 billion on alcohol, and we lost over $31 billion to gambling.
13: Wow.
7: And it's not a topic that we're talking about. So, you know, we know that, you know, as I said, 30% of people experiencing alcohol and other drug addictions also have gambling in the mix. We know that where there is gambling in a household, family violence is three times more likely to occur. Mm. We know that where there is gambling in a household and there are children in that house, those children are 1.5 times more likely to become gamblers and experience gambling harm themselves. You know, housing and instability and homelessness is really prevalent, as is mental health when it comes to gambling harm. So our job really is to educate and empower the community, and we can, you know, we're trying to do that in any way we can, and I think art is a great medium to share those stories.
13: Yeah. For those who might be listening and need support, how does this creative project tie back into the broader day-to-day service like financial counselling and therapeutic support that CAFS offer to families across our region?
7: So we offer a number of things. So, yep, you've just mentioned absolutely financial counselling, which will be very prevalent in families and households where there is gambling harm present. But therapeutic counselling is also really important, and it's not just for the people who are gambling. We know that for every one person who gambles, there are at least six others affected by that person's gambling. So they have access to our services as well, and all our services are free. So it's really important for people who are affected to also come and receive those therapeutic counselling sessions, because it's really helpful. It can be life-changing. We also go out into schools and to community. We have a Be Ahead of the Game program. So if there are any teachers listening or anyone involved with a school, we can come out to your school, secondary school. So we do from year 7 till 12, and we do a gambling harm awareness session, but we also talk about gaming and gambling, because that's the, those lines are becoming more and more blurred.
13: Absolutely.
7: Yeah, absolutely. And we also talk about financial well-being in those sessions as well.
13: That's so important, financial well-being at that level.
7: Yeah, absolutely. Yeah. And it's all things like, you know, learning how to read your first payslip.
13: Yeah.
7: You know, learning how to budget, looking at needs versus wants, you know, all of those sorts of things.
13: Fantastic. Thank you. For anyone listening who needs to reach out, you can contact the team at CAFS on 1-800-692-237. We're just going to go to a quick song break and we'll be right back.
10: 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Here's Goanna and Solid Rock.

Well, seeing as I'm looking at the screen cross-eyed this morning, that was Men at Work and Down Under instead. Let's try that again, shall we? Here's Goanna and Solid Rock.

0: Haunted House, Mean to Me. What a great song. 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We're chatting about the moving new exhibition, Come Stand in My Shoes, initiated by Gamblers Help at CAFS Ballarat. These raw and deeply personal artworks were created using trauma-informed framework to explain exactly what that looks like in particular, in practice. I'm going to now be speaking with the registered art therapist who guided the participants through the creative journey, Stefan Kerry. Stefan, welcome.
1: Good morning. Thanks for having me.
0: Stefan, informed art therapy is a core pillar of this project. What does that actually mean when participants sit down in front of the canvas? How does it differ from standard art class?
2: The first and most important thing is it's about safety. A trauma-informed art therapist knows that trauma is stored in the psyche, shows up in the body. And a trauma-informed art therapist knows this is happening and has the tools and knowledge to support the person in front of them. I guess it's really also hugely about building trust. Where does that come from? I won't judge you, and that's so, so important in an addiction recovery centre.
0: How did the participants really react initially? Was there hesitation to open up, map out their deeply personal experiences with the addiction through art?
2: I think anyone who is holding on to some really deep emotional pain is going to have internal resistance, and finding a space that can hold that, where they feel safe enough to express that, is a really good healing opportunity for them. But to really answer your question more directly, they kind of initially hesitated about, which is really surprising to me, was whether their story would be of any interest to anyone else.
0: Oh, okay.
2: That was quite, I thought, wow, look at this. Because I was hearing these stories and thinking, this is like extraordinary. This is just an ordinary person who's been through these events, circumstances, been exposed to all these different things, and has ended up with an addiction that they're really wrestling with and they're kind of holding themselves accountable for. So I guess the process just generally was I stayed with it, you know, got them to write their story out for me and get them comfortable with telling their own story for themselves. And that, again, that was another huge thing that I noticed, was that it almost seemed that they were telling their own story for themselves. And that, again, that was another huge thing that I noticed, was that it almost seemed that they were telling their

0: for themselves while I made this art. And from a group of people who felt that they had no art skills and thought no one would be interested to hear their story, I think it's really quite remarkable. I think it's probably important to note too that in a private art therapy session, the art that you make is always going to be very private. It doesn't need to have any artistic merit at all. It's about how you connect emotionally with what's going on inside you and the art materials. And it doesn't even have to be just art materials or painting anyway. It could be a dance movement, or it could be other things, other creative facets of creative arts. So,
1: yeah. Because gambling harm and trauma are so deeply interconnected, how did you ensure that this studio environment remained safe, grounded and supportive when difficult emotion came to the surface?
0: Thanks for that question, because that's really, really crucial, especially in an environment like Wendana, where people are really under a quite intense emotional pressure, because the Wendana program is a condensed program, and they're working in a community that's holding them accountable, and they're holding themselves accountable to the community. But keeping the space safe and supportive, I guess, was made easy because this group of people were really comfortable with each other to begin with. That was a huge bonus. Wendana's already a pretty safe place for them, I think, because the support workers are fabulous. And they also have a peer support system working as part of the community. But before we began their sessions, I checked in with people and said, how will I know if you're feeling overwhelmed? What will you be able to tell me? Will you be able to tell me if that happens? What should I be looking out for? Will you be able to regulate yourself, or how do we support you when that happens? I'll be watching body language. I'll be listening to tone. If people engage with the art making, or they're drifting off and shutting down, what's going on with them? And really also to be supportive, I had to do a fair bit of reassuring people that their idea for their art was going to really hold their voice, and that their story was something people were going to be really interested in. They were not wrong, I don't think.
1: From a therapeutic standpoint, what kind of transformation did you witness in the participants from the very first stroke of the brush to the completion of their three-part project or artwork?
0: That's a really powerful question. I like that. And from the first brush stroke, and if you see the display, I'll have to amend your question, I'm sorry, but to say the first piece of collage, especially in the first frame when I asked them to look at how their addiction might have begun, I noticed one really important process that some seemed surprised by their own story.
1: Oh, okay. So they stood back and had a look.
0: And I wondered if they had ever told it before, even perhaps to themselves. So it seemed there was, sitting in front of me, someone seeing something really, really important and a really moving moment of reflection, I think, for them, unfolding for perhaps for the first time. And a moment of like really powerful reflection and reconnection, if you like. So I guess my partner's also an art therapist, and she said something to me which I wanted to include because I think it's awesome. And she said, it's talking to someone about what's happened to you is one thing, but seeing an image and your story in front of you that you've created for yourself is another thing entirely.
1: Yeah, it's that self-reflection.
0: Yeah.
1: And looking deeper into it.
0: Yeah.
1: Fascinating insight into the healing process. Thank you so much. So where do you see the future for this project? Is it going to go? Where will it be able to be exhibited?
2: Well, we would we cover the whole of the Grampians region at CAFS in our Gamblers Help team, and really we would like to take it to the region. So, at the launch, we had City of Ballarat show great interest for perhaps the library or Lucas or Gillagiru, any of their community spaces. But again, if anyone's listening and would like to host this particular art project, just get in touch with CAFS and have car wheel travel. Everything packs into the boot and away we go. And we're really hoping that this will be a real catalyst

0: for people to start talking about gambling harm, and we can break some of that shame and stigma down. And to also for us to be able to give gambling harm awareness sessions to those community groups or schools or spaces, to educate and to empower. Because really, that's how we make change.
1: Absolutely. We've got a lovely space down here in Berkeley Square that it can be hired out for art exhibitions.
0: Yes.
1: If that's something that can be discussed. And there are also rooms here as well to link those two together.
0: Yeah, so fantastic.
1: Open sessions of maybe chats with people about stuff that's going on in their lives and, it'll be great. Thank you so much. For people who want more information or to keep track of the exhibition, where should they go?
0: Yeah, follow the CAFS website. We're often, or even just CAFS socials. We'll put more information up there. Yeah.
1: Thank you so much, Stefan, Linda, and Lisa. Oh, my goodness. And Kate, who organised this today as well. Kate's here. She's just like staying low. Thank you so much to CAFS as well for coming in.
0: Thanks so much for having us.
2: Thank you so much.
1: Thank you. We're going to go to some songs, and then we've got the Lenota team up next.
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0: Adam Harvey there and the house that Jack built. It's 19 minutes to 11 o'clock and we're sort of winding it up and getting out of here.
1: What an incredibly moving feature for today's Community Connect. A massive thank you to all our guests and the people that I spoke to previously, Kelly Bevan and Felix from Headspace and Linda Borner and Stefan Carey. It was an amazing insight into that exhibition and I'm truly thankful for their attendance today. So look out on CAF's website and also on their socials for updates on Come Stand in My Shoes and when that will be launching. Ballarat CAF's Gamblers Helpline is 1-800-858-858 if you or a family member need some information in that space. So you'll hear us next week on Community
0: What have we got
1: Connect.
0: Coming up next week?
1: Next week we have Anglicare coming up.
0: Yes.
1: And talking about foster caring in the Ballarat region will be coming up next week.
0: Yep, okay. It is 17 minutes to 11 o'clock, as soon as I realise what the actual time is, maybe. Yeah. We're going to get out of here to get us a little bit closer to news. Here's Adam Brand and Dirt Track Cowboys.

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3: Hello, I'm Laura Devoy. The Prime Minister has flagged changes to the social media ban, which he says would strengthen it. It's been nearly 8 months since 10 social media sites were restricted to users aged over 16, but a report released earlier this week found many teens were still using the sites. Anthony Albanese told the ABC this morning he's looking into ways to strengthen the ban.
4: We're just looking at, are the laws as strong as possible, given some of the feedback that's there? Does the eSafety Commissioner have every power at her disposal?
3: Several other countries, including France, the UK and Canada, are following Australia's lead with similar bans of their own. The International Maritime Organisation has paused its operation to escort ships through the Strait of Hormuz after a vessel reported an attack. The cargo ship said it was hit by a projectile close to Oman. The UN agency had begun evacuating the 11,000 seafarers stranded in the Gulf earlier this week. A leading ophthalmologist says more than one-third of the world's population is currently infected with the toxoplasmosis parasite, but many don't know it. The infection can come from consuming undercooked meat or contaminated water, exposure to cat feces, or passed on to an unborn child. Professor Justine Smith from Flinders University is calling for the WHO to identify the disease as a neglected tropical disease. She's told National Radio News Australians can have the infection without having the disease.
5: About one in 150 Australians have lesions in their eye that indicate they have ocular toxoplasmosis. Sometimes the lesions are not active, they are little scars, and sometimes they become active, in which case people can experience blurred vision.
3: The role of First Nations women in fire and land management has been found to be underutilised. Shannon Kirkwood has more details.
6: The new report has evaluated Australia's first Women in Fire prescribed fire training exchange hosted in Queensland last year. Researchers from Monash University's National Indigenous Disaster Resilience Program and Natural Hazards Research Australia interviewed the First Nations women who took part and looked at other aspects of the program. It found the training exchange was the first time many had participated in a cultural burn or used their skills to protect cultural heritage. The researchers found this type of program remains scarce, and that First Nations women are an untapped resource for protecting Australian communities from escalating climate disasters.
3: Thousands of fans are packing into live sites around Australia ahead of the Socceroos' third match at the FIFA World Cup. Australia will face Paraguay. A win or a draw will ensure the team a spot in the knockout stage. There are live sites set up across the country for fans to watch the game, including at Tumbalong Park in Sydney's Darling Harbour and Melbourne's Federation Square. The game is also being shown in schools and workplaces. While more than 1,000 kilometres from Australia, Socceroos fans have been in full song in Santa Clara ahead of the game. That from Football 360. Kickoff is at 12 p.m. Australian Eastern Standard Time. Staying in sport, in hockey, the Kookaburras have defeated Belgium 2-1 in the Pro League. Australia is the first team to beat Belgium this season. The Kookaburras will be back in action tomorrow when they face the Netherlands.
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19: 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My name is Jason and I'm your presenter for today. My co-presenters are Margarita and Dave, and I will also be your producer. Dave will read the first article.
20: Thank you very much, Jason. Good morning, everybody. This is a terrific story, front page story, that moves on to page 5 of yesterday's Courier. Holy cow, this is cute, indulging in high tea while hanging out with a Highland cow. It might sound like a dream, but Chelsea Hayes has made it a reality. And there's a fabulous photo of Chelsea Hayes on the front page. Ballarat cattle breeder Chelsea Hayes and her Highland cow, Kevin. Oh, what a great name. Inviting people to come and cuddle and have high tea. Oh, and he's the most beautiful looking cow. Wonderful photo by Lachlan Bentz. And this story is by Nick Powell, and we're moving on to page 5. New business venture, so cute. And another great picture with Chelsea and Kevin by Lachlan Bentz. New business venture, so cute. Chelsea Hayes typically sells her specialty bred Highland cows as pets, but a new trend of agritourism has opened the gate for something much sweeter. The 22-year-old has now taken a different turn for her family business and is offering the chance to get close and personal with some of the state's cutest cattle. When Chelsea's grandfather went to the local sale yards in 2020 and randomly bought a single Highland cow named Honey, he didn't realise it would soon overtake their 40-hectare property. Fast forward to today, and that single purchase has boomed into 35 Highland cows and a new business venture. We're starting to get a couple more until all of a sudden we were overrun, Dad and his couple of Black Angus cows, Chelsea said. He sold them, and now we're just Highlanders. While they won't beat out an Angus for usual cow returns, Chelsea says a Scottish breed's cuteness is hard to beat. Hayes Girl Highlands is now opening the gate to Ballarat to come and spend a day with their cuddle a cow and high tea with the Highlands experiences. It's a little bit surprising to me and a lot of my family who are big farming, have a big farming background, because ultimately they are just cows to them, Chelsea said. But they're pretty cute cows, and they have much sweeter temperament than Angus breed. You couldn't really cuddle an Angus. The venture taps into a sector picking up steam known as agritourism, the merging of agriculture and tourism that allows visitors to experience the beauty of rural lifestyles firsthand and keep them off their screens. For smaller regional properties like the Hayes, it represents a shift from traditional livestock trading. Chelsea currently sells her specialty bred Highland cows as pets across Victoria, fetching around $2,000 for steers and $2,300 for heifers. Excuse me. It is sad because you get to know them and hang out with them all the time, but they're so excited and they have beautiful properties that they just fit in so well, and I know that they're going to be just so loved. Now her upcoming experience will allow others to join in the love. Most of them I would call dopey, for a lack of better term, Chelsea said. They'll just stand there and look at you, some of them sticking up their chins up so you can scratch them under their necks. Despite only doing a small amount of advertising, the local response has caught the family by surprise as they lock in their first bookings. While the full high tea experiences are slated to officially launch next year, in partnership with local caterers, Chelsea is rolling out pilot cuddle a cow sessions for a limited time. Excuse me. Visitors will be able to get up close with fully trained cows, including the adorable Kevin, for photos, brushing and feeding. For most of the people that I've spoken to so far, it's like a lifelong dream come true to cuddle the cows. Oh, excuse me, I'm sorry. So to see that come to life will be amazing. But locals looking to book will need to act fast. Chelsea will be heading overseas to learn more about the international agritourism and bring them back onto the farm. In the meantime, she's excited to be sharing her Highland lifestyle with others. It's really such a privilege to get other people to experience it as well and learn not to take for granted what we have. And that concludes this story. Thank you.
19: And turning to the Ballarat Times on page 3 of today's Ballarat Times, draft budget considered. Christopher O'Reilly is the author. City of Ballarat councillors were set to vote on a draft budget on Wednesday, put together with cost of living pressures and long-term financial stability in mind. This budget has been developed in a time of continued economic uncertainty and strikes a careful balance between maintaining essential services, investing in our growing city, and recognising cost of living pressures, Mayor Councillor Tracy Hargrave said at a budget briefing last Friday. As part of the draft budget, a 2.75% average rate increase was proposed. The rate increase would equate to about $58 per year, for the average property. This draft budget has been developed at a time of continued economic uncertainty and rising cost pressures for both the executive and our council, Chief Executive Officer Evan King said. Now more than ever, it is so important to be fiscally responsible, but we remain firmly committed to delivering for the people of Ballarat. He said the local government provided more than 80 services to residents, supporting everything from roads and waste collection to libraries and economic development. In challenging times, these services are essential for a thriving city, he said. This draft budget ensures we can continue to meet those needs while playing responsibility for the future. He said the city was not immune to the financial pressures affecting the broader economic, including the effect international conflict was having on diesel and fuel costs, service contracts and capital work projects. Waste and recycling charges would increase by 1.2%, equating to $1.68 per day per household. It would include hard rubbish collection and sludge costs. There is a capital works program in the draft budget of $92.3 million. That included $25.3 million for capital road infrastructure, $17.85 million for beginning the upgrade of the Eastwood Ledger Complex, and $14.5 million for the regional animal facility. It will also include $10.1 million for the Marty Bush Reserve upgrade completion, $7.8 million for the Glenelg Highway Shared Footpath, $7.72 million for the Ballarat Aquatic and Lifestyle Centre heat pumps, and $7.2 million for the Art Gallery of Ballarat upgrades. The budget would maintain a range of initiatives to support the community. They include continuing the additional library opening hours and programs, the extended hours of Eureka Pool for days that exceed 30 degrees, and retention of $120 low increase healthcare card. The budget vote took place after print deadline for this edition of the Ballarat Times. And that ends that article.
13: Thank you, Jason. Staying with the Ballarat Times, still on page 3, it becomes the township's plan. Democratic approach shapes priorities. And this story is by Christopher O'Leary. A town's community plan was launched at the weekend with one item already ticked off the list. The Napoleon Community Plan 2025-29 was unveiled by the Napoleon Community Coordinators Planning Group on Saturday the 20th of June at Napoleon's Hall, with Ballarat MP Catherine King and Golden Plains Shire Mayor Councillor Owen Sharkey in attendance. Both politicians addressed the crowd, praising the community-led model. The launch also celebrated a $10,000 seed funding grant from the Golden Plains Shire Council, empowering residents to take control of local priorities. The public vote chose a list of high-priority projects. They include a dedicated turnout lane at the Scotsman's Lead intersection and a new safety fence around the playground at Napoleon's Recreation Reserve. The list also included an accessible new drinking fountain tap at the reserve and solar lighting upgrades for the existing township sign, which was the first project completed under the new plan. It's about having a democratic approach to what everyone in the town thinks is important, Napoleon's Community Coordinators Planning Group's Geraldine France said. We initially put our survey to bring back some data about what people think we should have in the town, and the voting determined the plan's priorities. And so, firstly, safety was the number one. And that meant not just the turnout lane, but safety around the playground, that sort of thing, France said. But there was lots in it, and there's lots, you know, that can't be looked at in at a later date. France said residents were excited about the plan because they could present what they thought the town needed. It becomes the township's plan. We live there, we work there, we play there, so we know what's best for us. She said the planning group would now be looking for government partnerships to complete their priorities. And that concludes that story at 11:18 a.m.
20: Thank you, Margarita. Moving on to page 5 of the Ballarat Times. A story by Christopher O'Leary. Headline reading, Council Alliance Tables Priorities in Parliament. Representatives of six councils from the Greater Ballarat area visited State Parliament last week to advocate for residents' interests. The Greater Ballarat Alliance of Councils, GBAC, delegation met with ministers, shadow ministers and policy advisers on Friday the 19th of June, building on the launch of their 2026 state investment priorities. GBAC Chair and Ballarat Mayor, Councillor Tracy Hargreaves, said the delegation provided an opportunity to support regional communities' needs. GBAC is a united voice for our six-member councils, bringing together shared priorities that reflect the real pressures across our region, Councillor Hargreaves said. At Parliament House, we made the case for urgent and sustained funding to address these pressures, drawing directly on evidence and the lived experience of our councils and communities. Transport, housing, digital connectivity and enabling infrastructure were the key areas of discussion. We appreciated the opportunity to engage with members from all sides of Parliament, Councillor Hargreaves said. These are long-term regional priorities that require sustained attention and investment beyond any single political cycle. This is a continuing conversation. Today was about ensuring regional Victoria's priorities remain clearly on the table and that work will continue. GBAC state investment priorities head of the Victorian election include reinstating the Country Roads and Bridges program, expanding regional and rural public transport, increasing funding for digital connectivity, as well as regional planning hubs for the creation of a fund enabling infrastructure to unlock housing and industry, maintaining freight access through Sunshine Station, reinstating the Regional Jobs and Infrastructure Fund, and abolishing the Emergency Services and Volunteer Fund, ESVF levy. The City of Ballarat, Golden Plains Shire Council, Moorabool Shire Council, Pyrenees Shire Council, Hepburn Shire Council and Central Goldfields Shire Council are all part of GBAC. The region has more than 225 residents and is expected to grow to 277,000 by 2030. And there is a photo of the Greater Ballarat Alliance of Councils delegates, including the municipality's mayors at Spring Street in the Melbourne CBD last week, with a photo provided by the Greater Ballarat Alliance of Councils. And that concludes this story. Thank you.
19: Turning to page 7, 5-hour long lunch for Blokes Health by Evie Lamb. Tickets have gone on sale ahead of the 14th edition of the region's biggest ever Blokes Lunch that raises funds to tackle prostate cancer. The large annual men's dining event is set for Friday, 4 September at the Mercury Ballarat Hotel and Convention Centre. In a lead-up, organisers say that based on prior events, they expect 450 to 500 people will rock up for the lunch on the day. It aims to raise funds and increase awareness of prostate cancer to reduce the impact of Australian men, their partners and families. A spokesperson for the upcoming event said that besides the large lunch itself, blokes who grab themselves a ticket and get along can expect updates from Prostate Cancer Foundation of Australia, entertaining guest speakers, raffles, auctions and other fundraising activities. And the lunch is not lengthy, with those who roll up for it invited to sit in for 5 hours of food, drink, entertainment. Comic legend Troy Keane will join as MC and keynote speaker, the spokesperson said. The man, the myth, the moustache cricketing icon, Bonnie, will share some stories, and author, journalist and prostate cancer fighter Tim Barker will share his journey. Reasons to support the lunch are compelling, as it is the wisdom in getting an early diagnosis, the biggest ever Blokes Lunch person said. There are 1,392 men in this region who have been diagnosed with prostate cancer, and an estimated 132 men in the region will be newly diagnosed this year, he said. Men in the Ballarat region have a 12% lower risk of diagnosis compared to the population average, and they have a 44% increased risk of death compared to the population average. Only 15% of men in the Ballarat region are diagnosed at stage 1, when the prospects of survival are the strongest. More details and bookings are through the biggest ever Blokes Lunch Ballarat website. And that ends that article.
16: And now,
13: And now another good news story, pharmacist on the road. This is a really good one for local residents, and this is by Christopher O'Leary. Distance and making health choices easier are key themes behind a chemist's delivery service. Back to the good old days. Goldfields Pharmacy Delivery is transporting medicine and other goods from Smythesdale to Skipton, Ballarat, and as far as Dereal. Smythesdale Pharmacy has been running the service since this year. The pharmacy had always done deliveries, but it recently brought on a driver and transport vehicle. And there is a fabulous coloured photo of the Goldfields Deliveries Britton Hardwick standing beside the car. It's been one of the things that I've been wanting to do for a long time, owner Britton Hardwick said. We've finally got enough customers behind us now to make it worthwhile having a delivery service. So, hey, it's not just pizza. He said the biggest problem he found for residents across the region was they were separated by significant distance. We do have an older population out there as well, he said. So that plus the fuel prices being a lot higher than what they used to be, people aren't driving around as much or are trying to get as many trips in at one time. What I thought then, if that's the case, we should have a delivery service to try and take the pressure off people thinking, I don't want to drive 20 minutes to the pharmacy for one tablet. Hardwick was concerned that fuel costs could have residents making difficult choices about their medication. It could lead to people not taking their medicines as much because it might be a case of, well, I don't have much petrol. I've either got to get food or I've got to get medicines, he said. Sometimes they're not in the same place at the same time. Hardwick believed the service had been beneficial. We've definitely picked up a lot of clients that probably wouldn't have used us as a pharmacy in the past because we didn't offer that service, he said. The other thing too is that I personally believe that we should be delivering to people that do need it as much as possible. Some people are a bit more isolated, so we do have to kind of go out to further locations. The service also delivers meals as well as consumables for home care or NDIS packages. Well, I just think that is a sensational story. And thank you very much to Britton Hardwick for that service. And that concludes that article.
20: Couldn't agree with you more, Margarita. Thank you very much. Moving on to page 11 of the Ballarat Times. This is an advertorial. Woolshed Clothing turns 30. Woolshed Clothing was established in 1996 by Pam and Colin Sefton at the Great Southern Woolshed on the Western Highway. Opening a clothing shop was never on the cards for Pam and Cole, but when the opportunity arose, they just jumped at it. Cole was a clothing store sales rep on the road for over 55 years through his working life and had the knowledge and connections to build a retail business with great quality products. Through his working life and had the knowledge and connections to build a retail business with great quality products.

0: retire, and their daughter Danielle decided to take over after working in admin with a young family. She thought it would be a flexible opportunity, and she hasn't looked back. Danielle has put her own touches on the shop over the years, but has kept all the excellent quality garments and added new labels, expanding the variety of clothing. She is catering for women of all ages with modern and classic styles. They have a wonderful range of men's knitwear available as well. Woolshed Clothing is also known for the best place in town to get your winter lambswool slippers. They have been supporting EMU Australia and Merino Craft UGGs. Oh, no, Uggs, I beg your pardon. 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Turning 30 this year means the world to Danielle and to her family. The fact that she has been able to get the business going strong through COVID years and the way people are shopping online these days. The shop certainly wouldn't be here if it wasn't for all our wonderful customers that keep returning and supporting us. The key to success for Woolshed Clothing is having an amazing team of like-minded, fun and wonderful women that work with Danielle to share her vision of not only being a store, but a community or hub for the locals where everyone is welcome. Striving on their excellence in customer service, I beg your pardon, they will always go beyond the call of duty to help satisfy their customers' needs. So call in and see Danielle and the girls by Friday the 26th of June and spend over $50 to go into the draw to win a $200 gift voucher. And there's a lovely photo of the wares being modelled by a very pretty lady. And that concludes this story.
1: Thank you, Dave. Cardigan Villages celebrated. And this is on page 10 by Evie Lamb. Before she even arrived at last Friday's morning tea in her honour, Lynn McKnight had already walked about 10 kilometres and was looking forward to walking that much again. For the Cardigan Village postie, now in her 70s, walking an average of 25 to 30 kilometres a day is just part of the job she's done for more than 27 years. McKnight is affectionately known to locals as the one-person neighbourhood watch. Dignitaries including Federal Ballarat MP Catherine King, State Ripon MP Martha Haylett, City of Ballarat's Councillor Samantha McIntosh, Cardigan Village Community Asset Community Committee Chair Heather Wood, and lots of locals gathered to acknowledge McKnight's service to the satellite suburb in Ballarat's West at the special morning tea. They met at Cardigan Village Community Centre to raise a cuppa to McKnight and her many years of dedication to faithfully delivering the post to addresses throughout the locality. Throughout, she has made friends of the residents, their cats and dogs. McNaught, a grandmother of two, said she has watched Cardigan Village change significantly in the more than a quarter of a century that she's been delivering the post there, including the increase in parcels, which she delivers by car. When I started off, I had 78 drops, and now I have 430, she said. Always keeping fit and playing sports in the past, including softball, baseball, footy, hockey and volleyball, have served her well, McKnight said. I have no plans to retire. Another long-serving local came in for some special thanks at the morning tea too. Member of the Cardigan Village Community Asset Committee, Francis Litwin, received a framed plaque in recognition of his more than 23 years of service to the committee, including stints as its treasurer and facilities booking officer. I would mention that we need more committee members, said Litwin, as he gracefully accepted the plaque and recognition. Wood invited anyone interested in joining to get in touch for a chat or simply roll up and see how it all works before joining. And there's two fabulous cartilage photos. One of them is long-serving Cardigan

0: Village postie Ling McKnight, pictured with her son Nathan McKnight at the community centre, and another one of City of Ballarat's councillor Samantha McIntosh, Catherine King, Cardigan Village Community Asset Committee member Francis Litwin, and of course postie Ling McKnight and Ripon MP Martha Haylett at last Friday's special morning tea at Cardigan Village Community Centre. What a wonderful story, and how fit is she? Well done. Congratulations from 99.9 Voice FM. And that concludes that article.
1: Now turning to the Golden Plain Times on page 17. Izzy shows skill and passion for trade, by Christopher O'Leary. Izzy Crum took her love for position to a higher level this month when she competed in a major trade challenge. The Year 11 Phoenix P12 Community College student placed second in a WorldSkills Australia all-female vet in school carpentry competition, held during a two-day trade and tech fit Career Expo 2026 at the Melbourne Exhibition Centre earlier this month. Crone was pitted against other girls to build a shoebox. I was definitely falling behind a little bit because I did take my time to measure everything out before I started cutting or anything like that, she said. But I feel like it did benefit me in the long run because I wasn't doing one thing and then trying to measure another and then doing that. I just got it all done and it was all the same, so I didn't have to worry about trying to make everything the same after I already cut things. Crum said she pays attention to detail. I like being precise and having things as perfect as I can get them, she said. She drew a lot of confidence from the result. It feels really good knowing that I am capable of doing the things I want to do, she said. Studying a vet class in building and construction, Crome hopes to one day secure an apprenticeship in carpentry. She developed a love for trades from woodworking years 7 and 8 and from helping her dad Gordon with jobs at home. Crome wanted to thank her dad, mum, Narelle and teacher Tim Blee for their support. The competition took place during the expo, which attracted 4,500 students from 170 public schools. We are back to the Trade and Tech Fit Career Expo again because it works. More students, more exhibitors and more opportunities. This is what investing in public education looks like, Education Minister Ben Carroll said. And that ends that article.
0: And staying with the Golden Plain Times on page 4, works to help improve health of wetlands, another article by Christopher O'Leary. About 395 cubic metres of sediment has been removed from the Redan Creek wetlands to allow for increased flows along the Yarrawee River. What a wonderful thing to do. This removal has improved the wetlands' natural filtration capacity, helping to reduce pollutants while supporting biodiversity and urban green space. A second phase of sediment clearing is scheduled for the 2026-27 summer period. That will be followed by landscaping and bank stabilisation and the construction early next year of a gross pollutant trap, which would capture more than 70% of the rubbish entering the river system. The federal government, $1.89 million, and City of Ballarat, over $502,000, have funded the wetlands project. Deputy Mayor Councillor Ben Taylor said the works would go a long way to enhance the area. We're custodians to the river health, and part of the works here today is really important to make sure we get the river health right so we can bring back the native fauna that we have in this beautiful space, he said. He said the wetlands were a catchment for the city. The effectiveness will be seen pretty well straight away, he said. We'll start to see the water coming through to be a better quality as it works through the wetlands here and then goes downstream. Ballarat MP Catherine King said the entire project was a great opportunity to improve the river. To make sure downstream we actually get some platypus back here, which would be an amazing thing to have in our community. Hear, hear. Justin Horn, City of Ballarat's Executive Manager of Environment and Waste, said the project was really important, especially for the animals that exist in the waterway. So, in particular, frogs and platypus. One day we'll see the platypus return, he said. The frogs in particular are a really great barometer of how healthy a waterway is. So they're really impacted by the pollutants. Hopefully, through doing these works, we'll be able to see an increase in those two animals in particular. And that would be a wonderful thing for improving the health wetlands to just get those animals back. And in concluding, it is 11:40 a.m. And that concludes that article.

Now it's time for the funeral notices and death notes. There's only one death note today, Stapleton Bruce.

0: And now it's time for the weather. Weather for today for Ballarat is 13 degrees and partly cloudy. Ballarat and Central, partly cloudy, patchy morning fog, a slight chance of shower near the Otways, most likely in the early morning, light winds. And the 7-day weather is as follows. Saturday, tomorrow will be 2 and 14 and sunshine. Sunday, 2 and 14 and sunshine. Monday, Tuesday, Wednesday, Thursday will be showers, with Monday being a 6 top of 12, Tuesday 9 and 13, Wednesday 7 and 13, and Thursday 7 and 13. And now going to sports.
1: Thank you, Jason. And we do apologise for a couple of radio glitches there. But we're back on air, ready to go. Now, sports. Tracking Trailblazers. This is a really good article about lawn bowls by Greg Glidden from The Courier. Some 20 years ago, after her passing, Bowls Australia put a call out to try and track down the family of Ballarat Trailblazer Lorna Lucas, but didn't think they would. It was by a twist of fate that they lived next door to the sport's top young star in Smiles Creek and were then able to accept her posthumous induction in the Australian Lawn Bowls Hall of Fame. That is fate. As a pioneer of women's sport, Lucas was one of the first female lawn bowlers to represent Australia on the world stage, winning 3 world championship gold medals across 2 events in 1973 and 1977. Lucas, who died in 2005, was also named the Ballarat Sportsperson of the Year in 1973 and was inducted into the Ballarat Sports Hall of Fame in 1996. But due to the length of time since her death, the sport had lost contact with the family. It turned out the answer to finding them lay next door, with their young neighbour spotting a social media post hoping to track them down for her new honour. Lucas's son, Adrian, and her daughter-in-law, Helen, accepted the award on her behalf at a ceremony held on the Gold Coast. They didn't think they would be able to find the family, Helen said. We were originally from Bacchus Marsh but moved to Ballarat 50 years ago. It was only that Sophie Kersman next door saw the media that Lorna had been an inductee and she told us. She was playing in the Open Australian event and if it hadn't have been for her, we wouldn't have known about it. I know Bowls Australia was thrilled to be able to track down Adrian. Lucas also won gold alongside Dot Jenkinson in the pairs event at the 1973 World Championships in Wellington, New Zealand, and took home silver in the teams event and bronze in the fours. 4 years later, at the World Championship in Worthing, England, she won gold in both the teams and the fours and took home the silver in the pairs events. She also had extraordinary domestic success, winning 23 club championships at Avenues Bowls Club, where she built her reputation as one of the most respected ambassadors in the sport. Interestingly, her great-grandson is basketballer Lucas Bourne, who this year won him award as Ballarat's Junior Sportsperson of the Year and is about to play for Australia in the Under-17 World Cup. I didn't realise just how famous she was to win golds and silver on the other side of the world, Helen said. She was a pioneer for women bowlers travelling internationally. We went through all her clippings, and in those days, of course, there was no sponsors like there are now. They were paid a pittance of what they are now. We feel really proud to have had this experience with Lorna, and now, obviously, now Lucas is about to head off to a World Cup as well. It's tremendous. And that concludes that very interesting sports story.
0: And now turning to sport on the Grampian Golden Playing Times. Brackwood, Elaine amongst tiny town beneficiaries by Evie Lamb. Brackwood is among smaller Victorian towns to benefit from the latest round of the state's tiny towns funding. The Brackwood Corindup Football Netball Club has been successful in applying for $16,000 in funding under round three of the fund, with the dollars coming towards seating at the Brackwood Community Hub. About 40 kilometres away, Elaine is also among the latest round of Tiny Town recipients. There, the Elaine Recreation Reserve has been successful in securing $38,630 for its public space enhancement and signage upgrade projects. Member for Eureka Michaela Settle congratulated the local recipients on securing the dollars delivered through her portfolio as Minister for Regional Development. Small towns are at the heart of our region, and these investments will help strengthen the facilities and spaces that bring communities together, she said. Whether it's improving accessibility, upgrading community infrastructure, or creating more welcoming public spaces, these projects will make a real difference for local residents. Some of Victoria's best communities are also our smallest, and the Tiny Towns Fund is helping make sure they have the facilities and infrastructure they need to thrive. We know strong regional communities are built through sustained investment, not cuts. These upgrades will strengthen community facilities, improve accessibility, and create better spaces for people to come together and connect. The funding round will support 157 projects across 151 Victorian towns that have a population of under 5,000 people, with grants ranging from $5,000 to $50,000. And that ends that article.
1: And our last sports article for today from the Ballarat Times, page 17, local young guns, chance to impress on home turf, a story by Kieran Isles. Ballarat pair Ethan Drenver and Jackson O'Brien will get the opportunity to enhance their AFL National Draft prospects in front of a home crowd when they line up for the Victorian Country at the 2026 Marsh AFL National Under 18 Championships. As part of the championships, Mars Stadium will host four matches over the next 3 weeks, two of them involving Victoria Country. Drever from Ballarat Swans and O'Brien from Lake Windaree are among five Greater Western Rebels players in the Victoria Country squad. Victoria Country will play South Australia at Mars Stadium on Wednesday the 8th of July and back up against Vic Metro on Sunday the 19th of July. The venue will play host to two other games, Victoria Metro versus Allies this Sunday on the 28th of June and Allies versus Western Australia on the 8th of July. This year marks the first time championship games will be played at Mars Stadium. AFL head of talent Nikki Kustin said the matches in Ballarat would highlight the country's best school-age football talent from across the country. The Marsh AFL National Championships are the highest level of representative football and provide emerging players an opportunity to showcase their talent on a national stage, she said. We're looking forward to hosting four matches at Mars Stadium this year and having the next generation of stars from across Australia to display their talent in front of the Ballarat community. Drever, the Rebels captain, is enjoying another stellar season in the Coates Talent team, having been named in the side's best players in 7 of the 8 games he has played. He also featured in the Best Players in Victoria Country's National Championships opener against the Allies on the 14th of June. O'Brien, a 204-centimetre ruckman, has featured in the Rebels' best players 3 times in his 8 games this season. For those unable to attend, matches will be broadcast via the AFL Match Centre on afl.com.au and the AFL app. And that concludes all the articles for today.
0: Thank you for listening to Local News on the Air. We hope that we have been able to inform and connect you with what's going on in the local community. I am Jason and I was your presenter today and also your producer. My co-presenters were Margarita and Dave. We will be back with your local news stories on Monday and Friday mornings at 11 a.m. on 99.9 Voice FM. 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
3: Hello, I'm Laura Devoy. More nations are offering aid to Venezuela following yesterday's back-to-back deadly earthquakes. The 7.2 and 7.5 quakes struck Venezuela's northern Caribbean coast, causing widespread damage and triggering tsunami warnings across the region. At least 188 people have died and hundreds more are injured. The United States, Mexico and El Salvador have all offered support, including rescuers and paramedics. Search and rescue dog Tsunami has been locating survivors trapped in the rubble. Here's the moment one man was brought to emergency services. It's not yet confirmed if any Australians were impacted. Researchers in South Australia have found evidence that points to thousands of years of Aboriginal mining in the Riverland. Scarlett Coppola has the story.
4: Hard, fine-grained rocks were mined by Aboriginal people to craft tools, weapons, and for trade. Researchers from Flinders University, in partnership with the River Murray and Mallee Aboriginal Corporation, have dated evidence of mining in Sugarloaf Hill to 7,000 years. The team will conduct further research to compare the Riverland quarries and determine whether the timeline is representative of the use of local stone sources more generally. The Aboriginal Corporation says the timeline demonstrates the deep connections Indigenous ancestors have maintained with the riverscape.
3: Farmers and communities dealing with drought will be bolstered by new federal funding. Over $19 million will be delivered to projects through the Drought Resilience Innovation Challenges pilot program, and more than $11 million will go to the Strengthening Drought Resilience on Country grant program. The projects will be rolled out over the next 2 years. The federal health minister says not enough Australians are participating in the National Bowel Cancer Screening Program. Fewer than half of eligible people are completing the at-home test. Bowel cancer is the deadliest cancer in Australia for those aged 25 to 54, but if caught early, more than 90% of cases can be treated successfully. Mark Butler says he wants to see more people do the test.
5: At the moment, only about 4 in 10 Australians who receive a kit in the mail return it. If that number increased to just 6 in 10, we'd literally save about 85,000 lives over the next 15 years. So when a kit comes through into your letterbox, don't put it in a drawer. Certainly don't throw it in the bin. Go through the process, put it in the mail. It could save your life.
3: A man has been charged with 270 counts of animal cruelty offences in the New South Wales Central West. 39 deceased horses were found at a property west of Orange, with several more and a cow euthanised due to their poor condition. The RSPCA seized another 104 horses. The man will face court today. Turning to sport, Socceroos coach Tony Popovich has made 6 changes to his starting team for its World Cup match against Paraguay. Nestori Irinkunda, Connor Metcalf and Christian Volpato are among the inclusions. Patrick Beach is the goalkeeper, while Harry Suter will captain the team. Australia needs a win or a draw to progress into the knockout round. In the other matches this morning, the Netherlands defeated Tunisia 3-1. Ecuador beat Germany 2-1. Ivory Coast overcame Curacao 2-0, while Japan and Sweden played out a 1-1 draw.
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Welcome to the show. You're with Player D here on 99.9 Voice FM, listening to Good Times Friday, masterfully rebranded by our esteemed colleague Rex Hardware. And no, he's not an adult movie star. He's a brilliant sound engineer, just has an adult movie star's name. And we love you, Rex. Okay, that we opened the show there with Mars, M-A-R-R-S, back from the 80s. Reminds me of my days at Chasers Nightclub and Subterranea and places like that. Subterranea was a great place in Swanston Street. A lot of goths used to go there with white makeup and shaved heads. And yeah, and Chasers, I fancied the door bitch there, so... excuse my French, the door lady I was chasing for a long time. And I even went and worked as a glassy there for a while, which was one of the worst jobs I ever had. Anyway, a glassy is someone who has to pick up lots of glasses, as you probably know. Okay, and then we follow that up with the godfather of soul himself, Mr. James Brown. We are live. So please send in any requests. It's a good time show, so anything that you can swing off a chandelier to, or two in a tutu, if that's the thing you like to do, nod your head to, etc. Just fire us a text. It's going to be a house track, funk track, anything, as long as it's not cheesy, which none of my listeners ever request anything cheesy anyway, so no chance of that happening. But here's the number to text in. We also take community announcements and shout-outs. So if you're planning to marry someone and you want to do it on air, as long as you're sincere about it, go for it. Here is the number to text. I'm with you till 2 p.m. Just making sure you're getting a pen there. Here we go. 0437996248. That text line, request line number here in the studio again, taking you through till 2 p.m. 0437996248. Earlier, I help out every Friday reading local news on the air with my esteemed colleagues Jason and Margarita. And I read something regarding cattle. It's a great story. And someone has very texted in, and I knew I'd pronounce this wrongly, actually, afterwards, but just to say that a heifer, I said the cow is a heifer, and it's spelt like that, but it's pronounced heifer. So I apologise for that, but thanks for texting in and pointing that out, and thank you for listening to news on the air. And I'd like to do a huge shout-out to the whole News on the Air team. That's executive produced by Margarita, and with panel and production also done by Jason. They do very, very worthy work, and like all of us, it's all done for free. And that's why we're having a fundraiser at Renard. That's been the venue that has been donated to us very generously by the Powlett brothers, Louis and Teddy Powlett. And that will be taking place from 8 p.m. till very late on Friday night, July the 10th. We're having a rat gala based upon the Met Gala. So come as your favourite cultural icon in the most glamorous way you can, because there's prizes to be won. I'm about to have a coughing fit, so I won't go on, but I will just want to repay my sincere respects to the traditional owners of these lands, past, present and emerging, the Wadawurrung people of the magnificent Central West Highlands, where we're so blessed to live, even though on a frigid but it's beautiful sunny winter's day. Anyway, here's some more. I've got to play you another track. I'm going to go for No Doubt, Hella Good, because I'm having a hell of a time here. Okay, here goes.

with me, Player D, live, which means you can text in your requests. And I've got one too, already in 0437 996248. Just listening there to NERD with a great DFA remix of She Wants to Move. Pharrell and the boys there, and Chad. It's a shame they don't talk anymore, but anyway, people get greedy and silly, especially the more money they have, the more greedy and silly they seem to get. Just ask Elon Musk. And before that, no doubt, hella good, and a hell of a good video they did for that track too. That was actually completely ripped off from a fashion story in L'Uomo Vogue, which was the now defunct menswear publication attached to Italian Vogue in the great days when they had the budgets. And they did this great story with people in tuxedos on jet skis, all in black and white. Anyway, got ripped off for the video, but we used to spend our lives looking at Italian Vogue because they have these fashion stories that they used to produce on these huge budgets. That many a music video idea came from the pages of Vogue Italia or L'Uomo Vogue, but no more because people don't buy magazines. And Wintour's taken over the whole show and sacked everyone. Nobody's even an editor there anymore. They're just an editorial something or other. Head of editorial, something like that. Anyway, just a shame because the budgets and the great stories they used to do to model clothes are extraordinary. And a lot of them had social conscience ideas. Anyway, I have the request text here and then we're going to go to a break. And it's from Keisha in Lucas. Hey, Player D. We're definitely coming to the Met Gala. Along with my newer friends, we're going to glam up as our favourite cultural icons. Oh, the newer people are people of South Sudanese and Ethiopian extraction. And like at least four out of the top 10 supermodels, highest earning supermodels in the world, are of the newer tribe or the newer culture around South Sudan and Ethiopia. So my God, we're going to have some absolutely spectacular outfits because the sheer physicality and tallness of these wonderful people that are just born to model clothes. And a couple of these top models, catwalk models, they're both South Sudanese girls from Adelaide. Something in the water in Adelaide then. Yeah, Keisha, we'd love that. Thank you very much. It's all going to raise money for this station to keep the lights on. That's at Renard, 209 Mare Street, Ballarat Central, on the Friday night of the 10th of July from 8 p.m. till very late. The place has a 3 a.m. license, so I mean late. And yeah, that's great. And speaking of the newer people, one of our sponsors for this event is the Women of the World Boutique and Hair Braiding Parlour, owned by two wonderful South Sudanese ladies, the two Marys, Mary Deng and Mary Top, who have donated a voucher as a prize in our raffle, the main prize, which has been also sponsored by my other favourite people, the Italians, the Campanas, Deli and Wine Shop. Wine cellar in Delhi, rather, right on the corner of Armstrong Street and Mare Street. Meg and Serge and Tony are creating a magnificent hamper that's going to be our main prize with selections of sparkling wine and red wine by Tony. Tony, famous for his Tony's Picks, from the wonderful wines around Italy, France, and also a lot of our local wines. And the magnificent hamper that you can win from our raffle, and it's going to be full of their Italian goodies like pasta and olives and all kinds of non-perishable items, coffee, all the wonderful bits and pieces. It's going to be a huge hamper, and we have to thank Campanas for doing that, and to Women of the World, Women of the Well, Boutique and Hair Braiding Parlour on Sturt Street, just by the Mechanics Institute there, and also to our other sponsors, Spirits Platform, for whom we have already received $500. That's one of Louis

Howlett, the co-proprietor of Renard. That's one of his suppliers, and they have kindly donated at Louis's request that they give us, donate us $500. We're already $500 in the black. Also our other sponsor, Spirits Platform, and Quick Copy down in Peel Street, right opposite Fratelli Di Maio, who you usually send in a text, right opposite my brother's auto there on Peel Street in good old Bohemian Bakery Hill. Quick Copy are doing printing all our advertising and editing the magnificent poster that Louis Powlett, multi-talented man, co-proprietor of Renard, has designed for us. Anyway, we are running behind. So this goes out to Keisha. Now, Keisha, sorry, I haven't finished reading your email. Please, D, can you play that wonderful Ode to Hip Hop featuring Common by Erykah Badu? Erykah Badu, love of my life. This goes out to you, Keisha, and your Nuar crew.

0: goes out to our wonderful Ethiopian and South Sudanese Nuer community in Ballarat, who makes such a huge contribution to our society. So stick that up your jumper, Pauline Hanson. We'll be back after this break. 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
0: And speaking of Xander Fly, who's my very good buddy, who's going to be DJing with me at the Renard fundraiser for Voice FM on Friday night, the 10th of July, Xander Fly is going to be hosting Friday Drive. So look, that'll be something very, very special because he's definitely left field and it'll be something very, very different and great. In fact, I said to Alessandro, Mr. Xanderfly, I said to him, you'll probably be a rating sensation, but just don't expect to get poached by one of those bogany commercial stations because that certainly won't be happening. Anyway, you are listening to Good Times Friday in Wadawurrung Country with Player D Live and a strong language warning, but get your dancing shoes on for this one.

like a bite to the top. Just apologising for the strong language. It did come with a warning, but our deputy chair, Bell, has pointed out that the school kids are getting off early, although a lot of them are going to watch the game. So my apologies. I'm very careful during school holidays on a daytime show not to play stuff with explicit language. So, I apologise to any listeners because this, I didn't realise school was getting out early today, but I do know that everyone's going to be watching the game. So anyway, let's move on to something nice and pleasant now. And thank you, Bill, and thank you for everything you do for us and keeping people like me in check. Here we go. Going to have a lovely track by Danelle Jones that it's a real banger that everyone loves, and it's just full of positive vibes and great for the children. And go Socceroos. 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

0: 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You got the kids in the car, they might want something to dance to. Get in the spirit of the Socceroos game today. Oh, can't wait. With Paraguay. It's going to be a good one. If you want to text in, 0437 996 248. 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And just to say that my sympathies to all those poor people in Venezuela in that appalling earthquake or earthquakes. We'll be back.
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4: Hello, I'm Peter Hislop. US Secretary of State Marco Rubio says Venezuela's rescue crews will need a lot of help looking for people trapped in the rubble following major earthquakes yesterday. 235 people have now been confirmed dead, while a crowdsourced website has listed 46,000 people unaccounted for. Disruptions to infrastructure are hampering emergency response efforts. Marco Rubio says defence assets are also being deployed.
5: And then we're also helping them with some overhead imagery, especially in coastal areas where they don't have full visibility over what the damage has been or what the impact has been. Those are the acute, like short-term needs over the next 48 to 72 hours.
4: The Department of Foreign Affairs has updated advice for Australian citizens in Venezuela. It advises people should leave if it is safe to do so. A do not travel alert is still in place. A woman has been accused of administering a substance before an elderly woman was found dead at an aged care facility in Sydney. Police say the 53-year-old accused was known to the 84-year-old deceased woman. Detective Superintendent Darren Batchelor outlined the allegations.
6: What we believe at this stage is that the 53-year-old female allegedly administered a substance to the older woman. We don't know exactly what that substance is at the moment or whether that contributed to her passing last night.
4: He says the coroner will confirm the woman's cause of death. The Queensland government has frozen work cover premiums for a second consecutive year in a move it says will benefit small businesses. The average premium will remain at around $1.34 per $100 of wages. The government says the agency has recovered over 180,000 fraudulently obtained funds in the last financial year. A parliamentary committee has heard a lack of consistent nationwide data on needs and opportunity is a key issue in growing northern Australia. The committee is examining preparations for emerging industries across northern Australia, from developing the critical minerals industry to managing biosecurity risks and supporting infrastructure. CEO of Infrastructure Australia, Adam Kopp, has told the hearing there remains challenges in forming analysis and advice to government.
7: Still struggles with aligning existing assessment processes that are dependent on clear demand with the growth opportunity type investments that are more common in the north. And through our market capacity advice, the ability of construction companies in the north to deliver the infrastructure that's needed as well.
4: The committee is due to report in October. A global push to recognise the threat of toxoplasmosis is highlighting the urgency for curative drugs. Experts are calling for toxoplasmosis to be recognised as a neglected tropical disease. The toxoplasmosis parasite can cause ocular toxoplasmosis. Ophthalmologist Professor Justine Smith from Flinders University told National Radio News there's no commercially available vaccine to prevent infection.
8: We treat with antiparasitic drugs, but also anti-inflammatory drugs. But the person is unfortunately at risk of recurrent attacks in the future because there's no antiparasitic drug that eradicates the parasite from the body once you've caught it.
4: Turning to sport, and thousands of Socceroos fans are cheering on the Australian side at the FIFA World Cup group match in Santa Clara. Australia needs a win or draw against Paraguay to progress. And in tennis, Dane Sweeney has qualified for Wimbledon. He'll be one of eight Australians playing in the first round, which begins on Monday.
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0: You're in What a Run Country, tuned into Good Times Friday with Player D.

great D'Angelo there. There might have been an expletive in there. I'm sorry about that. We've been very careful. School holidays starting and everything. Yeah, that's Brown Sugar, the Dollar Bag remix. And before that, Mary J. Blige featuring 50 Cent or Fitty, the guy that took down P. Diddy. And many others. He's a great guy, 50 Cent. Puts his money where his mouth is. And exposes the hypocrisy of self-important people. That is MGB.MVP. I had to write that out phonetically because I can never say it with Mary J. Blige and Fitty. Got a request in from Fergus in Clunes. Hey, player, go Socceroos. I predict a 2-0 victory against Paraguay. Whoa, that's confident. Let's hope you're a psychic, Fergus. AD, can you please play Rapture by Blondie? Can I? It's one of my favourite tunes. And a great video for that too that actually features the late great artist, graffiti artist, and one of the highest earning artists, Jean-Michel Basquiat on the decks, because Fab Five Freddy didn't turn up for his appearance. So I zonked out. Jean-Michel's there, as cool as a cucumber, just nodding along to Blondie strutting her stuff. Anyway, Debbie Harry, rather, and here's Blondie with Rapture going out to Ferguson Clunes. You're listening to Player D.

That went out to Fergus in Clunes. Great request, great song, great guy. Even though we haven't met Fergus, you've got to be with good taste like that. That was Blondie's Rapture from back in the day, but masterfully remixed not so long ago. Beautiful remix of those tracks, and it's a Blondie's Greatest Hits album. All the tracks have been remastered. Wonderful. I suppose that Mike Chapman may have been involved in supervising that because it's done very well. Mike Chapman is the very famous Australian producer of Parallel Lines. Okay, it is 11.6 degrees in the city. We're going for a top of 12. It's a beautiful sunny day, a bit of a chill in the air. Feels like 10.5 according to the Bureau, but it's great. I had to get the ice off the windshield, but I love these chilly, sunny winter days. Reminds me of New York a little bit. And just want to give you a little bit of a... just to let you know, we're going for a very, very chilly low tonight of 2 degrees. So my heart goes out to people who have to sleep on the streets in this very wealthy country where we have all this negative gearing and all this middle-class welfare. When that takes $80 billion out of our treasury every year, we're the only OECD country in the world that gives away tax breaks to multiple property owners. The only country, not even Donald Trump does it. So that takes $80 billion out of our treasury every year. Imagine how much public housing that could build and get provide rehabilitation for traumatised people that often have problems with drugs. A lot of them have been raped by the priests in Ballarat over the decades, and not just in the Catholic Church, in other religious institutions as well. And thanks to Jeff Kennett for shutting down our psychiatric hospital and then feeling guilty about it and creating Beyond Blue to try and sweep up some of the problems. Anyway, that's that. I'm going to give you a bit of a gig guide now. I've said that all that. Clearly, I don't own a property, which I don't. So I don't care, but I just care about people being stuck out in the streets. Okay. What have we got? Gig guides tonight. If you're going further afield, at the Hepburn Palais is a jazz night, and it's me, Player D, on the decks from 7:30 p.m. till 10:30 p.m. after dinner jazz. A lot of people coming from the restaurants and stuff like that. There's all kinds of information there. You can go to the Hepburn Palais website. But it starts at 7:30 to 10:30 p.m. It's my first of four residencies spinning jazz tunes. It's at 111 Main Road in Hepburn Springs, the magnificent Hepburn Palais that has been reopened, having closed after COVID. It's a magnificent Art Deco masterpiece, fully restored and worth getting down to, and not just because I'm playing there. That's jazz night tonight from 7:30 till 10:30 p.m. with me, Player D, on the decks. Unfortunately, I'm doing this gig tonight because I can't be in town because one of my best mates, Hap Haywood, and his band, Cosmonaut, a magnificent band, being backed by Anvil Shaped Object, also known as ASO, the Neutron and the Neutron Flow. They are playing tonight at the Painted Lady. Doesn't say what time, so go on the Painted Lady Facebook page or contact them for further information. Usually kicks off around 7, these things. So that's tonight, Cosmonaut, Anvil Shaped Object, ASO, the Neutron Flow, Cosmonaut. And these bands are all local musicians, and we have so much talent here. Get along to the Painted Lady, which used to be formerly known as the Eastern Hotel, if you don't know the Painted Lady, 1862. It's at 81 Humphrey Street North in Ballarat East. That's Cosmonaut, Anvil Shaped Object, and Neutron Flow playing at the Painted Lady tonight at 81 Humphrey Street North, formerly the Eastern Hotel. Get along to see them. And just to show you how great Cosmonaut are, here's a favourite track off their current album. The song was written about
Rod Steiger, because Hap, and I'm perhaps very public about this, as indeed I am, suffered from clinical depression. And Rod Steiger, the very famous actor, most famous for his role in On the Waterfront, probably, with Marlon Brando, playing his corrupt union boss brother from 1955, I think that film was, 54, 55. And a magnificent film. This is a song. Rod Steiger was one of the first public figures to come out about depression, clinical depression, which he suffered from enormously. In fact, at one period, he was interviewed. They said, well, you didn't do a film for 10 years, Mr. Steiger. He said, I was in bed for that time. And remember that Elizabeth Taylor, good egg that she was, always helping people out. Elizabeth Taylor had a very old beaten-up Honda Accord she used to drive around in. So people would just think it was a woman who looked like Elizabeth Taylor because she was in such a beaten-up old banger. And she wouldn't get disturbed because they'd expect to see her in a Rolls-Royce or a Lamborghini or something. So she used to drive over to Rod Steiger's house and drag him out of bed and take him on picnics. Depression's a very big thing, but at least we talk about it now. And as a tribute to Rod Steiger and to acknowledgement of clinical depression, here is Rod Steiger by Cosmonaut, who are playing at Painted Lady tonight, 81 Humphrey Street North, backed with other great bands.

0: as part of our gig guide there tonight, Cosmonaut, who are playing at the Painted Lady. This is a Ballarat band fronted by my great friend Hap Haywood, who's featured in the new Her Majesty's what's on at Her Majesty's Theatre newspaper that's going around town. He's on page two, naming his favourite Ballarat bands. Cosmonaut are being backed up, supported by Anvil Shaped Object, ASO, and the Neutron Flow. Get along and support local acts. That's tonight at the Painted Lady, formerly the Eastern Hotel. And the same great live music vibe, just with a bit of lipstick put upon it, glammed up a bit, but still that great vibe. Run by Michael and Mandy, two lovely married couple from Melbourne who really want to support local artists and live music, which they do. So get along to see Cosmonaut, backed by Anvil-Shaped Object and the Neutron Flow tonight at the Painted Lady. Or if jazz is more your thing and you're over Hepburn Springs, Daylesford Way, I'll be spinning tunes at the Hepburn Palais, jazz tunes for jazz night. The first of my four gigs there tonight from 7:30 till 10:30 p.m. A lot of people are going to be coming along after the restaurants and things like that. So there you go. But God, Cosmonaut and the bands that are backing them are so good. We are so lucky to have such great live music in Ballarat. So get along and support it. Back after these brief messages.
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0: And our beloved Sean, who's been having a bit of a break, and I've been covering, trying to fill his very large shoes, will be back on Monday. We miss you, Sean, and we love you, brother. And all of us listeners who love your 80s stuff miss you too. So welcome back for Monday. That's Sean. We'll be back on Drive on Monday for his Monday and Tuesday slots. You are in Wadawurrung country supporting the Socceroos, and you're listening to Good Times Live with Player D.

LED sound system there. Got to get away before that Soul to Soul. Get a life. You're listening to Good Times Friday Live with me, Player D. And hence we're live, and hence we've got a request from Vincent or Vincent. I don't know if you're French or not. Vincent. You probably are, because this is a really good, cool track that a French person would like that you've requested. Vincent, I'm going to say Vincent from Black Hill, as it sent me a text. And Player D, you are the king of Neo Soul at Voice FM. Oh, thanks, man. And could you play Jill Scott, A Long Walk? Well, as I'm playing jazz tonight, I've got a bit of a treat for you, Vincent. I've got a touch of jazz mix with by Jazzanova. This is Jill Scott with the touch of jazz mix for Vincent, or Vincent in Black Hill. A Long Walk. Oh, and Vincent adds, I'm saying 3-2 victory to Socceroos v Paraguay. Wow, that's going to be an exciting game. Let's hope you're even more psychic than the last person. Here we go. This goes out to you, Vincent. Here's Jill Scott. You're in Wadawurrung country.

0: Right. Craig Mack there, giving a flavour in the air. Nobody has scored yet in the Socceroos v Paraguay game. They've gone into extra time, which is 5 minutes. They're coming up to 90 seconds into that time, so it'll be a kickoff. No one yet has scored. So I'm going to leave you now because the Socceroos are going to really need this track. Get behind it. Here is A Tribe Called Quest with an extended Boiler House mix to put the Socceroos in the Boiler House and to win this playoff against Paraguay. Rex Hardware and Jake Stark coming up next. You're listening to Player D and Xanderfly hosting Drive tonight. Go Socceroos!
1: Believe it or not, that is the sound of an invasion. 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
3: Hello, I'm Peter Hislop. US Secretary of State Marco Rubio says Venezuela's rescue crews will need a lot of help looking for people trapped in the rubble following major earthquakes yesterday. 235 people have now been confirmed dead, while a crowdsourced website has listed 46,000 people unaccounted for. Disruptions to infrastructure are hampering emergency response efforts. Marco Rubio says defence assets are also being deployed.
4: And then we're also helping them with some overhead imagery, especially in coastal areas where they don't have full visibility over what the damage has been and what the impact has been. Those are the acute, like short-term needs over the next 48 to 72 hours.
3: The Department of Foreign Affairs has updated advice for Australian citizens in Venezuela. It advises people should leave if it is safe to do so. A do not travel alert is still in place. A woman has been accused of administering a substance before an elderly woman was found dead at an aged care facility in Sydney. Police say the 53-year-old accused was known to the 84-year-old deceased woman. Detective Superintendent Darren Batchelor outlined the allegations.
5: What we believe at this stage is that the 53-year-old female allegedly administered a substance to the older woman. We don't know exactly what that substance is at the moment or whether that contributed to her passing last night.
3: He says the coroner will confirm the woman's cause of death. The Queensland Government has frozen work cover premiums for a second consecutive year in a move it says will benefit small businesses. The average premium will remain at around $1.34 per $100 of wages. The government says the agency has recovered over 180,000 fraudulently obtained funds in the last financial year. A parliamentary committee has heard a lack of consistent nationwide data on needs and opportunity is a key issue in growing northern Australia. The committee is examining preparations for emerging industries across northern Australia, from developing the critical minerals industry to managing biosecurity risks and supporting infrastructure. CEO of Infrastructure Australia, Adam Kopp, has told the hearing there remains challenges in forming analysis and advice to government.
6: Still struggles with aligning existing assessment processes that are dependent on clear demand with the growth opportunity type investments that are more common in the north. And through our market capacity advice, the ability of construction companies in the north to deliver the infrastructure that's needed as well.
3: The committee is due to report in October. A global push to recognise the threat of toxoplasmosis is highlighting the urgency for curative drugs. Experts are calling for toxoplasmosis to be recognised as a neglected tropical disease. The toxoplasmosis parasite can cause ocular toxoplasmosis. Ophthalmologist Professor Justine Smith from Flinders University told National Radio News there's no commercially available vaccine to prevent infection.
7: We treat with antiparasitic drugs, but also anti-inflammatory drugs. But the person is unfortunately at risk of recurrent attacks in the future because there's no antiparasitic drug that eradicates the parasite from the body once you've caught it.
3: Turning to sport, and thousands of Socceroos fans are cheering on the Australian side at the FIFA World Cup group match in Santa Clara. Australia needs a win or draw against Paraguay to progress. And in tennis, Dane Sweeney has qualified for Wimbledon. He'll be one of eight Australians playing in the first round, which begins on Monday.
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0: Hey, good afternoon, everyone. It's Rex Hardware on 3BBB 99.9 Voice FM. I haven't been on air for 30 years, I've just worked out. It's great to be back. There's a great vibe of revitalisation happening here at the station, Voice FM. And I'm joined this afternoon, there's a couple of people who are going to join me, but the first one is Jake Stark, who's on the other side of the panel here. Hello, Jake.
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0: It's great, mate, and Paul DeMonk is coming in after 2:30 to have a bit of a chat with us both. You and I both started on Triple B in 1986, the year the station went to air. I think you were doing Howling at the Moon on a Thursday night, would that be right?
1: And, yeah, Howling at the Moon Thursday night, and Friday I had the Drive Time program, Hair of the Dog, which I did for many years.
0: And I think I had my mate Peter Dodd, or Trippin' Phil he was called. We did a Saturday night show called The Batman and Robin Show, I think back in 86. It's great to be back on air. Paul DeMonk's going to come in and have a talk about lots of other things. We've been running an archive page on Facebook that's got heaps of the old photos and rat wraps and lots of information about the birth of the station. We've been really enjoying that. Steve Brax, former Premier of Victoria, was also one of our original board members and an original announcer here on air. And I was involved with my great mate Graham Bagg Stables in putting on Live to Airs. So what I thought we'd do today, Jake, is, and I know one of the things that caught your interest was you said you had the Mavises, Rex. Well, we have. And well, Triple B was proud to support the birth of the Mavises in being promoted on the radio. Eventually, Triple J and radio stations around Australia were playing them. But in the late 80s, early 90s, there was one station in the world that played the Mavises, and that was us. And we broadcast them several times live to air from here at the studios in Lydiard Street and also from the Bridge Mall Inn.
1: That's right. We started some of those in-house broadcasts with those local bands, and the Mavises were perhaps the most significant band because they went on to have great success nationwide and to an extent internationally. And what a fine band they were.
0: So we're going to have a bit of a listen to them when they were babies. I'm not quite sure how this track's going to start. I think it's probably them in the studio.
1: They were just kids.
0: That's right. Let's have a bit of a listen to the Mavises live at Triple B in 1989. This is them just before they went to air. So this is a little cassette with lots of guitar hum in the background. And here they are, the Mavises.
2: Hi, we're the Mavises.
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1: Okay?
2: What's it about? It's about a bitch.
1: It's about
3: a bitch. About a poor housewife who's sort of...
1: A housewife who is really a witch.
3: She can't get out of her
1: slot.

0: That's the Mavises in 1989 at one of our many 3BBB live tours. Jake, I reckon we did 127 live radio broadcasts of music.
1: Yeah, which is quite astonishing when you think about that, all the work involved with doing that.
0: And I think we have to remember, we were talking off air earlier, that the only way in the late 80s, early 90s Australian bands could get a go is if you read about them in Beat or in Press magazine or heard them on Triple R, PBS or Triple B.
1: That's right. And, of course, that was a golden era, the 80s and 90s, for so many great bands emerged during those years, post-punk and punk bands, starting with the Hard-Ons, I guess. But so many bands and so many independent labels sprung up because the mainstream was not playing those sort of bands. They were playing all your Eagles and the like, you know, and they wouldn't touch it with a barge pole. The emerging Australian bands who went on to have a great success in the years following, but it was independent radio stations and magazines, as you just mentioned, who championed the cause of those types of bands, and it was a golden era with so many great bands emerging in that period.
0: It really was.
1: And we still play them today. Play the music back from the 80s and 90s and also the newer bands that are emerging now. But commercial radio would not touch them. But they were championed by stations like the original Double J in Sydney and Triple R, PBS in Melbourne.
0: And we were lucky to have our own Triple B up here in Ballarat.
1: That's right. And it was an inspiring time. Many of the presenters were inspired by that sort of music, and they all wanted to get on and champion the cause.
0: Those first two tracks we heard, Jake, were recorded live in the Triple B studios in Lydiard Street South, upstairs there at Tippett Hall, just near the closed bit of Lydiard Street. And that's the way we started doing live to airs. And after a while, we kind of thought, gee, stations in Melbourne actually cross live to venues like the ESPY. I remember there was a great ESPY recorders who helped mentor me and Bags at the Esplanade Hotel in St Kilda. And we thought we'd really like to go out to some of our local venues here in Ballarat and broadcast live on the radio. And that's how the idea of starting Bridge Mall Inn live to air started. The publicans down there said, we'll pay an extra $100 every month on our phone bill to get some landlines, as long as you guarantee us one live to air a month. And that's how our amazing series of live to airs from the Rat started. We're going to have a listen now to the Wild Pumpkins at Midnight. And they were, Nick Larkins was in this band, Dan Tuffy, I think, was on bass, and they were a three-piece. They had five channels, I remember, for one acoustic guitar. There were a whole lot of amps and weird effects on his guitar, and Bags and I had this incredibly detailed list upstairs in the broadcast studio, and we had to follow that to produce this wonderful recording. So this is Wild Pumpkins at Midnight, live to air from the Bridge Mall Inn, and let's kind of have a listen to that now.
2: Knock it up, they say. In Ballarat, they say knock it up, so we'll knock it up for
3: you. They say strap it up in New South Wales.
2: One, two, three.

0: the fun and games of live radio. And I love the fact that we're actually live to air.
1: Yes.
0: And I heard you say 30 years.
1: Yeah, I haven't sat behind a console at Triple B or Voice FM and played music and talked for 30 years.
0: Oh, my God. Has it changed a bit?
1: It's changed a bit. It was 1996. I think I quit everything at once because I went on to internet broadcasting and teaching, working at the uni, that kind of thing, with musicians and students, and that was great fun.
0: I just got to admit, 20 years ago I was really here, and we did interviews at Dawson Street. So it was only 20 years ago you were in a studio doing stuff for a show.
1: Yeah, but not sitting, that's the hot seat there, Paul. listeners, you'll be interested to know that as soon as Paul walked into the studio, I went, oh, you sit behind the panel, mate.
0: you do it.
1: But you're on Voice FM, you're with Rex and Jake Stark, and also joining us now, Paul DeMonk.
0: And can I just say, Jake, it's been an absolute amazing – it's like – a cloak and dagger. You know, you're at one place, I'm the other place, but we have passed tracks over the years, and I'm not sure if you've heard about stuff I've done, but I've heard Hair of the Dog, and I was wondering, what sort of dog will you be plucking?
2: Well, yeah, that's up in the air, I suppose, as to what the dog was.
0: Well, how did you come up with the name?
2: Well, I think I got it from a Ramones song. They had a song called Hair of the Dog, and of course Hair of the Dog is, you know, when you hangover cure, you have the hair of the dog.
0: Yeah, gotcha.
2: So it's kind of like that, Ramones and cure for a hangover.
0: I always find it interesting. I had a program called Talking Dribble, which was very self-explanatory, really. We didn't have any high areas to achieve.
1: You know, the show about nothing.
0: Yeah, basically nothing.
1: A bit like Seinfeld, the show about nothing.
0: Oh, yeah, but Seinfeld was credible. We weren't. So, yeah, it was interesting. But you actually did a lot of stuff around the beginning, Jake.
2: Yeah, yeah.
0: Yeah, so it must have been pretty awesome times.
2: Well,
0: heady days is what they say.
2: It was, because it was a great time for a lot of new Australian bands emerging who weren't getting any airplay on the commercial radio, and they're only getting airplay, as I was telling Rex, only getting airplay on community and public radio, and there used to be street magazines in Melbourne, which have all fallen by the wayside because of social media and the like, and we used to get a lot of information from the street press, learn about new bands, but it was a golden era for emerging Australian bands. There were so many of them who came to be during the 80s and 90s, and it was a fantastic era, and you couldn't help but be enthusiastic with all that new music that was coming out. And
0: I'm actually thinking that there was no reason to say we don't have the budget for it, just go and fundraise.
2: And well, that's right.
0: I remember hearing about the Dellenberg days of, you know, oh, we'll just make it happen. It'll just happen when it happens. Anyway, I want to play you this promo that your voice is in, and I just wanted to see if you remember this particular promo.
2: Oh,
0: it's
2: no.
0: I just set the scene. It's Voice FM in, let us say, late 90s, and it was actually a promo that you voiced calling it the new Triple B. Okay? Here we go.
1: Those days.
0: Yeah, exactly.
3: Triple B.
4: Keeping you cool this summer, the new Triple B.

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2: There you go, a younger version of yourself somewhere, Jake.
3: Just at the end. Was that Jake? Just at the end, yeah.
2: And Bo Dan a little bit in the ear.
3: And I reckon Graham Stables at the very end.
2: Oh, there you go. There you go. Good pick of voices. But do you remember recording that one?
4: Not at all. but we did reinvent ourselves several times over the years, so that's not surprising that we called it the new Triple B.
2: Yeah, so when we had the show, we always got it wrong and called it the Nude Triple B.
4: Yeah.
2: So
3: and nobody would know. Nobody would know.
4: That's right. That's a story for another time and another time slot. It's a bit R-rated.
2: It's really great to do radio. You know, the listener's imagination is their problem and not ours.
3: I remember a live to air from Dawson Street with Brother Popcorn with Stella.
2: Listener's imagination is their problem and not ours.
3: I remember a live to air from Dawson Street with Brother Popcorn with Stella Savvy singing in 2000.

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1: I will never admit it in court, but I stole a lot off the radio.
0: Right, for mixtapes.
1: Yeah, of course. Yeah, yeah. But the real fun job was for me is coming up with a name for a mixtape, because if you have 100 tapes, oh my God, what's the next name you're going to call?
0: That's right.
1: So I had Black Lace and Helmet was a name for a, because that was music that really hit you. There was another one called Truck Crash. Awesome.
0: Back in the 80s, Paul, I remember you were involved heavily in Mount Clear Student Radio. Mm. And I found out by talking to you the other day that you actually used Voice FM or Triple B's original equipment to do student radio at Mount Clear. Yeah. Then I told you the story of how we'd heard at East High that this was all happening, and we started our own student radio station, Beast Radio, Ballarat East High School Transmission. Beast Radio at East High. And it was my deputy principal, Barry Breen, who said, you know, there's this Triple B coming and it's in stereo. You should come and get involved. And that's how I became involved in the station in 1985.
1: Yeah, yeah. Wow, Beast.
0: What Beast great, Radio. But I only did it because I heard that you guys at Mount Clear had gone for it and you had turntables and every lunchtime you broadcast live. That was something I wanted to be a part of.
1: Did you ever get to the school and see what was going on?
0: Yes, I saw the original studios, but no one would let me in and play with it, of course, because I was from East High.
1: Of course, yes. Those East High guys. And do you know what was really interesting? We bombarded our music over speakers around the school, those
0: That's
1: poor
0: right.
1: students.
0: Yeah. It's like I got the invitation from Dave Dellenberg to come in after school and record demo tapes to see whether I had the technical proficiency to go on and be an independent announcer, and that's how my radio career started.
1: What an interesting merging of two. Personally, it's the same story. We've both been exposed to student radio and then Triple B. Yeah.
0: That's right. And I've got to say that all my entire career that's been involved in music and mentoring young students and internet broadcasting, my whole career started because I got involved in community radio.
1: Yeah, gotcha. Yeah. So you actually were involved in test transmissions. Did you do stuff during the test transmissions?
0: No, I was too young. I was a young announcer still doing demo tapes for Dave Dullenberg at that stage.
1: Yeah.
0: It wasn't until the first week we went to air that I got my first on-air shift.
1: Yeah. Did you have a Back to the Future moment? What if he says I'm no good? What do I
0: yeah.
1: say?
0: Well, if I had to put in several demo tapes before he said I was good enough to go to air. He was a hard man, Dave Dullenberg, in the old days.
1: Wow. Yeah, I can't say Dave ever let me on air, to be honest. I had to wait for Linda Curran to come in.
0: Well, I want to know about how Jake Stark got on air. Do you remember making demo tapes for Dave Dellenberg?
2: Not at all.
1: You just walked straight in.
2: We walked into a caravan at Black Hill and we were flying by the seat of our pants. So there was a lot of mistakes and a lot of, you know, a lot of things that didn't go right, but we learnt on the job at the time, and I wasn't the only one.
0: What other archives you got for us, Paul?
1: I have actually got so many different things. The problem is you can't find half of it because it's all in folders, in folders, in folders.
0: Exactly, yep.
1: Yeah, but I've got to admit, I have had great joy in, and if Lou Kelly's listening to Lou Kelly's ads over the 40 years,
0: yep.
1: There's so many different types of ads, and you think, oh, my God.
0: So those people who don't know, Lewis J. Kelly is one of our longest-running announcers, so I think over 40 years he's been on air, and he does an incredible reggae show, but he's also involved in Kelly's Country Radio Show every Wednesday afternoon here on Voice.
1: And very creative ads too, by the way. I will give everyone a heads up. They're coming on. They'll be on air eventually. But, you know, just to play Lou Kelly's ad, you'll need a full hour because there's so many different ads. He was really pretty comical as well. He had a laugh at himself.
0: Yeah.
1: Which was, you know, that was the Lou Kelly way. But, I've got so many great recordings thanks to Lou and also Glenn Fisher.
0: Yep.
1: They're just piles of tapes. I'm presuming, Jake, you'd have tapes of stuff in your archival collection.
2: I have no archival collection at all.
0: Except for your vinyl collection.
2: My vinyl collection, my CD collection. I was just about the music, not so much about, I guess, all the other associated.

0: created things, you know, like it was all about the music. That was number one for me. And
1: well, see, here's Rex and I having to produce tapes for the very start of our existence. So we probably followed through on recording everything because we thought we'd better show them what we're doing. Otherwise, they won't let us on air. And
0: Of course, you know, you didn't like listening to yourself. And that was one of the things
2: that's
0: from
2: true.
0: The early days. You didn't like the sound.
2: Oh, I found it very hard to hear my own voice.
0: Yeah, it was difficult because you'd be very picky and very critical. So to maintain the enthusiasm or maintain the rage, you didn't really want to hear your programs back.
1: Yeah, no, I hear. I understand that. But that last promo I played, I'm presuming neither of you have ever heard that one before.
2: No, there were little bits of it that I've heard of that station ID, but never heard that before.
0: No. Yeah.
1: But that's thanks to Luke Kelly out of his cassettes. I got a sneaking suspicion Luke Kelly doesn't even know he has those on his 400 cassettes that he has in his...
2: Are you having trouble finding something there, Paul, to play?
1: Not really. Just endless amount of stuff.
2: Because in a minute, once we play something there of yours, I've got this great... little recording of a band called the Laxettes from Cross Currents, 1984.
0: What a great name.
2: But then straight after the Laxettes, on comes Dave Dallenberg and Ian Noyce in 1985 at a test transmission talking about Cross Currents and how it started. It's a little four-minute interview. In a minute, we might have a listen to that.
1: All right.
2: What have you got?
1: I'll just play something here. So, yeah, there's a lot of different things that have been going on, but this, what I'm just about to play you now, is a little bit of a teaser for the new promos and things that we've got coming up. So a lot of the stuff that's going to be on air is the one-to-one special, which will start in about 9 weeks of the new season. And the new season has got so many different interviews with so many great people. We're talking about all of the ones we couldn't get around to. Alan Penhall.
2: Yep.
1: We had Phil Crone last time. So Alan Penhall, it'd be great to hear his views about what Glenn Fisher, who used to do the simulcast when the station was
2: off the record.
1: Yeah, and some great stories about the simulcast. And also we've got Lyndon Chris, believe it or not. So,
2: wow. 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It's on three times a week. Paul's got the times in front of him there.
1: There you go. 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
1: Program that talks one-to-one with people that had a show or involvement in Voice FM or 3 Triple B. We're looking at 40 years of broadcasting. The people, the stories, the highs, the lows, and we'll uncover ads and jingles. Anyway, that's a little bit of a promo to what's coming up in about 9 weeks' time when the show, the special of 1-2-1 continues with our next allotment, or I call it series 2, of the birthday specials.
2: 1-2-1.
1: Yes, it's when we speak 1-to-1 with lots of different people about the station, where we've been, what we're doing.
2: I want to explain to people that 20 years ago you produced this series for the 20th anniversary of Triple B and Voice FM. But here we are now 40 years later, and Paul is pretty much on his way to producing another 20 episodes about the history of the station. So It'll be going to a time capsule, I'm sure, Paul.
9: Yep.
2: A USB stick of all of these shows. And congratulations, such great work.
0: Thanks, all mate. Power to you, Paul, for all that work.
9: It's all down to the theft I've done off the radio over the years.
2: Yes, that's right.
9: So all of these different people. In fact, you know, one person I never expected to hear back on the radio was Tony McManus on 3AW now. And I listened to him on the cassettes that I used to tape off the radio and I thought, He's still on the radio.
2: Well, there's a photo of me in the Ballarat Courier in 1984 or 85 with Tony McManus at 3BA saying, here's Rexy, little Rexy, a school student, is starting his own school radio station, and here he is with Tony McManus from 3BA.
9: Yes, but did you do the, hey, we got a student radio, do you want to come over and host a show for a day?
2: No.
9: We did. We got Mike Cooper, Phil Weir.
2: Wow.
9: Four or five others, Mel Lewis, et cetera, et cetera.
2: And the reason these things, listeners, are really important is that Ballarat Community FM Radio started out at Mount Clear College with a tiny little room, and it was called Ballarat FM Radio Group, I think was the name of the group.
9: Yeah. I don't think they even had Triple B in mind back then. That was only an allocated name from
2: No, I've got rap raps where they say, what should we call ourselves? And there's all these different 3BBR, 3BBB, you know, all these different suggestions of what the station was going to be called.
9: But I think the Triple B was allocated to them from the broadcasting people as well.
2: No, we could.
9: Oh, you could have changed
2: it. We could have called ourselves whatever we wanted and we would go cap in hand to the Broadcasting Authority and say, we want to be called this.
9: Yeah.
2: And obviously if the call sign was offensive, they would have said no.
9: Yeah, yeah. But what was really interesting in the student radio days is having those announcers come to the school for free and do a lunchtime show.
2: Mm.
9: And it was interesting to have Mike Cooper there for the whole lunchtime and all of the kids were looking in the window and checking him out and saying, oh, that's what that guy looks like. I didn't expect him to look like that, you know. And same as Phil Weir, passing tracks with Phil Weir back at Camp Street. It was really interesting because we'd have a bit of history. He'd done a show on student radio back then and there was a whole lot of other people.
2: I remember him working at the Lydiard Street Studios too, and I think he was sales manager at that point.
0: Mm. So at one stage, I think it was Phil Weir, myself and Magna Zabanski were judges in a talent quest for local bands.
2: Fantastic. One of the Battle of the Bands.
0: Battle of the Bands, yep. And Peter Krebin's band won.
2: Wow.
0: Which was great at the time. And that's one memory of some collaborations between
2: the
0: commercial.
2: People's Tea Company?
0: Community. Yeah, yep. That was the band.
2: Yep.
0: The prize was recording time at Richmond Recorders in Melbourne. And I went with them as they did some recording down there in the hours that they won. And I think it went nowhere, but it was a lot of fun at the time.
2: What else have you got there, Paul? You got something queued up?
9: Yeah, look, I've got some just general... this went to air back in...
10: ...that won't break your bank.
9: Ads.
10: AAC seconds have a wide range of quality...
9: There you go, the infamous Mike Cooper. Ads.
10: ...with complete systems.
9: And do you know what really blows me out of the water is the... I don't know, the well-spokenness about it. 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
9: And
2: was that Bob Patterson?
9: No, it was Rod Bateman.
14: ...sized serving of nothing but the blues on Sunday at 2 p.m. Enjoy a spoonful of early blues, a serving of R&B,
9: and I find a lot of the voices there, you know, you think, oh, who is it? I love
2: that's
9: to know.
2: El Cabista.
9: Oh,
2: Nothing But the Blues.
9: Yes.
15: American singer who I can't name
9: Phil Weir.
15: Until after the legal action. This week I plan to do the same, except I won't be saying all those nasty things I said about Michael. If you only wake up once a day, wake up to bed and breakfast Monday to Friday from 7 a.m. here on the new Triple B.
9: And, you know, he actually got paid to do that gig back
2: then. Did he?
9: Yeah.
2: Wow.
16: Lone Star from Welcome back, Texas. Taking a break from the buck and broncos and the purr.
2: That's Wayne Dyer.
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9: You even got Tuesday down pat. You know, I just find it really interesting to think that, you know, that stuff doesn't seem to sound as bad as I thought cassettes would.
19: High, wide and homegrown, each Move Sunday Romeo. Between 10 a.m. and 2 p.m, you'll hear the latest country music by Joe Diffie, the Mavericks, Shania Twain, the Dead Ringer Band.
9: I just can't get over the fact that, you know, hearing Move the other on the 1st of May was like bizarre to think that he's still kicking around doing stuff.
2: Neil Steinman was here as well.
9: Yeah, absolutely.
20: Hill Street City.
9: This is someone
20: the new
9: we know.
20: Triple B supporting new Australian.
2: Yeah, that's me. That was me.
9: Exactly.
20: CD Bodgy Tats. Plus special guest the Mabels, three great Melbourne bands with an emphasis on acoustic, pop, folk and rockin' sounds. Both new albums will be available on the night. At this Friday night, the Lucksmiths, Mutiny...
9: Be 30 years ago.
20: ...at the Bridge Mall in Peel Street City. The new Triple B, supporting new Australian music.
9: There's many of those.
2: Hey, that is a fantastic little... I've never heard that ad. But you know why it's great? It's from our 10th birthday. And on our 10th birthday, we went live with seven local and Melbourne bands live from the Bridge Mall Inn.
9: I've actually listened to an ad that says this, and it's using the TTT Triple B promo as a background, and you were talking about it's our 10th birthday. Come and enjoy the fun, blah, blah, blah. And that was that's all in the stuff that's floating around in this laptop at the moment.
2: Great. Well, because Paul and I are doing a great project where if one of us dies, we're worried that half the archives of Triple B will go down. So at the end of this show, we're actually swapping folders on a hard drive, aren't we, Paul?
9: This is a great coffee. Hey, you haven't put anything in it, have you?
2: No. There's some Kool-Aid in it. But.
9: Oh, right. the last man standing with all the material. Is that the game, is it?
2: Well, yeah. We just want to make sure that the history of the station is celebrated and kept, you know, for future posterity.
9: And, you know, what you were saying before about not recording stuff, I must be the opposite, Jake. I have just got hundreds and hundreds of cassettes. I've had so much stuff. I dumped it all to MP3s so I could access it quicker.
2: Mm.
9: But, oh, my God, it's just so much stuff.
2: Well, Merv Romeo saved a whole trailer load of reel-to-reel tapes that were being sent up to the tip to be thrown away. And Merv grabbed them at the last minute. Merv held onto them for 20 years, and about 5 years ago he said, do you want some of these? And I just flicked through and they were all my handwriting saying, you know, beat transmission ads, hair of the dog ad, Bodan ads, Radiothon ads.
9: I know that guy. So
2: I just grabbed any that looked interesting and kept them.
9: Yeah.
2: And then I went through a fundraising thing of raised some funds to buy a four-track reel-to-reel, and I've been dubbing them off these 20 and 30 and 40-year-old reel-to-reel tapes. Now, that's hard work.
9: Absolutely.
2: You've got to do it in real time. Yeah.
0: So not only did you keep all those recordings and whatnot, you even kept all the posters, Rex.
2: Yes.
0: So you got a great collection of various posters for all those gigs over those so many years.
2: And back in 2018, I did a City of Ballarat-supported Ballarat Music exhibition at the Art Gallery, and it featured hundreds of those posters, which really celebrate, you know, local music and the fact that everything was done cut and paste and with photocopiers.
9: Yeah.
2: There was no doing a digital poster on a computer or using Canva.
9: Tactile type of creating. It's great.
2: What else have you got, Paul? You must have some classics in there.
9: One thing that maybe people don't know is in Merv Romeo's collection, he has a lot of those, his own recordings, but out of phase. And when they go to air, when they went to air on the first birthday, they just went
2: disappeared in mono.
9: They went they just disappeared. You could hear it in the studio, but when it hit the transmitter, it was just gone.
2: Well, do you want to know a secret? Our very first live to air from the Bridge Mall Inn was the Breadmakers, and it was recorded out of phase.
9: Oh.
2: But many years later, Graham Bagg Stables, who was my partner in crime with the live to airs, he fixed the phase problem for me. and gave me your back all these recordings in phase.
9: It's a sneaky thing, you think, because when you hear something that's out of phase, you hear this sort of sound of it, but you don't realise that if you go to radio with out of phase recordings, it's gone.
2: Sometimes the left and the right cancel each other
9: they
2: out.
9: They do, they cancel each
2: other. And you're left with
9: out.
2: Nothing.
9: So if Merv Romeo's listening, a lot of your recordings, Merv, that I had to fix up when I got access to some of yours, we're just like, oh my God, that's a nightmare, absolute nightmare. And anyway, on the birthday special, I was listening to it, I'm thinking, oh, yeah, Nick Pogue's playing his stuff, and I'm going, oh, that's the out of phase bit I can remember there, because it just went nut dead for the whole minute or two of the actual material. But anyway, it's all fixable.
0: And Merv Romeo's contribution to 3BBB was quite significant. He was a very humble guy, and
9: a lot of people don't know that he actually helped out with a football as well.
0: Yeah. He did a lot of things behind the scenes. He presented a great country music show, and he was quite significant in his contribution to the station, and it should be acknowledged, I think.
9: Absolutely. And you know, the one thing that I have a great memory of, walking into Dawson House and going, oh, my God, the phones are just going flat out, ringing left, right and center. I think we had three lines, all of them jammed up with the requests. He was really sought after.
0: Yeah. He was a very professional announcer, you know, for a public radio station, community station. He was very professional, and I think we're all impressed by that.
9: Yeah. And yeah. I just said it was a great honour to have him at the birthday special as well, because his legacy really stands at the test of time, because he had a show that encountered all of the requests, which could be a lucky dip of all sorts of stuff for him, but he allowed it through.
0: So, that's right.
9: So that was pretty good. But, yeah, as I said, it's some technical fun and games with those live broadcasts. So that's the thing. You've taken on another level of difficulty when you do a live broadcast, Rex, from the Bridgemoor Lynn. You must. Yep. What's your biggest disaster story?
2: Well, the very first one we ever did, the Breadmakers, we were behind the drummer with our mixing desk in that little pool room at the Bridgemoor Lynn, and we have Dave Dullenberg ringing every 5 minutes saying, it's so tinny, turn the bass up a bit, would you? It's so tinny.
0: Such a critic.
2: And Bags and I still to this day take the mickey out of him by looking at each other saying, it sounds so tinny.
9: Yeah.
2: So anyway, we had a graphic equaliser and compression, and we worked all of these things out. But I learnt some of these things years before by getting involved in cross currents. One of my first audio jobs ever was in 84 and 85 to sit behind a four-track reel-to-reel and monitor the levels at cross currents. Tracks 1 and 2 were the band, and tracks 3 and 4 were vocals. Gotcha. And we've actually got a little bit of audio on CD left there, which is the LAC sets recorded at cross currents. Straight after that, we hear Dave Dullenberg and Ian Noyce at a test transmission talking about the birth of cross currents.
3: I'm pleased to introduce to you, ladies and gentlemen, a singing group you're going to remember in the hours to come. Ladies and gentlemen, the LAC sets.
21: Hello.
22: Is she really going out with him?
23: There she is. Let's ask her.
22: Hi, Betty. Is that Jimmy's ring you're wearing?
21: Uh-huh.
22: Must be great riding him. Is he picking you up after school today?
21: Uh-uh.
22: Well, where'd you meet him?

0: first and last time for everything. That was the Laxettes, featuring Claire Fricker on lead vocals, Julie Ray and Linda Sabell on harmony vocals and dancing, and Michael Gwyther and Anthony DeBay on bike noises and whatever in the background there. Okay, it's 4:26 on Community FM, and we're talking to Ian Noyce, one of the co-organisers of Cross Currents. Noisy's been involved with Cross Currents since its conception about 8 years ago. Is that right, Noisy?
1: That's about it, as best as we can remember, Dave.
0: And tell me, what were the original intentions of getting a concept like Cross Currents going?
1: Well, a bit of difficulty remembering that, as one has tried in recent times to do, remember that is. And essentially, I think it was based around a casual conversation between myself and Don Kirby and a mutual desire to put on such a show as an opportunity for musicians to do something different that was a little bit more freelance, an opportunity for younger players that didn't get chances to appear in public and perform.
0: That's the thing, a lot of acoustic musicians don't get a chance to appear in public. That's
1: so, because there's no commercial venture for it. In fact, in this case, there are acoustic musicians with that sort of attitude, and there are other electric, if you like, musicians playing in rock bands that would have liked to have done perhaps more acoustic stuff, but didn't have the opportunity. So it got started basically from that. Don pulled in a number of his friends that were both in and out of bands that were interested, and I did the same, including Jack Harvey, who turned out to be a bit of a stalwart on the organising helping side, and also on the carrying down the lead vocalist job in helping organise big band efforts that the Cross Currents people did. Most Cross Currents had a set at least of a number of songs where we had maybe 12 people at times performing, including vocal backups and so on, and we had a lot of fun doing that. Mostly fairly simple old rock and roll, because you'd only have about two rehearsals if that.
0: Right, but the idea was to get together on the Sunday afternoon and rehearse it out, then hope it worked on the night.
1: That's about it. We'd rehearse it through as others came in for a sound check for their acoustic act or whatever.
0: And it started off up in Narina somewhere?
1: Yes, in the old Narina Hall. At the time that was called Narina Space. Another group were using it occasionally as a playhouse, and we took the opportunity of being able to use it also for the Cross Currents thing, and I think we were there for 12 months. I had a number of shows, and we then moved to St Paul's.
0: Basically because it got too big?
1: Yeah, it was getting crowded. And it was growing, it was good. We never did a lot of work on the promotion side of it, and it was a bit of a word of mouth thing. They'd always put an ad in the paper the day before. That was about it, and that used to produce a full house of, oh, I don't know, probably 120 to 150 at times in the new place.
0: Right. Well, getting back to Jack Harvey, you mentioned him. The next act on the list is Jack. He's doing a country song called I'd Like to Sleep Late in the Morning. He's got a bit of help here from Herb Jennings on trombone, Bob Paddy on trumpet, and Ron Rosser. They're from the Golden City Seven.
1: That's a classic example of what Cross Currents can do. It's a vehicle for two different groups.
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4: Good afternoon, I'm Peter Hislop. The International Monetary Fund says it is looking at ways it can best support the Venezuelan government following major earthquakes. State television footage shows destruction across the capital, Caracas, with many apartment buildings collapsed. Rescue teams are working to remove survivors from the rubble. At least 235 people have died. The IMF's Julie Kozak says they're in contact with local authorities.
5: As they assess the economic impact and the recovery needs for Venezuela. And of course, part of those discussions will be, you know, how we can best support the authorities and the Venezuelan people as they recover from this tragedy.
4: The Prime Minister says the federal government is considering changes to the under-16s social media ban. It's been nearly 8 months since the ban was introduced, but earlier this week a study found a majority of teenagers are circumventing the laws. Anthony Albanese told the ABC he will consider the powers provided to the eSafety Commissioner.
6: We're just looking at, are the laws as strong as possible, given some of the feedback that's there? Does the eSafety Commissioner have every power at her disposal? And we'll adjust things accordingly.
4: The Independent Education Union says it is optimistic about a new funding model for New South Wales community preschools. The new scheme includes pay increases for early childhood staff, full funding of the operating costs of not-for-profit preschools, and increased funding to support children in priority cohorts, including children with disability. New South Wales ACT Branch Secretary Carol Matthews says they'll hold meetings at the Fair Work Commission on Monday to iron out details.
3: Your actions, your voices, your support and your solidarity have got us this far. Stay strong, stay united, keep fighting. The IEU will make sure we get the fair deal that you deserve.
4: New polling results have bolstered calls for action on unnecessary packaging. Shannon Kirkwood has more.
7: Nearly two-thirds of Australian voters are in support of mandatory packaging laws to replace voluntary targets, while 89% of Australians think Australia should take action to limit its reliance on single-use plastic packaging. That's according to the poll conducted by YouGov and commissioned by the Australian Marine Conservation Society. The society says there are currently no laws, despite the Albanese government promising 4 years ago to reform packaging regulation. Packaging makes up 60% of litter found across Australia, the single most common litter in the nation.
4: A new report from the Australia Institute has warned dozens of people and thousands of pets could die if fire ants spread across Australia. The Institute has criticised the federal, state and territory governments for not adequately funding eradication measures. And 26 couples are tying the knot in Sydney at the Pyrmont Wedding Registry on today's date, the 26th of the 6th, 2026. This year's edition of the Winter Weddings event was sold out so quickly, another 12 weddings were organised. This couple says the date is considered lucky in their culture.
8: So when you add 2 and 6 together, there's a bit of numerology around it, but it equals 8, which is a lucky number in our cultures. I think that's why we chose a date.
4: Turning to sport, and in the FIFA World Cup, the Socceroos have progressed to the round of 32 with a nil-all draw with Paraguay in San Francisco. The Australian side controlled large parts of the match, but some pundits argue it lacked the intensity of Australia's opening two games. Defender Jordan Boss was named player of the match. He says he's happy with his performance. He nearly found the net, but was just wide of the far post in the 90th minute.
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10: Oh, there you go. I know that guy. we are doing Rex. What is you calling this show? Is it like...
11: I don't know. It's Rex Hardware, Jake Stark and Paul DeMonk on the air.
10: And
11: back after 40 years.
10: Yeah, the show they couldn't shoot, boot or electrocute.
11: Back from the dead.
12: That's right. We're back.
10: Yes.
12: Be afraid. Be very afraid.
10: Now, just before we play this little station ID, tell us about who produced it, because I never knew it was produced by anyone. I just had a vague name of what I called it.
11: This one's made by a fellow called Dave Newton. Dave Newton had several strings to his bow. He was in an early kind of Triple B tech and involved in the early test transmission days. He was the bass player for the BTV6 house band with Graham Vendi. And he also made several really early electronic style station IDs for Triple B.
10: Can I just ask, did he do the 102.3?
11: Yes.
10: So he did a lot of those as well.
11: Yep. And, of course, Lynn and Chris did a whole lot of others. We started the show at 2 o'clock with a really good old one. Paul's done this awesome remix of Trip, Trip, Triple. And there's a few others, and we'll point those out when we come to it. But what have you got now? A Dave Newton original from 83.
10: Exactly. Here we go.

0: Radio.
1: There you go. I love that whole thing.
2: Yeah. And it's quite lo-fi, isn't it?
1: Yeah, but you, when will you ever hear a version that's 2.5 minutes long?
2: Yeah, just so everyone knows, that one used to be like 25 seconds long, but Paul DeMunk, as a special treat for the 40th, made a 2:41 version of it.
1: Yes.
2: Is that correct?
1: Exactly. Now, here's 1 minute and 15 seconds of your life already taken up.

0: Triple B.
1: And a few older members of the audience would be having LSD flashbacks to their days of tripping. And
2: There's more trips in that.
1: We're sorry about that. Please take aspirin and lie down.
2: A nice Bex, yes.
1: Yes, and
0: I remember
1: not having a flashback.
0: In the early 80s, my parents used to take us down the beach to Bowen Heads, and I remember getting the stereo and tuning into, in 83 and 84, Eon FM.
2: Yeah, yeah.
0: And Fox FM, and the red light would come on, and stereo FM stereo was so huge. So when we started doing test transmissions, I dialed around, and sure enough, the red light came on.
2: Oh.
0: And we were the only FM station up here, and it was so clear. You could pick up, I think, ABC Classic FM as well. But that's one of the things that got me in, was how great the station sound was, and the fact that it was in stereo and this special red light lit up.
2: But you know what I loved about that era, because it was all brand spanking new. Late 70s, they started to get commercial licenses out there, and you heard about Triple having, and I could actually, I was in East Ballarat, I was just off Rodeo Street, and I plugged it into the TV aerial, which was crazy high.
0: And you could pick it up.
2: I was listening to Triple R and
0: scratchy.
2: Record all this stuff off there. No, crystal clear, and the red light go on.
0: Wow.
2: So I had stereo reception.
0: We didn't get that at Mount Helen.
2: Yeah, you're right. Oh, you should have, because you would have been better higher there, wouldn't you?
0: No, but it was great once Triple B started, and our transmitter, you know, went from better to better to better.
2: Yeah, yeah.
0: And funnily enough, we've got Ben Daniel and Lee Roberts, who are next door here in the station today. Lee Roberts has been with us since the very beginning with our Mount Warren Heap transmitter and keeping us on the air.
2: Yeah, yeah. Now, and my hat's off to you, Lee. I mean, he's just a stalwart for this station.
0: Absolutely.
1: Yeah, that's
0: absolutely
1: right. He spent a lot of time up a ladder at Mount Bunyong, didn't he? Adjusting things and... All times of the day and night, he'd be out there.
0: In 1986, I went to air with a buddy of mine who went to Mount Clear. He's probably influenced by Paul DeMunkin Student Radio. But he and I did a show called Breakfast with Sam. Mick did this great Tom Waits style. I think Tom Waits is in the background of this. Tom Waits style promo for Breakfast with Sam in 1986.
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3: More fun than a poke in the eye with a sharp stick.
2: There you go. It doesn't get any better than a poke in the eye, does it?
0: Mick Trembarth there, who up until recently did a global world music show here on Voice, and that might be coming back in the near future too.
1: Play it again, Sam.
0: Play it again.
2: And you know what I find really interesting is, because I actually have a lot of Mick Trembarth's early video stage stuff from school, where we're all in school uniform doing all sorts of crazy stuff. And I told him last time I spoke to Mick, I said, Mick, I've got some pretty crazy stuff of us. And he goes, oh, I'd love to see it. I go, yeah. I've got to find it first, but I know it's – you know the old story? I know it's there, but
0: – Full leather jacket?
2: I have got full leather jacket, yeah.
0: All right. But some of those things are in jokes, I guess, for Mount Clear people. The station's just turned 40 years old. A whole lot of people are coming back and doing archival shows like this, and we've also got some great new announcers. Alex Martino is DJ Xander Fly. He's coming in at 4 o'clock to fill in for Player D's Drive. And he does the most incredible show called Autopilot, 4 o'clock every Sunday. There was an electronic music show called Inner Space with Peter Newman back in the 80s. This guy is the new Inner Space. So make sure you tune in 4 o'clock every Sunday for Autopilot with DJ Xander Fly.
2: Very cool. About 20 years ago in the Helen Barth days, there was a couple of concerts up on the rooftop area of the Dawson House, and there was a number of different bands, and one of these bands was this guy who is the lead singer, James Stewart, did this recording, and I thought I'd throw it to you. It's very interesting, something different anyway.

0: 99.9.
1: Yeah, good on you, Stewie. Absolutely brilliant promo. And I said to him, oh, you know, do you mind if we record this? And we did a real simple type of recording. But he was, I think he actually had a song already in mind and he just added the voice as to be a part of the radio station stuff.
0: Well, that's a first, and I've never heard that one, and I have never known that any local muso did like a jingle station ID for Voice FM.
1: You'd be surprised at how many. Yeah, there's a lot. And what I find really interesting is going through tapes and stuff, I think, oh my God, where did that come from?
0: Yeah, I keep stumbling across things and going, I have never heard that since the day it went to air.
1: Yeah, well, that stuff I played with Bodan for the new summer blah blah with Jake at the end, never knew that existed, and I was on the air when that went to air.
0: Wow.
1: And I never heard it, so there was a lot of stuff in those cart racks that was just never played.
0: I think so too. Sadly, I used to make some of those carts, the ones that were never played back in the 80s.
2: And we should acknowledge that back in the day those cartridges were, you know, played quite, they were a main part of the radio was playing. Yeah. The ads were all recorded on these, what would you call them? They're larger cassettes, but what are
1: they? Well, they're reel to reel, quarter inch reel.
2: Yeah,
1: size, but they were they were known for not ever rewinding properly. So you hit play, click, click, click.
2: That's right. They should rewind and ready to go again after you played them. But
0: and I remember in about 1995, 1996, I was involved in a thing at Triple B where we faded out the analog carts and we brought in mini disc to play all of our ads.
1: Yeah, yeah.
0: And went from mini disc to computer, which it is now, of course.
1: And do you know what I loved about mini disc is I still have a lot of mini disc stuff, but you can just go, all right, I've got 20 tracks and I'm going to go track 1, track 7, track 8, and then just mix the whole lot up.
0: And you go program, program, program, play. And it will play all of those bits off one disc.
1: Yeah, yeah. So you could do like your...
0: Shame about the sound quality, but...
1: But compared to what we had prior to that...
0: Cassettes and reel-to-reel.
1: A lot sharper. But now when you listen to, you know, Wave and really sharp MP3s, you just go, oh, my God, why did we have that crap before? You know, this is so much sharper.
0: It's interesting. I've gone through a massive revitalisation of buying reel-to-reel machines and getting them working and then going through some of the old tapes that Merv Romeo rescued and a whole lot of my own reel-to-reels with massive black text written on them, Master, do not erase. And sure enough, 40 years later, they're not erased and we can hear them.
1: Wow.
0: And I'll do a whole live-to-air show coming up in the next few months.
2: So we used to do a lot of sponsorship announcement on the TAC 8-track, wasn't it?
0: Yep.
2: You know, in the...
1: Seriously, 8-track?
2: Was it 8-track?
0: It might have been 4-track.
2: 4-track. In the production studio.
0: Yep.
2: And that was a lot of fun doing those. And
0: But the first two tracks were music... And the second two tracks were voice.
2: Yeah, that's right.
0: So we could
2: sit
0: and mix them. And
2: that's right.
1: Yeah, and sometimes you've got to be tricky. You do a bit of the voice on one channel one and a bit of a voiceover on channel three. And then, you know, you just go because you could just roll and then go bang, cut in.
0: That's right.
1: There's some pretty cool stuff with those.
0: When you the first show that you did and went to air, Paul? Like the first regular show, what do you remember doing?
1: The first show I ever did was a Fair Go show. It was in 1990.
0: But after that, did you go to sort of top 40 music or comedy?
1: No, went straight from that in 96, then did the Talking Dribble program.
0: Yeah.
1: So that Glenn and I, because I wanted something that was substantial, something different, and I thought, I've got to try something. So Glenn said, oh, look, let's play with some ideas, and we workshopped it for about 3 or 4 weeks before we approached the station.
0: Was it Martin Malloy and people like that who were on air on commercial radio?
1: That was inspiring us as well.
0: Yeah, and there was a lot of people inspired by that kind of comedy at the time.
1: Yeah.
0: And is that where that came from?
1: Absolutely. Yeah, yeah. And there was a lot of stuff we did that it was just insane.
3: That's a restricted area.
1: And we had – there was a couple of clips that I remember playing and I remember going, oh, my God, I can't believe we got away with that sort of stuff. It was like I think we said SH, the word, many times on daytime radio. And I thought, oh, gosh, they let us into the studio. Is that really serious? But I have in my archives just a little voiceover from you here.
4: Expatriates returning home for a big show at the Provincial Hotel.
1: Doesn't even sound like you.
4: From Melbourne, Ballarat's own Pina and the acoustic delights of Kirsty Stegwazy and the Dead Salesman duo. The Mavises, Saturday, October 19th at the Provincial Hotel, 121 Lydiard Street North. Proudly co-presented by the new Triple B.
1: It'll be 96, 97.
0: 96?
1: Yeah, if it was the That's new amazing. Triple B.
5: Hey, Paul, I've been thinking about having a garage sale.
1: This is my old mate, what, Glenn Westwood.
5: Yeah, why? Well, I've got all this good stuff, but I don't use it anymore.
6: Yeah, but what are you thinking? I mean, advertising in the paper and having people tromping through your place.
5: Mm. Yeah, I'm not really looking forward to that.
6: I mean, crikey, one week they'll be looking through your house, the next week it'll be gone. You don't want them stealing stuff, mate. That's the best way to go to cash converters.
1: There you go, some classic stuff from back then. But I've got it. Isn't it interesting? Do you hear it sometimes when you listen to, you know, your recordings, early voice?
0: I can't believe you wouldn't play the end of that. There's clearly something rude on it, isn't there?
1: No, there's nothing wrong with it.
6: Cash converters, whether it's white goods, furniture or electrical. Cash converters has it or can probably get it. 208 Sturt Street, Ballarat, or phone them on 317-622. Proud sponsors of Talking Dribble on the new Triple B.
1: But yeah,
0: I do remember that. I remember that ad. And
1: yeah.
0: Yep.
1: A lot of different things that went on there were between, for me, because I turned up at around about 96 and did shows.
0: And wouldn't leave.
1: Was asked to leave. But
0: refused to leave.
1: Do you know, though, this is the interesting, I don't know if you guys remember when we moved from Tippett Hall straight over to Camp Street, we actually did it in a couple of days and we had to broadcast from a caravan at the back of Camp Street.
0: I think you might be confusing that. It was going from Camp Street to Dawson Street.
1: No, seriously.
0: Oh, no. Then
1: Tippett Hall, we moved over
0: and
1: to
0: Camp Street.
1: Street
0: wasn't ready to move
1: That's
0: into.
1: That's right, yes.
0: And the studios weren't ready, so the station had to go to where from a caravan out the back of the YMCA.
1: That's exactly right, yeah. And I'm not 100% sure because I don't remember what happened to get to Dawson Street, but I do remember we had to get out of Tippett Hall really quickly and there was some reason for the lease being up or something.
0: Charges.
1: Maybe, yeah, that's just the cost of it or who knows. But anyway, within 2 days, we're over Cam Street. Bob Patterson was starting to build studios in a warehouse environment and I thought, wow, and I just turned up, we're doing our show. I've been told that we're not doing it over in Lydiard. We're here. So
0: they said, yeah, no, get out to the caravan, just mate, go out the back.
1: Just go over the car park around the corner and here's this caravan and it's got like all the studio in there. But every time someone came in, and then a record player, every time someone came into the caravan, oh, no.
0: We'd just jump
1: across a couple of tracks. I thought, oh, man, hard way to learn not to get into a caravan. Well, put a caravan and a turntable together.
0: So the station went from Mount Clear Tech out of Mount Clear to Black Hill in a caravan to out the back of the courthouse building in Lydiard Street South to Lydiard Street South upstairs above the Tippett Hall and from there to Camp Street, so the old YMCA building, and from there to Dawson House in Dawson Street and from there to Berkeley Square here in Lydiard Street. That's a pretty... That's a lot of homes in 40 years, isn't it?
2: Fortunately, I missed the Camp Street experience and the Dawson Street experience, so I'm not sorry about that. And
0: I remember Gary West on one of your shows, Paul, saying, "Hi, it's Gary West here. I was the station manager, for better or for worse." I think he said at the time.
1: Yeah.
0: So I think even his jury is out as to whether he had much of a...
1: Yeah. And the other thing, there was a couple of notable voiceovers in the early series with David Hoey. He passed away.
0: Oh, did he? Right.
1: Yeah. So David Hoey, the station manager.
0: General manager of 3BO.
1: Yeah, 3BO and Power. He died of cancer, I think, from memory. So, yeah, it was interesting to hear all these different voices. You know, Bob Patterson passed away. Johnny from Denali, he passed away.
0: I forgot about Johnny from
1: Disco
0: Denali.
1: Disco Dan, yeah.
0: Mark Elliott.
1: Yeah, it's just sad, you know, which shows you that, you know, these
0: life is short, it shows you.
1: These recordings show you that, you know, there's so much life before, because people that come into the station now or listening to the station now don't realise that this station has a 40-year history with the community of Ballarat.
2: Yes, and a lot of water gone under the bridge in that period, hasn't
1: it? Yeah, and there's thousands of people that have been in and out of this radio station and learnt skills that have taken into their working and career in life. And like both of us...
2: For better and worse.
1: Maybe worse. Mm. But for both of us, radio started at school, and how good is it to actually have that take us to what we do today?
0: There's a brilliant 1987 green Rat Rap, and on the very back cover there's a massive ad for the power station. And the reason we put that ad for the power station is that every Thursday night Jake Stark and Bodan were down at the power station doing guest DJ.
2: We had what was called an alternative night. We'd be playing stuff then, like The Cure... Yeah. Stuff that we played on the radio, but we thought you could dance to. And it was a short-lived experience because we were way ahead of our time.
0: Yeah, and I don't think the power station could cope with half the tracks we were playing.
1: Oh, was there some sus lyrics in there?
0: No, they were all pop. They were full pop, weren't they, Jake?
2: Yeah, well, it wasn't disco music as was known at the time. We were playing alternative...
0: And punk.
2: You know, danceable music, but not you know, disco stuff. You know, we're playing...
0: The Damned
2: and all those kind of stuff, you know.
0: Yep.
2: British pop. Cure was one, and a lot of heavy rock and roll too. But
0: but it's interesting, Paul.
2: The crowd wasn't ready for it.
0: Paul's had a whole lot of ads there that... feature gigs that happened at the Provincial, who were huge supporters of the station.
1: Mm.
0: And I think the big pinnacle of that was Triple B co-presenting Winterstock music festivals in 1995 and 1996. These had 20 bands playing over four different rooms. So we had a room of techno and trance, we had two main band rooms, and down the very back in that little tiny back room at the Provincial, we had a stand-up comedy room where Rove McManus... did a stand-up set. And if you go and look on our Voice FM page, you'll see some of the really famous stand-up comedians around that era who were supporting Triple B.
1: So what would have been your favourite location for your live tours?
0: Oh, the Bridge Mall Inn. We used to get a slab of Cooper's Vintage delivered upstairs, and that would be our rider for the live to air crew. We wouldn't really start drinking until the end of the night, but we knew it was there cold once we'd finished. But doing the Boxing Toss, Stardos, Mavis's, Lucksmith's, Dead Salesman, the Fat Thing, all of those nights were my favourite nights at the Bridge Mall Inn.
2: And not forgetting that I was upstairs spinning discs and in the murder room, murder room at the time.
1: Bad reputation, was it?
2: And
0: it was much more fun than the power station, wasn't it?
2: Well, the history of that pub, as it was then, the Ballarat Hotel, was checkered, you know. I think there was a homicide committed in the
1: really?
2: The front room at the
1: Sounds
2: hotel.
1: Sounds as bad as the Criterion, doesn't it?
2: Thus it was called the murder room, and it was very popular. It ran for a few years. And,
1: wow. Did they ever clean it up, or did they just left it like that?
2: Oh, no, it was had been renovated, but it was still okay. It was still the same room. But there was no ghosts, I don't think.
1: No, not
2: that I was aware of, but a lot of good times had there, and a lot of people had a lot of fun. Both upstairs and downstairs with the
1: bands.
2: When
1: you say downstairs, you mean 6 foot under? Is that what you're saying?
2: No, downstairs in the main bar,
1: mm-hmm.
2: Rex with the bands, and a lot of memorable nights down there with the, remember the big fresco, the fresco on the wall. Which,
0: yeah, the mural, yeah.
2: Which was featured a lot of locals who went to the pub there. And
1: So you've been exposed to a lot of loud music, Rex. How's your hearing after all these years?
0: It's pretty good because I stopped mixing really loud music about 25 years ago, believe it or not.
1: Okay. What about you, Jake?
2: How's the hearing? What did you say?
1: Yeah.
2: I beg your pardon? Listen, I want to mention that at the Provincial, one memorable night we had we co-presented the Go-Betweens before they got huge. And that was a fantastic night that lives in the memory. And
0: Paul and Kelly and the Coloured Girls, right in 86 when he released Gossip.
2: That's
0: played
2: right.
0: at the Provincial, didn't they?
2: And we had an American band called the Leroy Brothers played there on one evening, and they were a fantastic new country sort of band. They were really, really, really good, and the crowd was very appreciative of all those nights.
0: There were some great blues gigs, both at the Provincial and the Camp Hotel.
2: The Camp Hotel too, yeah.
0: Put on,
2: yeah.
0: Which is now Irish Murphy's.
1: The Camp Hotel, wasn't the one across the road from that called the Camp?
0: There was the, which is now Irish Murphy's.
1: The Camp Hotel, wasn't the one across the road from that called the Camp?
0: There was the Union Hotel.

0: Laxatives, you know, was Laxettes.
1: Tension knots and brain spasms.
0: And the Laxettes. Yeah.
2: Should we have a listen to a track by the 5 o'clock Shadows? The drummer on this band was Dave Dullenberg, our station manager, and Terry Byrne was the lead man.
1: The wild man.
2: Here they are in Lydiard Street South, going live to air at Tippett Hall.

0: just said classic Lyndon Chris. He's got to rock it out. He's got to rock it out.
1: And that was another station ID, everyone, that was, I think, about 15 seconds long, and it's had the Paul the Paul DeMonk treatment, and we've got yet another fantastic extended mix.
0: The joy of actually being able to know that these have another life is great for me.
1: Absolutely, me too, and probably Lyndon if you asked him.
0: Absolutely, yeah.
1: Did you have favourites, Jake, that you used to play, you know, every time when you started your show or you know, some of the short ones did you really love in between tracks?
2: Yeah, I did, but I can't recall what they were. But I used to introduce my program with a particular track.
1: Yeah, that's right.
2: I used Big Star, a track called Jesus Christ.
1: Yep.
2: And that was my intro. I played it every beginning of the show.
1: I did remember something about your shows, and that was your nighttime show was Howling at the Moon.
2: And I introduced it by playing the Ramones song of the same name.
1: And then you'd come on the next day with the hair of the dog.
2: Yeah.
1: So that's how it all made sense.
2: Yeah, but I played Big Star and their track Jesus Christ.
1: DJ Xander Fly's in the building, which is great because he's coming up at 4 o'clock filling in for Player D.
0: What a cool name, Xander Fly.
1: DJ Xander Fly.
0: Yeah, fantastic, really.
1: He had a great little birthday party at the main bar about a month or two ago before he went to Europe for a few weeks. And he does one of the most stunning new shows on Voice FM. It's called Autopilot, 4 o'clock Sundays.
0: I've actually heard the promo a few times as well. Fantastic promo as well.
1: Well, look out, everyone. He's coming on air from 4 p.m. this afternoon on Voice FM.
0: Yeah, so get ready for Xander Fly. Yeah, absolutely fantastic. Now, you were talking about Epicure before.
1: Epicure, fantastic Ballarat band. They kind of came along a bit later than the Dead Salesman and the Mavises and the Fat Thing, those kind of bands. I think 1997 I mixed their first ever gig. They have been playing for 20 years. They are playing Her Majesty's Theatre headlining in August.
0: Awesome.
1: With the Dead Salesman supporting them. Now, I don't know the exact date, but Sean Adams, one of our live music alumni here in Ballarat and a good friend of Ballarat Music, he's got on board with the City of Ballarat for booking Her Majesty's and the Civic Hall, bringing some great acts to Ballarat. And part of that is their homegrown local series where they're featuring local acts live on stage at Her Maj.
0: Mm.
2: Which is great. Great to hear. And
1: it really is.
2: Yeah.
0: So what are your memories of Epicure, though?
1: Epicure,
0: you would have
1: I mixed their first ever gig. I've been mates forever with their drummer and their lead singer. And the dad of the drummer, David Santa Maria, I worked with sound production, with teaching kids at Mount Clear College, actually, and many other places. And Epicure have, you know, they had this great career in the late 90s, early 2000s, did nothing for a little while, and now they've come back. They've got a new single, and they're playing live at Her Maj. We should have a listen to a very old song of theirs from the very first Did Someone Here Say Ballarat CD.
0: Did someone, hey, what?
1: Somebody say Ballarat?
0: Ballarat?

0: Technology, gotta love it.
1: I've scratched CD.
0: That CD's working so well.
1: Anyway, we heard a bit about The Cure there, and that's the main thing. Her Majesty's Theatre, keep your eye out in the gig guides. Coming up soon, every week, there'll be a gig guide here on Voice FM.
0: I was trying to hit the delay button, but I couldn't find it. So we must be going live, are we?
1: We are. You're on 99.9 Voice FM. You've got Rex Hardware, Paul DeMonk and Jake Stark. We're three old dudes.
0: Hey, go easy, go easy.
1: Who were involved in the station from the very beginning in 1986. And like most, all three of us have had a big break in the middle there.
2: We're back from the dead.
1: But we are very happy that this station's still going.
0: Jake, that's even worse than old dudes.
1: And we encourage everyone to get involved, become a subscriber, come to our fundraisers. And if you're a local musician, please get your music on AMRAP, because that's the way our station can play your awesome music as WAV files, direct off a computer, and put you into our playlist.
2: So, which has been one of the main functions of the radio station here, is that we gave airtime to local bands.
1: That's right.
2: Otherwise, they wouldn't have got any. And
0: Well, actually, there was a poll, I thought, about what stations gave new upcoming bands better opportunities, and it was community radios around Australia.
2: That's right.
0: Yeah.
2: That was a common thing for all community radios to put local bands to air and to facilitate them recording material to be played on air.
0: Mm, absolutely.
2: And here in Ballarat, Rex, mainstay of that, and Bags, and great credit to you, Rex and Bags, for doing that, because
1: we had a ball and it was our absolute honour. I was saying to Paul and yourself, Jake, earlier that we are going to do another live music weekend here at Voice. It'll be like nearly 40 years since the last one, maybe 35.
2: Back to the future.
1: There's a big space next door here at the studios, and I think we're going to fill it with a 12-hour live music extravaganza.
0: You could go one bigger and just do a link down to the park or the Oval and do a big
1: grandstand.
0: Just the whole thing if you wanted to. There's so much potential with radio. I mean, I've always loved the live element of it. I might joke about a delay here or there, but, you know, live radio is fantastic because, you know, once you've said it, it's out there. You can't take it back. And
1: not even the lawyers, Paul, can take it back sometimes.
2: It's exactly like living on the edge.
0: Exactly. But you know that, you know, you saying something right now could be 50, 60 k's away, and someone could be listening to that and saying, oh, yeah, he is a dickhead,
1: So, look, this is community radio. It is public radio, and we do want people to get involved. We've just come in off the street, the three of us. You too, listener, can come in, get involved, become a subscriber, become a volunteer. 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And we'll get in touch and have a chat with you and see how your skill set fits in with what you'd like to do to help the station.
0: There is so many opportunities here because over the years I've had my little finger dipped in comedy and top 40 and then also a comedy show. So I've tried all sorts of spheres and, you know, it's limitless. You don't get told what you have to do. You just submit a show idea and they go, yeah, that sounds great.
1: We've got a programming committee that will try and, you know, fit your idea of what you want to do in with our grid. And, Paul, I'd love to see you do. Paul did a great show called the 99.9 50. And it had these promos that would get 99 and there'd be this whip crack and it'd be higher, 99, higher.
2: And it must be acknowledged, too, your great contribution, Paul, to the station over the years. And
0: thanks for that.
2: Very valuable. Thank you, Paul.
0: I love listening to these one-to-one specials that we've got. As I said before, it's Monday at 3 o'clock, Wednesday at 9 a.m. and Friday at 6 p.m. because it revisits so many amazing stories about what happened on the station. So they currently are 20 years ago, those recordings. And the new ones are fantastic. But just to go back and listen to people the way they were back 20 years ago blows your mind. And them reminiscing about stuff, there's some people that you just listen to and you just go, oh, my God, that was so cool. And, you know, they're kind of gods of the radio. You know, you hear them on the radio and you think, oh, my God, now I'm going to interview this guy. And it's like interviewing these people, I'm thinking, you know, there was one Dangerous Dave. He had done stuff with Husey recently on Today FM, and now I think he's back to Triple M. But he's been all over. And he's
1: Dave Williams.
0: Dave Williams, yep. Great, Dangerous Dave. Yeah, and he was right here on this station. And I'm thinking, there is no limit to the possibilities of being able to get into radio via community radio because it just gives you that possibility. So many other examples of that happening as well. So you could be Larry Lone Star or
1: Leroy Lone Star.
0: Leroy Lone Star.
1: That's, you know, Wayne Dyer from Channel 9, of
0: and
1: course.
0: And he's on Channel 9 as a reporter. Yep. So, you know, there's a stepping stone from this media to others, and it's obvious, and it's been seen so many more times through those programs.
1: There's another brilliant show I want to talk about, and that is Monday nights. There's a show called Catnap with Margarita.
0: I love that. Yeah, it's great.
1: It's got the most relaxed, chilled out music.
0: Yeah.
1: And it's just got her coming on saying, ah, just relax and chill out with Catnap. Yeah,
0: yeah. Or you could hear her reading the papers during, you know, the midday run as well.
1: Of course, we've got La Nota, local music on the air every Monday, Wednesday and Friday from 11 till 12. And that's been a mainstay of the station for years.
0: And seriously, because I'm too cheap to buy a paper, I love listening to it.
1: Yeah, that's right, me too. And you've got to become a subscriber to The Courier now to read their journalism. But
0: you can hear her on this station, so it's fantastic. Right. Yeah.
2: And in contemporary times, we should acknowledge Player D for his great contribution to the radio station here.
1: Some fantastic shows.
2: Yeah, does several shows and just a great contributor. Does things behind the scenes, and one of the things he does, he vacuums the studio.
0: Oh, that sucks, doesn't it?
2: Before his program, vacuums. Yeah.
1: And he makes the microphones smell nice.
2: Yeah, that's right. He sprays it. He sprays the plate. Yeah.
1: And it's a whole different Voice FM to the one I was used to.
2: That's so invaluable and very, well, significant, I think, to the station's vibe.
0: Yeah, absolutely. Hey, I just want to get back, Jake, to when we were talking on the 1st of May for the birthday special. What was it like to meet all your old camaraderies there and see them now older, 20 or maybe more years older since you last saw them?
2: Yeah, most of them are good people and, you know, you are... They've always been good people, and it's just like being away for a week, and they're the same people, same good people, and that's all I could say about that.
0: Must have been a shock though, because time does. My dad said before he passed, he goes, "Paul, make every day count because time goes so fast."
2: Well, that's right,
1: and it has. It's 7 minutes to four.
0: Exactly right.
1: And we're off, and DJ Xander flies on in 7 minutes.
2: We're two hours older.
1: Yep.
0: But the take home message for me is these amazing, talented people that came off the street from their school days. Did it, and they allowed us into the station. I always say that to myself. I go, I can't believe they let me back in this place.
1: I know. Especially you, Paul. Yeah.
2: We're very tolerant.
1: So many complaints.
2: Very tolerant.
0: So many complaints.
1: Talking dribble.
0: Yeah, I got away with that.
1: There was another show that Paul did, though. Was it The Comedians?
0: Yeah.
1: What was the difference between...
0: Just playing stand-up comedy stuff.
1: Right.
0: Yeah. But that was another 10 years further along as well. So, yeah. The show I really enjoyed doing was the Top 50 Countdown, but we had a
1: triple 950.
0: A cast of different people coming in doing different parts of the show.
1: Yeah.
0: You know, the memorabilia, like talking about the old stuff. And you know, the problem is, I'm a little bit jaded now about the top 50 or 40 or whatever it is, because it just sounds a little bit contrived and overproduced. Right. You know,
1: so you're not too very keen to do top 40?
0: Maybe it's because I'll head on shoulders, I don't know, but it just feels... What do you guys feel about listening to radio these days, the commercial radios? Is it rub you up the wrong way? Does it make you feel like, ah, is that real?
1: Yeah, I do feel like that, and that's why I listen to 99.9, because so, we're different.
0: Contrived or too overdone or something?
2: Yeah, it's all that. I don't listen to commercial radio, I must admit, and, yeah, I avoid it. So
1: just get it on 99.9 and rip the knob off. Right.
0: Rip off the knob.
1: Rip off the knob, as
0: which
1: we used to say.
0: Which was a classic saying from Phil Weir, who now works at 3RW.
1: That's right.
0: Yeah. Now, I was going to ask you, you called it red light fever when a stereo light came up on your tuner. So I don't know if you guys noticed, but ABC Radio doesn't have FM transmission, so there is no red light. You don't know where you are with that reception. 107.9 is mono.
1: No.
0: No red light there. No red light.
1: Are you sure it's mono?
0: I'm guaranteeing you. Let's have a small wager. $100. There is no stereo transmission on 107.9. It's crystal clear mono.
1: And that's because it has to be compatible with AM radio? Or?
0: I feel like the reason why they get longer distance.
1: Right.
0: Without going stereo. So even if it's like a...
1: Is Lee Roberts still here? Do we need an independent umpire?
0: You could confer with him as well and say, I'm like, what do you reckon? Is this guy on drugs or what?
1: What about AM stereo, Paul?
0: Oh, that's coming back. Seriously, coming back to the tip. Absolutely.
1: For those listeners who don't know, in the early 90s, 3BA, who were an AM station, introduced this technology that was going around Australia called AM stereo.
0: Fantastic, yeah.
1: It wasn't fantastic, Paul, you're a liar. It was dreadful.
0: I thought it was really interesting. At the time, I was thinking, oh, wow, and I bought an AM stereo tuner. Hmm. I'm listening to it thinking, well, it's bassy, but it's
1: but how come I can't pan left and right? Because I don't think that was a thing AM stereo.
0: Yeah, but it was so good that they decided to drop that and go to FM stereo. So
1: that's how good it was.
2: There's no doubt things have changed a lot over the years since this station began. So many things have changed and not always for the better.
0: Yeah, and AM stereo was a big loss for a lot of stations. They put a lot of money into it and found out that it wasn't any better than what they already had.
1: It was a lemon, let's be honest.
0: Yeah, yeah. But the thing that I always question about DAB is Metro have got DAB right now. And it's
1: he's talking, everyone, about digital audio broadcasting.
0: No, dumb audio bastards, actually. No, DAB is out there, but why aren't the regionals getting it? That's the thing I can't believe. I mean, the government assists these stations in getting the technology up, but they're not helping the regionals. So
2: yeah.
0: There's something to be said about that.
2: Absolutely. I couldn't agree more, Paul. And I'd like to say that, you know, even the ABC is not like it used to be. It's gone pretty commercial these days, and I reckon that's a sad thing.
1: Well, you've been listening to a special with Rex Hardware, Paul DeMonk and Jake Stark. We've been looking back at 40 years of Voice FM and just giving you a little bit of a flavour of some of the things we remember and some of the things we were involved with this great first FM radio station in Ballarat. 1986, 1st of May, was our first air date, and here we are 40 years later. 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
2: which the station lacks. It's been lacking that a good program guide. And mentioning that, I'd just like to mention my program. Wednesday night. I do a little program between 8 and 10. It's called Cathedral of Despair. And if you listen to it, you'll know why it's called that.
0: Give us a little bit of an insight of what style of music you're playing.
2: Well, I do a variety of music, depending on how I'm feeling. I can go from soul music, American soul, 60s and 70s and even 50s soul music, right up to contemporary music, both overseas and Australian. So you could get Died Pretty and you get things up until very recent music from, say, Wet Leg, and the Viagra Boys. So a wide variety spanning several genres and several decades, Paul.
0: Well, I think that is a message to Rex to say, hey, we are both doing stuff on air at the moment. What do you reckon, Rex?
1: Well, I'm going to come on and do some specials on the history of 20-year history of Live to Airs here at the station. I'm also going to bring back Live Music Weekend, so 12 hours Saturday, 12 hours Sunday here at the Voice FM studios. Cool. We're also planning to do some live broadcasts from Trades Hall and a number of other places. So I'll be looking at getting involved with specials. Paul, of course, has got his one-to-one history of Voice FM specials that he does. And we're the Three Amigos, and I hope you've enjoyed our show today.
0: Hey, it's been absolutely awesome. Jake, till next time, and I look forward to listening to your show on Wednesday nights.
2: Thank you very much, Paul.
1: Thanks, Paul.
2: Pleasure to be here. Pleasure to be anywhere.
0: Pleasure to be. All right, see you, Rex. Be good, mate.
1: See you, Paul.

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1: National Radio News.
2: Good afternoon, I'm Peter Hislop. A Melbourne woman accused of keeping a slave and teaching the ideology of Islamic State has been granted bail after prosecutors failed to prove she would be an unacceptable risk to the community. The 54-year-old will have to regularly report to police, not communicate with people outside Australia, and not conduct religious teachings. The woman was among the cohort of women and children who arrived in Melbourne on May 7. Another case of bird flu has been confirmed in Western Australia. It's the fifth confirmed case in Australia of the H5N1 strain, which has devastated seabird populations around the world. WA Agriculture Minister Jackie Jarvis says there were several other birds also tested, and there is some encouraging news.
3: Only one of the petrels has returned a suspected positive result for bird flu. The other four birds returned negative results. This is encouraging. It means there is no evidence of disease transmission here on the Australian mainland.
2: More nations are offering aid to Venezuela following yesterday's deadly back-to-back earthquakes. The 7.2 and 7.5 quakes struck Venezuela's northern Caribbean coast, causing widespread damage and triggering tsunami warnings around the region. 235 people have now been confirmed dead, while a crowdsourced website has listed 46,000 people unaccounted for. The United States, Mexico and El Salvador have offered support, including rescuers and paramedics. Search and rescue dog Tsunami has been locating survivors trapped in the rubble. Here is the moment one man was brought to emergency services. It's not yet confirmed if any Australians were impacted. A parliamentary inquiry has been told racism has become louder in public during Welcome to Country ceremonies. Reconciliation Australia CEO Karen Mundine says booing during Welcome to Country is an example of what she described as bad behaviour, which has emerged since the Voice referendum. Ms Mundine has called for leaders to demand a societal reset. The New South Wales State Opposition says it still wants to build a tunnel connecting Sydney to the state's central west under parts of the Blue Mountains. The state government today announced a new bridge will be installed over the failed one, which has closed the Great Western Highway since early March. The new bridge will provide extra structural support, with the road expected to be open by June next year. But Shadow Regional Transport Minister Paul Toole says the plan lacks vision.
4: It's a band-aid solution at the end of the day, so this is actually not going to provide that long-term vision that is required for the road network. This is a road that is not a state-of-the-art or modern road that is fit for the 21st century.
2: Clinicians are being asked to help improve menopause care in Australia. Shannon Kirkwood reports.
5: The Australasian Menopause Society says it's seeking responses from healthcare professionals for its survey on menopause care. It will close on Sunday. The AMS says it needs to build a full picture of what is and isn't working in practice and ultimately inform position statements. This week, the federal government announced funding in research to better support women experiencing menopause with a new tool to provide further support for shared decision-making between women and healthcare providers.
2: Turning to sport, and the Socceroos will need to wait to find out their FIFA World Cup round of 32 opponent after today's nil-all draw against Paraguay in San Francisco. The Australians qualified for the first sudden death knockout phase with today's result and will face the runner-up of Group G next Friday in Dallas. Their opponent will be either Iran, Egypt, Belgium or New Zealand.
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Kicking off with Melodies of Love by Pink Rhythm. This is Xander Fly hosting your Friday drive on behalf of Player D, who's heading over to play in Hepburn tonight live. D, thank you for calling me in. My first drive show here on Voice FM. You can catch me and D playing at the Voice FM fundraiser coming up at Renard, my former employer, Louis Powlett. Shouts out. Me and D are going to be DJing, soundtracking the night, and we're going to be doing a raffle as well. It's going to be a bit of fun. Rat Gala. Come on down if you like the tunes. Here's another one. This one's dedicated to D. Layla by Miami Horror. 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

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It's almost poolside weather, it feels like, just about. Not quite. Here's the weather. It's currently 13 at 4:18 p.m. Feels like 11. Dropping down to 11 by 5 and 8 by 6. At a low of 2 at 6 a.m. Not quite poolside weather. Keeping it on theme, somewhere else you could have a dip. It's Pond out of Perth, America's Cup.

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1: And you're listening to Friday Drive with Xander Fly. Or was it Friday Flight? I've just realised I've forgotten to announce a couple of the tracks I played earlier as I was going. So I'm going to back announce there. If you were looking for some of those, it might have been Fantasy by At Jazz, which was just before that last by Crazy P. Or before that we had Peach Boys, Patrice Russian, Gotta Find It. And Peach Boys before that with Life is Something Special. And up next, this one's for Rex. We got some new Janaea, Disco Soleil.

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8: Good afternoon, I'm Peter Hislop. A Melbourne grandmother accused of keeping a slave and teaching Islamic State ideology has been granted bail. The woman was among the group of women and children who flew back to Australia after leaving a Syrian refugee camp on May 7. Chief Magistrate Lisa Hannan said risks to the community could never be entirely eliminated, but proposed to grant bail with stringent conditions. The requirements include that the 54-year-old report to police and not communicate with people outside Australia. The author of a scathing report into alleged misconduct in the CFMEU Queensland branch has called for a reset of the National Anti-Corruption Commission. Commissioner Paul Brereton resigned last month after questions on his defence connections drew attention away from the commission's work. Senior counsel Geoffrey Watson says some members of the public lack confidence in the commission.
9: But something has gone wrong. If you ask around the public, they will tell you that the impression that the NAC has created is that it is, on one hand, timid, and on the other hand, secretive. Neither of those are desirable features for an organisation like the NAC.
8: In Venezuela, hundreds are trapped under rubble and thousands more are unaccounted for as rescue efforts continue following two major earthquakes. In Caracas, state television footage shows many apartment buildings effectively demolished. 235 people have been confirmed dead. Interim President Delcy Rodriguez says assistance is coming from several nations.
10: And in the coming hours, the rest of the countries and the international community will arrive. Our best wishes, all our hope, and all our prayers are with the lives of Venezuelan men and women.
8: Translation from Reuters. Another case of bird flu has been detected in Western Australia. The bird, which was found at Roses Beach near Esperance, is suspected to have contracted the H5N1 strain pending final testing. WA Agriculture Minister Jackie Jarvis says there have been no reports of large-scale mortalities in local wildlife. And 26 couples have been married today in Sydney on today's date, the 26th of the 6th, 2026. The New South Wales Registry of Births, Deaths and Marriages launched its winter weddings event and it was snapped up so quickly an extra 12 ceremonies were organised. This couple says they consider the date a lucky one.
11: We wanted to have a simple kind of wedding that's, just intimate family members.
12: We're going for a good lunch and a good dinner as well, so looking forward to the good meals.
8: At the FIFA World Cup, a nil-all draw between Australia and Paraguay is enough to see the Socceroos proceed to the round of 32. Thousands took a long lunch break turning out at live sites to see the match. Though not as exciting as previous matches, there was a near miss from Geordie Boss in the 90th minute. Socceroos great Craig Foster told Nine it's a great achievement.
13: To be here is magnificent. Everyone should be so proud of the coaching team, of the support team, and certainly of these players. They've done a brilliant job so far.
8: Midfielder Aidan O'Neill has been named man of the match following speculation it would be Boss. Showers for the east coast, wet and windy in the west. The Weather Bureau's Sarah Scully has the forecast.
14: We've still got this strong and slow-moving high-pressure system over the southeast that will continue to bring areas of morning fog and direct this moist onshore flow to the east coast, bringing scattered showers. Further inland, this trough brings some instability with showers there, while out in the west, this deep low pressure system and an associated cold front will bring wet and windy weather and even the risk of a gusty thunderstorm.
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And for the local weather, it's currently 5:07 p.m. in Ballarat, 12.3 degrees, feels like 9.7. Staying clear, no rain, looking at 11 degrees at 6, 8 degrees at 7, down to 5 by midnight, and a low of 2 by 7 a.m. And for the days ahead, we've got a little bit more sun coming our way, with highs of 14 for both Saturday and Sunday, so a good chance to get your lawns done. 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
13: And you're listening to Friday Drive with Xanderfly, filling in for the ubiquitous Player D. Congratulations if you've just clocked off for the week. Welcome to the weekend. What's your plans tonight? Text in, let me know on 0437996248. That's 0437996248. If you don't know, I want to knock out a quick gig guide, give you some ideas what to get up to. If you're heading over towards Hepburn, you can catch Player D tonight. An evening of jazz at Hepburn Palais, kicking off at 7 p.m. going through till 10:30. If you're staying here in Ballarat, however, you can head to the Painted Lady, 7 p.m. to catch some punk from Cosmonaut, ASO and the Neutron Flow. Or over at Volta, there will be a B2B between Pat Lover and Gutter Snake, kicking off at 11 p.m. The public is advised. There will be a controlled release of questionable selections, unnecessary bass and prolonged booth activity occurring. Previous attempts to contain this behaviour have failed. Tomorrow, the Spuds are playing at Volta. It's a local debut. That's kicking off at 7 p.m. They're followed by KVG. I can't really see much info on these guys. I can only assume they're some kind of techno DJ. And Hooligan Hefs is at the deck tomorrow. Lastly, Pat's third birthday is tomorrow, Pat's Sandwiches, where there will be a few DJs selecting, myself included, Xander Fly, Bridget Cones, Caspian, and Fizz Ed, a.k.a. Micro Myers. It's going to be a lot of fun. Sunday, Roy Darby and the Dial-Ups are at Freight Bar. That's 2 p.m. Sunday, an Arvo show. And pencil this one in to your diaries, the Voice FM fundraiser at Renard on the 10th of July. 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We got a raffle, we got tunes, drink specials, and raising money to help us do what we do here for a good cause. Come on down, kicks off at 8 p.m. and we'll be raffling off some stuff from the sponsors. All right, more tunes. Up next, Bernard Wright, Spinnin'.

Tone Inc. via Saborn. And next up for you, coming out of Melbourne, Horatio Luna. Let's work it out.

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Kashmir, Brighter Days, Underground Trance Mix 92, featuring DJ on the vocals. And you're listening to Friday Drive with Xander Fly, coming up to the close. Hopefully you're close to home. I've got one for you from a homegrown pop queen, Kylie Minogue herself. It's In Your Eyes.

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10: Hello, I'm Peter Hislop. In Venezuela, there are concerns rescue teams are not adequately equipped following major earthquakes as several countries send assistance. The United States, Mexico and El Salvador have all offered support, including rescuers and paramedics. 235 people have now been confirmed dead, while a crowdsourced website has listed 46,000 people unaccounted for. This resident says he was rescued by people using their bare hands.
19: They didn't have many tools. They couldn't find the chisel, the drill, the grinder. They went at it with their nails. I also helped because they passed me a tool. And it saved me because I had a lot of furniture in my home that protected me from the wall.
10: Translation from Reuters. Liberal MP Andrew Hastie has declared political war with One Nation in an email to supporters. The Liberal frontbencher has confirmed earlier comments he made to the coalition party room that he would rather get taken out in a box than bend the knee to One Nation. He's accused the minor party of running a relentless campaign online and in his WA seat of Canning. The South Australian First Nations Voice to Parliament has detailed its priorities, including improving safe birth practices statewide. The Safe Birthing on Country project is set to support Aboriginal women to give birth closer to home with access to culturally safe care. It comes after a bill to repeal the Voice to Parliament did not pass the upper house last week by one vote. A new national report has detailed the urgent reform required to stamp out the systemic injustices faced by First Peoples. Shannon Kirkwood has the story.
20: The Aboriginal and Torres Strait Islander Social Justice Commissioner Katie Kiss has today released a report which draws on the voices of more than 1,500 Aboriginal and Torres Strait Islander people from around Australia. A Fair and Just Future of First Peoples Social Justice Report 2025 has identified racism as a major barrier. Commissioner Kiss says it causes real harm and even early death. The report notes Aboriginal and Torres Strait Islander people and organisations are leading change, but inadequate accountability and long-standing government inaction continues to drive inequality. Commissioner Kiss says what's needed is a shift from rhetoric to action.
10: Former Victorian opposition leader Matthew Guy has demanded an apology after police cleared him of an assault allegation made by a fellow MP. Liberal member Moira Deeming accused Mr Guy of physically assaulting her at a dinner in Melbourne last month. Mr Guy has vehemently denied the allegation. Victoria Police say its investigation has concluded no offence occurred. Mr Guy says he's been hurt by the allegations.
21: I'm appreciative of the immense support from my mates, my staff, those who have helped me through this time. My whole family has been deeply hurt by these allegations. I am owed the apologies I seek.
10: The Queensland Government has frozen work cover premiums for a second consecutive year in a move it says will benefit small businesses. The average premium will remain at around $1.34 per $100 of wages. The government says the agency has recovered over 180,000 fraudulently obtained funds in the last financial year. And to sport, the Socceroos will need to wait to find out their FIFA World Cup round of 32 opponent after today's nil-all draw against Paraguay in San Francisco. The Australians qualified for the first sudden-death knockout phase with today's result and will face the runner-up of Group G next Friday in Dallas. Their opponent will be either Iran, Egypt, Belgium or New Zealand.
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22: So what did you do on the weekend?
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3: How come you didn't show? The place was going off big time. There were so many chicks, even little Frankie reckon he can pull. And then I turn around and you'll never guess who's walking through the door. Sarah. I was like, uh-oh, time to go. So we bail into Mark's car and head off to some party in the city that Dave knew about. 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
6: On the 1st of May 1986, 3BB started broadcast here in Ballarat. This program looks back at the 40 years of Ballarat Community Radio here in Ballarat. You'll hear voices of former members and presenters, some still with us and some that have passed. Over a number of episodes, you'll hear about how we went from test transmission to full-time license, the highs, the lows, the fun and extremely difficult times, as well as ads and promos that date back from then. This program is in celebration of Voice FM 3BB, 40 years on air. Our birthday is the 1st of May 2026, when we will be celebrating 40 years of being on air. Come with me and enjoy the ride.
7: It's good.
8: OB's like the Begonia Festival.
7: Good old OB van. We took it far and wide. It was, if that van could talk, I'll tell you what, it could tell some stories. The Begonia Festival, I even remember now, Rex Hardware will probably remember this, we did an OB up front of Central Square once. We set a live band up, when it was a mall there, you couldn't drive through, set a live band up on the, I can't remember who the band was, but they did an OB out the front of Central Square. We had all the shops in there sponsored and had it all on air, and because at that stage, Frank Marchio was the marketing manager for Central Square. And that's how we got it all organised, I think. He was heavily involved in that. Frank, of course, used to run a business in Hertford Street called the Secondhand Store Op Shop. And that was, he went into that after being the marketing manager at Central Square. And I do remember that because I actually started doing in-store spruiking while he was still there. I did some spruiking work for Central Square. And that was sort of after that period. The OB van went everywhere. I mean, the caravan... we took it to places. There's a lot of places we did. I mean, we did. I think we did a few down the mall. Actually, we did some there. We did. Oh, there was different show. The show was a big one. I remember the show. That was really weird. I mean, you're sitting in an OB van, and all the other stalls, you know, got rides and everything around you, and you're broadcasting from a van. You felt like a fish in a fishbowl. You were just sitting to this huge window and open to the elements and that sort of thing. And they were great days. I remember the show was a good one. That was always really... And built our profile up because 3BA were there, we were there, 3CV was there. We all had OB vans there, and that was a great thing for Ballarat and for us as a radio station. It was a good morale booster for presenters to get out of the studio and into the public's eye. It was great.
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7: No, I wasn't. I wasn't one of the ones who sat outside. I was more the producer and the announcer inside. They used to have a table set up outside where they'd interview those. Luckily, because I mean, I've got no idea of livestock, no idea at all. So it wouldn't have been a good thing for me to do, but those things were great to do. They were really good times, and there was a lot of fun to be had with those. The old OBs at the show, we're there at some ungodly hour of the morning till some hour late at night. They were very long days, and it was all voluntary too. I mean, we've got to forget that, people tend to forget that all these people did all this for nothing. And that was the amazing thing about it, was these people were doing radio shows for nothing. I mean, it was just for the sheer love of doing it. And it's what I've done over the years, is a lot for the someone paid by the station to do work and that sort of thing. But most of it was voluntary because I had a love of radio.
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3: Yes, you'll be laughing. There's always an interest in broadcasting, and you know, there's a lot of different things to compete with, and that's the thing. So whether the listenership is up or down, I mean, there's still people in pockets of that broadcasting that are tuning in to listen to certain styles of program. And as long as that's happening, and there is that, you know, that city council involvement, and there is that vibrance that makes the community involved, that gets them involved and keeps it vibrant, well, there'll always be a role for it, don't you think?
9: Definitely.
19: I was pulled over, just that. And obviously, I'm 100% responsible for my actions in this case, and I'm really disappointed in myself. I don't know what to say about it, except that I'm not perfect, and I just don't ever intend to do something this stupid again. It was the end of the night, and I wanted to get my car home, exactly. I hadn't been driving. I mean, I didn't have a license. I grew up in New York, you know, the land of people who don't have to drive, which is, it's always been the toughest thing about living in LA for me, and I usually try not to get behind the wheel. But
20: as long as you can sit down and basically look at the roadmap in front of you. I love that. I borrow that from George Bush. Yeah, that's George Bush, mm-hmm. Roadmap to Peace.
9: No, I do remember. Yes. Remember that? Very, very intelligent writer of his speeches, whoever that person is.
20: Well, he's one of my heroes.
9: Oh, he is. Yeah, I thought you were talking about his speechwriter.
20: He has a speechwriter?
9: Mm. That's why he sounds so good.
20: Oh, okay. Because
9: yeah.
20: I've noticed.
9: Take away his speechwriter.
20: Yeah, I've seen him at Leap. It's not that flat. But it's a roadmap. It's a you're sitting there and you're looking at the roadmap. Now, you know, all right, let's just say you're going to Bendigo. God knows why you'd want to go to Bendigo. I mean, that's the pits. But say we don't broadcast into Bendigo by some chance.
9: No, thank God we don't.
20: Okay, that's good.
9: Yep.
20: All right.
9: Not that there's anything wrong with Bendigo. No.
20: No, I was born there, but yeah, it's a pits. Anyway, say you're going to Bendigo,
9: there's
20: right?
9: They've got a radio station there with body odour.
20: Body odour?
9: It's cool. Yeah.
20: Stinks, doesn't it? That's awful. Anyway, you look at the roadmap to Bendigo. There are multiple ways to get to Bendigo. You can go, you know, via Malden. You can go via, help me out here, Castlemaine, Dunsford.
9: Do. Yep.
20: You can
9: or
20: go
9: Heathcote.
20: Via Melbourne, via Heathcote. Mm. You can go via Mildura if you want. But there's always different roads to get to where you want to go. Some are quicker. Some are slower. Some are better.
9: But sometimes the journey's better if it's longer. You get to sort of experience more. Sometimes it's not about the destination, it's about the journey.
20: No, it's the destination.
9: Okay. Though.
20: Yeah, but that's where you're going. I was being facetious. You're right, it is. It's the journey that gets you there, and it's the elements, you know.
21: The rain's in vain if it goes mainly down the drain.
22: No.
21: Use your brain, don't let rain go down the drain.
22: By George, we've got it!
7: I'm not a real big rap on net streaming, for a very good reason. It's not really local. It's like you're wanting to sell yourself out to a global sort of audience. The only benefit of it would be is probably our ethnic programming would be very good to stream into its country of origin because of it gives an overseas perspective of their own country, and that would certainly be an interesting thing for them. That's where it would be beneficial. Probably if we did sport, some major sporting event in Ballarat that we did, that would be beneficial to stream because it would allow more of an audience to do it. I mean, there's more technology around these days to do that sort of thing as well.
9: So do you see Voice FM streaming in the years to come?
7: We've had a crack at it, but it's not something that I think would be on a high priority, I wouldn't imagine. I mean, it's not something that you'd want to run out and do quickly. It's something you've got to really think about whether it's a good commercial option. And when you're talking streaming, it can be a lot of money to set it up. For the return you get out of it, it can be a very expensive exercise.
23: Check this out.

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2: 99.9. I think Voice FM's a big road trip. You know, one of us wants to stop off and have a pee over there, but the rest of us want to keep going.
3: And party!
2: And party! Yeah. And one of us wants to sort of call into, you know, the massage place at Dale's.
3: Yeah, but the other one wants to make sure we've got enough petrol money.
2: Exactly. They're all there, and it's all these elements that will get us to the final, will get us to Bendigo. Voice FM isn't going to we're not going to Bendigo, but it's a metaphor for the journey.
3: Yeah,
2: do you understand that?
3: The journey that the station's on. But we're just using Bendigo as a metaphor.
2: Yeah, that was a... But I don't want to confuse anybody that we're on a road trip or anything, like, because I don't...
3: Not that there's anything wrong with road...
2: Sick.
3: Oh, do you?
2: Yeah, and I'd vomit.
3: So your element of vomiting would obviously mean that the car has to stop more often.
2: Yeah, which means they'd probably let me off a lot sooner.
3: Yeah.
2: Okay. Pretty sad. Anyway, but yeah, it's a metaphor for the direction of the station, yeah. Yeah. Did you like that? Is that all right?
3: It's just very, very deep, actually.
2: Yeah.
3: So... When you look at the road trip that we're on at the moment, where do you see it at arriving, and what's going to happen when we get there?
2: Oh, look, I mean, you know, the road may not always be paved. There may be potholes. You know, there may be cliffs. The bridge might be out, and we might have to make a big detour. But eventually we'll get to the destination, whatever that destination may be. I mean, it's a tough old duck, Voice. It started as, 3BBB?
3: Mm.
2: You know, we're out at the old, was it the jail or
3: that's
2: the S&P?
3: Right, yeah.
2: Was it the jail?
3: Yeah,
2: you know, we started in prison.
3: Yeah.
2: It was only one way up from there, wasn't there?
3: Definitely, yeah.
2: Yeah. So we've always been on this journey, and we've always had our, I think we've always had our eyes set on the horizon. And that's, you know, we don't look in our laps. You know, and we don't dawdle around going, twiddling our thumbs, thinking, what are we going to do? We've got our eye on the ball. You know, we're going to get in there, you know. It's the fourth quarter, mate. You know, we're a team. We're a group of people who have passion.
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7: Now that's more like it.
8: You know, once you get out of the studio, it means a lot more time and effort and cost, doesn't it? And that's why the OB van was always such a hard thing to keep on the road.
3: And the incredible effort that different people, Lee Roberts, Bob as well as, you know, so many other numerous people that we haven't mentioned that got out there and put that... out in the streets or in the football ovals.
8: Yeah.
3: It's a major project.
8: That's right. It's pretty hard for me to sit here and single out people either, because there's just so many people that have been involved over the years that I haven't got time or memory to mention. You know, that's so... You know, or when you talk about who are some of them, you know, I can just remember my favourites that I used to listen to and that sort of thing, just like there were certain ones you used to listen to, like Peter Newman. So there was always... Different people tuned in for different reasons, listening to different styles of program, and that's the thing. And then you tune out and you go somewhere else. But it is. It's always a really hard dilemma to be in, to actually know that people have actually got to switch the dial to get to you.
9: Yeah, that's DJ. I introduced that to the station. I use it with our mobile units in the business, and... Look, it's such an easy program. You can select the songs and bang, they're in. And the beauty of it is it's Australian made. It's actually made in Brisbane, the program we use. And it's great to have. I mean, I used to hate going through... I used to go home with blistered fingers, searching through vinyl. Going with blistered fingers after a radio show. So it's quite bizarre, but it used to happen. I miss the old days of vinyl, though. I mean, vinyl had a different sound to what you get now. Digital's more compressed, but we went through, of course, vinyl. Mini disc was big for the station for a while. That's sort of, it was good technology for what it is, and it's still great for doing portable stuff, but computers have taken over more the studio side of things. I know the ABC still use them. The ABC still use mini disc because it's portable. You can go out with it anywhere. A bit harder to take a laptop with a codec and a couple of microphones. It's a little bit more awkward.
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1: do listen to it. I'm Frank Woodley. This is my colleague...
6: Colin Leno.
1: And we are together make...
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1: And we'd like you to give everything you have to the Church of the Latter-day Saints.
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11: The wedge-tailed eagle. Black plumage, chestnut feathers on head, nape, tail, 2.5 metre wingspan, hazel eyes, grey beak, a perfect symbol of excellence.
2: I was actually going to do a program that was for gay whales.
3: Is there
2: are a few gay whales down Warrnambool Way, and I was actually going to produce a program that would cater for them.
3: Yep.
2: I haven't quite worked out the playlist yet, but when I get it,
3: Is it whining, high-pitched, squealing sounds?
2: Sounds like Gary, really.
3: Isn't that what whales do?
2: Whale.
3: Yeah, you know, they're squeezing. Yeah, that sort of sound. Yeah.
2: That'll be the whole program, yeah, except with a more camp sort of...
3: And, you know, you could probably propose that program and get it to air if, you know, it was accepted as a credible type of program.
2: Really?
3: I think so.
2: Do you reckon?
3: Well, give it a go.
2: God, they'd put anything to air. Anyway, moving on. But I'm actually thinking maybe I'll evolve Voice FM's classic love songs and dedications. Can I do that in my voice?
3: Sure.
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2: 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But, I mean, that's down the track. That's meetings and sub-meetings and sort of talking with the board and just making sure that the programming committee are happy with that.

0: How exciting is it to be known as the person that had the longest running and longest ad on the radio station, a minute and a half ad?
1: Who was?
0: I thought your ad for Love Songs and Dedications went for a minute and a half, didn't it?
1: No. Hey, that's not my fault. They talked to Gary. He said, put a commercial together. It doesn't matter what length. Just something that describes your program and with a few... And I did that.
2: Face-to-face with some weirdo's armpit on public transport?
3: Ow.
2: We'll help you through it with the 99950. Better hits never stop.
1: All right, it ran a bit long. But that's all right. It means I got more airplay. Anyway.
0: And it was entertaining.
1: Well, I wouldn't go that far. But...

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2: I think it started with Elton John, didn't it? Can you feel the love tonight? 99.9 Voice FM's classic love songs and dedication. And then it was Celine Dion. My heart. Do you want me to run through the whole ad now?
5: No, I do think we heard it quite a few times.
2: But it goes for a minute 30. I know. So it'll kill a minute 30 of your show.
5: Sure, sure. But thanks for the offer anyway.
2: Okay. Well, run it now.

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1: We're back. Did you enjoy that?
2: It was incredible, that break that we had. But more importantly, we must break off now to conclude the interview. And can I just say, like, the experience that we had together, I'll always take home as a fantastic, and I have recorded lots of the programs and always love listening back to some of the quirky moments. 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
1: Mate, and I've got to admit, I had a hoot of a time. I talked the biggest lot of dribble I've ever spoken in my entire life, bored the hell out of anybody listening, but loved every minute of it.
2: It was different, very different.
1: Oh, yeah.
2: And I don't think we'd get away with it on commercial radio.
1: Certainly not.
2: No, definitely not. Fantastic. Thanks.
1: Well, thank you for coming. It's been a pleasure talking
2: to you. My pleasure.
1: And thank you for being on my show. Oh, hang on, this is your show.
2: It's one-to-one.
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6: 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I'm a big lover of the word strategic. It's a great word, but it opens up a lot of strategic opportunities that the station may not have had before. It opens up the fact that maybe sometime down the track, they may be able to go back to paying a manager to run the station. So that way people would know who they were dealing with. They know when they ring and they need a manager, they know who they're going to get. And that's the beauty of it, of having that one person. And that's what people want. I think if they get to that position, it certainly would be an ideal thing for them to do. It's not cheap to, of course, pay somebody. I mean, you're looking at a fair whack of salary per year, but that's something that they would be the ultimate goal for them. That way they've got something to strive towards. The other opportunity would be some good technology to get some new broadcast desks and all that sort of thing. I mean, the Paul Kirk ECM10s have done very well for us. They're an old-style desk, but they've done very well. But they're starting to have their use by now. It's very hard to get parts for them.
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3: You know, a lot of people, you think that they'll just leave it on the one station, you know. 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And if you're the person that's inclined to make the effort to switch the dial, well, you're going to pick up on all sorts of incredible things. And that's a good thing, and one of the reasons why it's going to be here for another 50 years.
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0: I guess one of the things I enjoy about the station over the years has been, and this was from years ago, was that it was sad to see the guys leave, but it was great to see that they were going on to further success in commercial radio, the ABC, television, all those sorts of things. Yeah, it's that's, I guess, the main thing that I've enjoyed is the fact that we've been able to have... 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

0: 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We're here to bring life a bit closer to you, bring a few issues that normally wouldn't be brought to you, but we're also here for you to enjoy some good music, have a good time, and perhaps catch a few things that you wouldn't normally catch. So we hope you'll become a regular community Ballarat Community FM Radio listener, and we hope also that you'll give us a buzz on 317 608. Let us know how you're receiving the show, and just what you think in general.
1: And we're celebrating 20 years of broadcasting on this very station, formerly known as 3BB, if you're wondering about those different frequencies, different phone numbers, and a whole lot of other things are going on. In fact, you know, I'm guessing because of the location changes from station or studio to studio, the phone number would have changed a few times too.
2: Well, as far as I can work out, only once that phone number there during the test transmission was the only other one we had after after we got our licence and got established. It remained at 331201. Of course, the only other change was 53331201.
1: Of course,
2: and that's the way I still say it. I can't say 5333201 as many people do. I always just say 53331201.

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Beautiful, isn't it? 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What a joke. 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
1: Hi there, Mr. Jinx here, and I still hate those Mises two pieces. 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
1: Hi, this is David Vinnie, the Mayor of Ballarat. Congratulations to 3BBB. A fantastic effort. Congratulations to everyone concerned.

0: Look, thank you, Paul, and I really am genuinely thrilled a bit that the station that I began my career with in its very infancy is. But I am genuinely really touched that it's still around, still going. Different name now, but it's still keeping the people of Ballarat entertained and informed. And congratulations to everybody. Good luck and happy birthday.
1: All right. Thank you for your time, Mr. Brakes.
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0: I don't like flying on planes.
1: Don't you like flying? I love to fly. Oh, I love flying, laddie. I mean, it's a wonderful thing. You should do it more often.
0: We've been in the air for 3 hours and I don't feel very well at all.
1: Oh, don't worry about it, laddie. I tell you what, I've flown all across the world about 7 or 8 times and just don't let it get to you.
0: Look, the wing's flapping around in the wind.
1: Don't let it worry, mate. It does that all the time. I remember one time we were flying over London, you know, and the wind come right off, you know, and we ended up crashing in Lockerbie, you know. Don't let it worry you.
0: There's smoke coming out of the motor.
1: Oh, no, that's just the exhaust pipe, mate. Don't let it worry you. I mean, these things are tough as bags, mate. You'll be right.
0: They weigh 3 ton.
1: The main thing is if it crashes, we'll die instantly anyway, so don't let it worry you.
2: Excuse me, sir. I understand you're a pilot.
1: Yeah, that's right. I'm a pilot.
2: We've got a bit of a problem. The navigator and the pilot are basically out cold because of food poisoning.
1: Oh, right. So that means we're going to bloody crash?
2: Oh, Dad, keep it down. You'll scare the other passengers.
1: Oh, they'll be all right. You know, we'll be right. I can fly it, but if I don't get there and fly it shortly, we'll crash and just die, burst into flames.
2: Keep it down.
1: We'll all die.
2: Keep it down. Come with me to the cockpit.
1: All right, then.
2: Oh, gosh.
1: So, this is what a cockpit looks like, then.
2: You do know what a cockpit is?
1: Oh, yeah, it's the front of the plane. Go on, not stupid, Matty.
2: Okay, you better make a move quickly because we're going to crash if we don't do anything.
1: Oh, no problem. Just tell me one thing.
2: What?
1: What's this steering wheel thing in front of me?
3: There you go, some classic stuff called Flying High. And in fact, some of the antics that we got up to were recorded live in the streets of Ballarat. And the Talking Dribble program that went to air around about 98 actually did a live broadcast from the Begonia Festival. I'm surprised they let us loose on the Begonia Festival. Some of the advertising campaigns were pretty amazing as well. If you didn't get to listen to some of the antics that went to air on Triple B, that it was at that stage, this is what some of the advertising was about.
4: Mr. Bob Eason has said there is no way that anyone is going to wear kilts in his school ever again after these boys wore them at a dance.
5: What do they wear under their kilts, Clint?
4: Nothing, mate.
5: Why is that?
4: Because they're too bloody lousy to buy a pair of jocks. He knew his wife was lying. She'd been lying to him for quite some time.
6: No intelligence to listen to.
4: She'd been telling him big fibbies.
5: Oh, really?
4: Yeah.
6: Imagine sensibility.
4: Because she said to him, what man in my bed?
6: Awkward laughter too.
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0: And as a part of the birthday celebrations, we are now revisiting some programs in the next few weeks on this time slot and actually looking at some amazing stuff that was going on. 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
3: Excuse me, mate, do you know where the piss house is?
4: No, you mean personal facilities?
3: No, I mean the crap house, mate, the Kaiser, you know?
4: No, the personal excretion centre.
3: Mate, I want to know where the dunny is, all right?
4: You mean the byproducts facility?
3: Look, buddy, I'm busted. Can you tell me where the crap house is?
4: No, you mean the little boys' room.
3: I mean the place where you go and have big bogs, mate. That's where I mean.
4: No, that's disgusting. You mean the latrine.
3: I mean this, matey.
4: Oh, oh, oh, on my leg.
3: You know what I mean now? Yeah.
5: And now, this.
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13: Oh, what the hell is that? Sonny, what's that noise? It's 3:30 in the morning.
14: Oh, I don't know, Dad, but it sounds like it's coming from Clancy's room.
2: Talking Dribble have been on holidays for the last few weeks in a tropical oasis.
15: Just rub a little bit of that suntan lotion on me back, Polly.
16: Oh. Yeah, all right, just don't get carried away.
15: Oh, that's the spot. I'm starting to scratch myself. Check out the tan on those chicky babes.
2: Glenn, they're guys.
15: Still look good to me, Paul.
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15: It's all right, Paul, they're just white pointers, matey.
2: Oh. Talking Dribble, back on the 20th of November, so tune it in this Wednesday on 3 Triple B FM.
16: Stop the van! Stop the van! I want an ice cream!
14: No, not yet, mate. I can't stop now.
16: Come on, stop! Stop!
14: Ah, stop here. You can run for a couple of k's.
16: Come on, mate. It's so damn hot. I just want an ice cream. Stop the van! Stop the van!
14: No, stop ya.
16: Come on!
14: All right.
16: Oh, can I have a chock wedge, mate?
14: Suffer, you turd burglar. We're all out of ice creams. I just thought I'd watch it run for a while.
16: You bastard!
17: 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There's something for everyone.

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0: 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And we're broadcasting from Tekka's Duke Studios in Mildura, Victoria, Australia for our very own Hot FM. 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And don't forget that Community Radio Plus app and put that on your phone as well. That is a cool setup, been using that. Tekka's Rock and Blues Show is the program playing the newest rock for you, the newest rock and blues in our acoustic segment every hour, plus some classic rock and got some great live tracks as well. A huge shout out to each and every one of you boys and girls out there in rock and blues land. And as we like to do each and every week, a bigger shout out to all our volunteers across the country. And there's so many of you guys and girls, the SES department from state to state, all our emergency services, so many of them in different parts of the country as well, our hospital staff, which I'll be seeing next week or last week. Hospital staff from top to bottom, the truckers, cabbies and everyone that's working night shift or day shift, the police department, ambos and anybody I've missed, just so important to us. From this little old rock and blues DJ, it's great to have your company. Look forward to hitting you with some of the best new rock and blues and a few classic ones as well over the next 2 hours. Hey, and as recommended by the CBAA network, we're required to mention that this little program may have some occasional coarse language, but have I got some stuff, huh? What a way to kick it off. A tune that goes back to 1964 by the late James Brown, done to a blues shuffle. A new one by C.D. Woodbury Trio from Seattle, Washington. The album just been released. It's called Bulldog. Independent artist, check them on Facebook. I got you. You bet. I hope I've got you. Coming up in the first hour, a bit of Mr. Black and Blues, the boy from Melbourne, his new album, Heavy Machine, Heavy Medicine. Looks nothing like Machine Tech. The newie by Kirk Fletcher as well. A bit of rock by The Hot One, two from the UK. Johnny Winter and Bobby Womack singing an old classic off Johnny Winter's, the late Johnny Winter's bootleg series that he reissued himself. Not long before he passed away. The James Hunter Six featuring Van Morrison, who's 80 this year. It's off their new album called Off the Fence. Some great acoustic stuff for you. A bit of classic rock going back to 2014 from a Canadian band. Instrumental Break is a ripper this week. It's the all-girl Led Zeppelin tribute band. They are Les, L-E-Z, Leppelin, Zeppelin. With an instrumental break off their album from 07. Little Ed and the Blues Imperials off that great new album Slideways, our tribute this week to Rory Gallagher, Archive Rock, back to 1969 by a UK band for you. The newie by Kim Wilson, which we've given a fair pasting. A bit of Oz classic rock and blues, good friends of ours from Sydney Finn, going back to 11 years ago. And the Red Clay Strays from Alabama off their current album. Bit of rock and roll by the Black Cat. The Black Cat Boppers. Easy for you to say. Bit of rock and roll by them. Bit of DAD from Denmark. Some girl rock. Another great track by Susie Quattro off that brand new album called Freedom. Gee, it's a good one. The older they get, they tell us, the better they get. Does that include me? I'm not sure. Anyway, it's great to have your company. 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And grab us on Facebook. That'd be brill as well. Tekka's Tracks, or one word lowercase, T-C-K-A-S, Tracks. And there we will be. Okay, into it. This is Mr. Black and Blues off his brand new album, Heavy Medicine, the boy from Melbourne, released on Breakneck Records. This is Velvet Love, and you're with Tech. Love having your company, guys. G'day.
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0: Yeah, what a great way to cruise in the first 15 minutes, some of the best blues. That's the newie by Kirk Fletcher from California off his brand new one, Keep On Pushing. That's the title track. Thanks to Viztone Records. And you can get that through his Facebook page, Kirk Fletcher, Keep On Pushing. And I certainly will. And before that, Mr. Black and Blues, Australia's own, off his newie, Heavy Medicine and Velvet Love, released on Breakneck Records. Check out, again, his Facebook page. The reason I give out all this information is because if you like what you hear, you may well go and buy the album. And that's the whole important process of recording albums for these people, especially ones that are doing it independent releases as well. Some of them are lucky enough to have a label, but some of them, and a lot of them, as you know, are independent releases on my program. But that's a good one, Mr. Black and Blues. Check that out through his Facebook page, Velvet Love. Hey, this is Tekka's Rock and Blues Show. Bit of rock for you now. The boys from the UK, Simon West and the album, and the boys off the album called Superbia. This is The Heart, 1, 2, and this is Rolling Stone.
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0: Oh, man, that is so good. 100 mile an hour and blowing smoke as well. That's the late Johnny Winter with the old Bobby Womack song for you. It's All Over Now, recorded live. It's a bootleg that he released as Volume 1 that came out in 2007. And I think there's a Volume 2, but we haven't got that one. But released on Friday Records. Of course, the Stones made that a big song for them. But that's a good track, isn't it? 100 mile an hour. Boy, he pumped out those 12 bars, I tell you. It's All Over Now, baby. and of course, before that, good track. The Hot 1-2 with Rolling Stone off the album Superbia. The boys from the UK, Simon West and the guys, released on AMR Records. Rolling Stone. Hey, this is Texas Rock and Blues Show. Coming up straight after this track, we've got our Acoustic by Two. Can't wait for you to hear them as well. This is a newie by the James Hunter Six, featuring Van Morrison on vocals, who's 80 years of age. James Hunter is 63, from the UK, off James's new album called Off the Fence, released on Daptone Records. This is Ain't That a Trip. Yeah, sure, man.
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0: I don't know, will you be there tomorrow? 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

Yes, Never Has Ever Put Out a Bad Album. That's Australia's own Lloyd Spiegel off the album for 2017 called This Time Tomorrow and Into the Blue independent release. And, of course, the album available was through onlybluesmusic.com. I'm pretty sure you can get it through his website, lloydspiegel.com. Check the boy on Facebook. Good track, good album. We've been playing his stuff. There goes somebody's phone again. Now you all know what my phone ringtone is. You'll know what's happening. Oh, shut up. Before that, oh, by golly. All right. Thank heaven

0: I almost said something else. Before that, excluding the cracks and pops on that song, that was a guy from France. His name was Manu Lanvin, off the album Blues, Booze and Rock and Roll, and Are You There? But I think it might have come off a vinyl record, which we can't help if that's the way we pick them up through 320 MP3 files. But good song, but some funny clicks and pops. That's why I'm not a vinyl fan. God, I'd give all my stuff away to my grandson. Has he got a pile of stuff? I don't know where he sleeps, but anyway. Hey, that's our acoustic by two. My friends done and dusted. Tech is Rock and Blues Show. Now time for a bit of rock and roll for our classic rock from 2014. Rob Fairies and the guys from Canada, they are Blackstone. Classic rock. This is Push Me with Tech.
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Yeah, good track. Man, I love going back just a dozen years or thereabouts. That's our classic rocks, my friends, from Canada. Blackstone, Push Me, good track. Independent release. So a five-piece, not sure what they're doing in 2026, but who cares? I just love it. Good track. Okay, next, it's time for our instrumental break, my friends. Put the kettle on. This is a great girl album. Les Zeppelin, off the album Electric Ladyland from 2007. It's an all-girl band, but they do all Led Zeppelin stuff perfectly. And at the time, they were the only authorised Led Zeppelin tribute band. There's a couple more since then. But they done a version, or did a version, of On the Rocks. I'll just tell you who's in the band. Steph Payne's the guitarist. Lisa Brigantino's on bass. Helen Destroy on drums, and the singer on this album was our very own Sarah McClellan, Australia's own singer, songwriter. I think she's a food blogger as well and an actress. But we're not. We're going to do the On the Rocks. This is a little. Oh, you drop the machine, will you? A little instrumental On the Rocks from Les Zeppelin. It's only short. Put the kettle on.

0: Yeah, I love it, but it's not long enough. 2 minutes and 14 seconds worth of good 12 bar. Good stuff, isn't it? Oh, I beg your pardon. Pardon me for living. You're not supposed to be playing. Hey, good track. The whole album is a pearler. We've played it over the last, since 2007 when it first came out. They're still going with a different lead vocalist. I think they've had a couple since Sarah departed the band. But boy, she done, for my money, some of the best vocals on this album. It's got 8 tracks on it as well. Might play some more in a bit of girl rock in weeks to come. Les, L-E-Z, Zeppelin. Have them, check them out on Facebook. Released on Emanation Records back then. It was called, what was it called again? Electric Ladyland. It was released in 2007. Good bit of instrumental break. I spilt me coffee, dropped me cake, and me wig shifted. Okay, next, this is the newie by the 70-year-old from Chicago off his album Slideways, thanks to Alligator Records and this man coming up. This is Lil Ed and the Blues Imperials. Hey, I'm going down.
1: President of Alligator Records in Sweet Home, Chicago, playing Blues to the Max.

0: Yeah, good track, but I'm sure that wasn't Lil Ed doing the vocals. That's the lady doing the vocals, but it's off his new album called Slideways. Now I'm going to have to check and find who it was, and I'm going to drown. Just released on Alligator Records, and that's available in Australia through onlybluesmusic.com. Hey, now it is time for our tribute album, and this week it is a Rory tribute. Off the album, The Fresh Evidence album from 1990. It was a bonus track on the end, previously unreleased, and it is Bowed, Not Broken. Anyway, that's what it is. You're Tech.
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0: Yeah, good track. Can't believe, remember the last time I played that. Got to be years ago. A Bow Not Broken off the Fresh album, Fresh Evidence album by the late Rory Gallagher from 1990. Released on Buddha Records. Good track, huh? I'm still trying to find out who the singer was on Little Ed and the Blues Imperials. Did you hear me talking to myself before that? I nearly always turn the mic off. Sometimes I just hum along, have a little chat, make sure I'm doing it right. So if you did, that did annoy you, I'm apologising now in advance. Okay, bit of archive rock. That'll be finishing off this first hour. Hey, you're listening to Texas Rock and Blues Show on the Community Radio Network. If your local station is staying with us for the second hour, promise you more of the same. But hey, if you're leaving us now, we'd love to have your company again next week on the station that you're on right now. But if you're leaving us, I'm going to get into the final song of hour one, cruising into hour number two, which is from 1969, very young, Paul Williams and Juicy Lucy off their first album from 69. With the old Chuck song for you, this is Nadine. You're with Tech. Great to have your company, boys and girls.
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0: 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Great to have your company, boys and girls. Hour number two is just getting underway, and if you've just joined us back from last week, so good to have you back. And, of course, if you've come back just from the other side, so good to have the lot of you. It's a lonely little place in the studio, loud, but lonely. I don't care. I can put up with myself fairly well. What a way to kick off hour number two, Archive Rock. Juicy Lucy from 1969 off their self-titled album was their first album out, I think, released on Vertigo Records. Paul Williams doing the vocals with the old Chuck Berry classic, Nadine. Classic. You're right, 1969. My heavens. Got some great stuff coming up for you now. Number two for you, a bit of Finn from Sydney, another outfit from Alabama, the Red Clay Strays, bit of rock and roll, bit of DAD for you from Denmark, some girl rock, another great track for you by Susie Quattro off her brand new album, Freedom. Live one by Dana Fuchs, recorded live in Denmark. Bit of Troy Redfern from the UK off his new album, Invocation. Another great track by Mark Easton. As we speak, it is number one on the independent Australian blues art charts. Dark Horse. Good job, my friends. And some acoustic stuff for you as well, and a ton more if I shut up. Let's get into it. Hour number two is underway. This is the new one by the boy from Texas. I speak of Mr. Kim Wilson. 74 this year off his brand new album called Slow Burn. This is I'm Trying. I've been trying for years. Great to have your company. G'day, guys.
1: 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Then I'll begin.
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0: Yeah, that is our archive rock for this hour. No, it's not. It's our Oz classic, rock and blues, beg your pardon. The boys from Oz, that is Finn, Jim Finn and the guys, off the album from 2015 called Free to Go, and with a Phil Lynott song called Dublin. Good track, isn't it? Good one, Jimmy, my friend. Okay, before that we had Mr. Kim Wilson off his new album Slow Burn, and I'm trying. You know what I've just realised? That song we played by Little Ed and the Blues Imperials, I don't even think it's him. I just checked the album and that song isn't on it. When you get a pile of music coming through on your computer and you think they're all the same artist, and I do check the intros, but that wasn't. I've got to find that out. Look, it's the wrong song. But hey, the rest of them are okay, aren't they? That's good. Great having your company. Thanks to the Community Radio Network, Tekka's Rock and Blues Show, right across the country, playing the best rock and blues from around the joint. Great having your company as well. Okay, this is the boys from Alabama. They are the Red Clay Strays off the album Moments of Truth, just released on HBCO Records. Brandon Corman and the guys, the Red Clay Strays. She's no good.
1: You want to rock? Tekka's got that. You want blues? Tekka's got that too. Turn it up to 11. That's how we roll right here.

0: Yeah, good track. Bit of country-fied, I guess, but yeah, I dig it. That is the Red Clay Strays from Alabama. With being Alabamish, I guess they'd be sort of country rock, wouldn't they? Moment of Truth, and that She's No Good. Okay, next, a bit of rock and roll for you. I'm still looking for the singer of I'm Gonna Drown. I think I'm going to. I'll let you know next week. It's got me by the, you know. Hey, this is a bit of rock and roll for you. The boys from the UK off the album Boppin' Atcha. This is the Black Cat Boppers featuring Mr. Cole Owens on vocals. And hey, young girl.
1: Rock and roll. Oh.

0: Yeah, good track, is it? That is The Boys from Denmark. That is DAD off the album A Prayer for the Loud, and that's the title track. Released on Mermaid Records, Mr. Jasper Blinzer is the vocals and guitarist. They were originally called Disneyland After Dark, but they changed after a lawsuit from Disney World. There you go. It goes back to only a few years, 2019. There's a guy who, I've forgotten your name, my friend, but hey, love to hear from you again if you want to. How about playing some DAD? Well, there you go. A Prayer for the Loud. Okay, my friends, it is time for Girl Rock. I think the lady's almost 76. I'm not sure of the birth date, but I'll check that out. It is time for Girl Rock, and off a brand new album. We've given it a bit of a pasting because it's a darn ripper. Freedom, it's called, released on Chrysalis Records. The lady from the UK, originally from Detroit, she rocks at 75 plus. And this is Susie Quattro, Girl Rock. This is Shakedown.
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2: 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Sympathy for the Devil, your tech,

0: Yeah, good track. You know, it's one of those songs that you never get sick of listening to, irrespective of who sings it. And that's Dana Fuchs, or Fuchs, from New York City, but that's off her new album recorded live in Denmark, released on Rough. Album's available in Oz through Only Blues Music with Sympathy for the Devil. Of course, Stones classic. I think originally written by the Beatles, I think. Before that, Susie Quattro is Shakedown off her new album Freedom. If you're a fan of Susie from when she was 20, you'll be a fan of her when she's 75 plus. Good track. Hey, my friends, it is time for Acoustic by Two. And this is one of my favourites, vocalist, bluesman from Ireland, Ricky Warwick, off the album Hearts and Trees. And this is, I love it. Listen to the lyrics. It's way too cold as snow.
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0: Yeah, thank you very much, Mr. Reverend Freak Child. It's like his station ID in the middle almost blew my head off. That is Reverend Freak Child off his album Preaching in Blues from 2017 with a Tom Jones classic, Kiss. No, the other bloke done it first. Before that, Ricky Warwick, big fan, off the album Hearts and Trees from 2016, 59 this year, and boy, he can rock as well, but I love his acoustic stuff. Ricky Warwick, It's Way Too Cold to Snow. I've got that album in the car, and every time it comes up, all the acoustic stuff, I feel like stopping and just listening. That's just me. Hey, we're cruising through the last few minutes of this program, damn it. And time for a bit of rock. The boy from the UK from last year off his album called Invocation. This is Troy Redfern. Take Me High.
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0: Yeah, that is a cool album track. I didn't know how I was going to react when I first heard what he was doing the last album, and that's Australia's own Mark Easton, and off his brand new album called Dark Horse. And only a matter of a couple of weeks ago, it was number one on the independent blues charts in Australia. That's how good it's going. It's just catchy. Mongolian dark rock and blues, if that's what you want to call it, but grab it through markeaston.net. And that was probably going to be the end. Before that, Troy Redfern, Take Me High, off the album Invocation. And that, my friends, is the end of another week. Can't believe it. That concludes Tekka's Rock and Blues show for this week. This little program originated from studios in Mildura, Victoria, Australia. Been so good having the company. Look forward to it again next week. I've got to find out who that girl singer was. I think it might be Ellie King, but I'm going to look it up. I'm not going to let it beat me. Have a great week. Look after each other out there. And Troy Medion, I'll meet again on the old wireless from Tech. Hey, I'm going to leave you with the David Grissom Trio, and don't lose your cool. Good idea. Stay safe. Till we meet again on the old wireless. Hey, from Tech. Bye, y'all.
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13: A message from the TAC. Here it is. It's the Robert Darby
14: and Nev's
13: Wireless Show.
14: Yes.
13: How are you, Nev?
14: You know,
13: a week is far too long. It's just far too long.
14: Well, I don't know. I have to see your ugly face, but it's nice to be on the wireless.
15: Hello, Dad.
16: What's going on?
17: Hello.
18: How dare you?
14: Are we going to have some Slim Dusty on this show or what, Darby?
13: Well, you know last week when you got called away to Mrs. Heskett's blockage?
14: Yeah, well.
13: You ran out the door before I had a chance to play the Slim Dusty song.
14: It was an emergency. What?
13: Yeah, I already played it.
14: You already played it?
13: Oh, well, never mind.
14: No,
13: this is episode 10, and I'm sure by episode 20, I'll play another one. So how was Mrs. Heskett? Were things getting a bit sticky around there or what with that blockage?
14: Yeah, she's in a right pickle.
13: Oh.
14: Right pickle.
13: And what did she say?
14: Well, she phoned me a couple of times on the way there, and she's, just drive, she said, Neville, just drive.

saw the name of a big bank downtown. And I said, you don't have to worry about me, no. When I turned the headlights on, just for a minute, I thought I saw.

0: going with that broom in your hands.
1: Oh, not again, Darby.
0: And furthermore, did you pay for it before leaving the store?
1: No.
0: She doesn't always write in these days, but when she does, goodness. It's a bit of a killer. Jenny is relaunching her so-called new business.
1: Saving business,
0: yeah. And he says here she's written some copy, or she's got someone to write it for her.
1: Yeah.
0: We are proud to announce our new enterprises.
1: Oh.
0: Jenny Un Jackson.
1: Oh, no.
0: That's her son.
1: Lay
0: Jackson
1: about.
0: Spelled J-A. Double X.
1: Lay about.
0: W. Now, what is it? J A X X X U double N.
1: Get it right.
0: Spells it wrong each time. The cleaning service.
1: Yeah, clean, yeah.
0: Available to clean your joint midday to 4 p.m. on weekdays only.
1: Oh, no.
0: No job too big, no job too small.
1: Oh. No straight job, more like.
0: Probably depends on the size of the getaway car, I'd say.
1: Yeah.
0: Even bigger jobs can be arranged with advance notice, cause Jackson will need to ring around a few of his mates.
1: If they're out of jail.
0: That's all you want. Oh, dear, it is. They can move heavy items that way. All cleaning products must be supplied. Oh, but no, sorry. All cleaning products supplied by you. Or cash up front so that Jenny can go to Aldi and that other store that used to be Cheapest Chips to
1: score the goods.
0: Yeah, score all right, yeah. We're happy, she says, to come around. In fact, we're at our most happiest.
1: Oh.
0: To come around when you're not home,
1: as it
0: makes us work harder.
1: Oh.
0: Don't worry.
1: Yeah.
0: We'll help ourselves to the tea and coffee and the bickies.
1: I bet you will.
0: P.S. it says here, Tim Tams and Chalky Teddies are me and Jackson's favourites.
1: Yeah.
0: No Aldi substitutes, please.
1: And the liquor cabinet, yeah, yeah.
0: They also have another service here. It's rubbish removed.
1: Yeah, now, rubbish,
0: God
1: yeah.
0: knows where that's going to end up. Probably out in the forest somewhere.
1: Back in Angwarri.
0: I guess we'll take their word for it.
1: Yeah.
0: And our family, it says here, has been in business since May 2006.
1: 26.
0: And we stand proud cause of our record. I wonder if that's got anything to do with her police record.
1: Oh, maybe. For sure.
0: References are available. Oh, gosh. I wonder how many fictitious references with the surname Smith. I wonder how many Smiths live in Ballarat.
1: ChatGPT.
0: Now, payments. Payments are by cash only.
1: Yeah.
0: My advice to you, if you hire them, please don't let them see where you keep it.
1: Oh, God, no, no.
0: Now, so here it is. What is it? So remember, have no doubt, Jenny and Jackson will clean you out.
1: And he's allowed to.
0: You can get in touch with Jenny at Anti-Vax Flat Earth on Telegram or Facey. Now, Jenny's cleaning service is a proud sponsor. Oh, get out of here. They're not a sponsor of the radio station.
1: No.
0: Pull the other one.
1: Yeah.

0: Hello.
1: Oh, it's Wally here.
0: G'day, Wall. How you going?
1: Oh, I'm going okay.
0: So you're still in hospital, Wall?
1: Nah, they won't give me no endone, so I told them to stick it.
0: So what can I do for you, Wall?
1: Oh, I came up with a jingle, radio ad for jingle.
0: An ad for jingle.
1: Jenny and Jackson's cleaning business.
0: Yeah, but I thought you guys weren't talking since Jackson put you in hospital.
1: Oh, yeah, but that's like last week's news.
0: Yeah.
1: I'm just trying to get back in the good books.
0: Good books, yeah.
1: And besides, like, if their business, like, takes off, they might advertise on 3BA or Power FM and I get the royalties payment.
0: You're a real mensch.
1: Yeah, I am mentioning it now.
0: No, I mean, it doesn't matter, Wal.
1: Yeah, I even put my old band back together to record it.
0: All right, what's the name of your band?
1: The Wallies.
0: That makes sense.
1: Do you want to hear it?
0: Nah, not really.
1: Okay.

0: Good Lord!
1: So remember to have no doubt.
0: Mm-hmm.
1: Cause Jenny and Jackson will clean you out.
0: Yeah, yeah, they will.
1: And they're happy to come around when you're not home.

0: Yeah, they'll strip the meat off your bones, all right. Wally! Wally! No more, Wally. This is pathetic.
1: What'd you think?
0: I thought you were trying to get back in their good books.
2: Oh, don't be like that.
0: Oh, poor old Wal. He means well. Still to come, John Fostuca's Daggy track of the show, Adam Coachey's $50 word, and the 1940s song that's going to have us all murdered in our beds.

0: survivor of one of the either worst or best eras of music, depending on, well, you know, depending on whether you're a boomer or a Gen Xer. Would you welcome Mr. John Festuca for his daggy track of the show? Hello, John.
1: Hello there. I consider myself a booming Gen Xer. How's that?
0: Yeah, well, I'm only 3 months off being Gen X because 65, but I was born in September of 64.
1: So
0: I only have like a little tiny pinky toe in the boomer thing. I'm more Gen X. But you try telling the young people that. Oh, yeah, shut up, boomer.
1: They won't believe you.
0: They don't believe you. No, but you know, Gen Xers, no, sorry, Gen Z, Zs.
1: Yep.
0: Are now some of the biggest consumers of vinyl.
1: Yes.
0: And so many of them are actually buying songs from that 70s, 80s era.
1: They are. We're introducing themselves to the concept of an album and, flipping something over halfway through.
0: That's right. A band and a record company fought each other tooth and nail to decide what order these songs should go in. And occasionally the band would win and give the true artistic nature of the album, which was designed, yes, to listen to in its entirety. Not this 15-second generation like we have now. Oh, these young people, John.
1: Oh, I've heard about them.
0: Yes, I've heard about them too. Which is really difficult when John and I stand here before you trying to explain that we are actually the bastions of youth culture.
1: Yes, I've been called the bastion many times.
0: Yes, well, I imagine you have. I'm going to guess probably not quite as many times as I've been called it.
1: Possibly.
0: And they're buying this thing now with vinyls, where you can buy them sealed in like a plastic sort of case that you can't actually open unless you destroy the case. It's like they're like baseball cards.
1: Okay.
0: And it's starting to become fashionable for some reason because some of the Gen Z people use album covers as wall art.
1: Yes, and actually I've been to some venues that have done that as well.
0: Yeah, because I mean CD, you know, take me out and bash me to death with a piece of limp lettuce, but I was very happy when CD came along because, to me, the audio quality was just so much better. Now, people argue with you, mostly at Trash and Treasure Markets, vinyl sounded better. Shut up, I say. You don't know what you're talking about. It sounded warmer. Yeah, because it's fuzzy. Anyway, they would argue, but from a perspective of artistiness, the album covers, especially gatefold ones, were a pleasure to behold. That's a thing that CD, better sound, but not as good. Even with a multi-page booklet inside the CD, you needed four magnifying glasses, especially
1: that's
0: at our
1: right.
0: age, to even be had. Because I put my magnifier glasses on and I still need another, magnifier. And I've noticed the same problem with T-shirt labels. Have you noticed that?
1: Just don't try to play your T-shirt label on your turntable. Yes, it won't sound good.
0: That's just the sort of thing I would expect you to say.
1: Yes.
0: All right. Now I've not only got the crystal ball of Dagnitude. I've even got Bert and Don Lane's wheel in the studio.
1: Oh, yes. Spin that wheel.
0: I will spin that wheel and start describing me the mystery dag track of the week. See if I can guess it.
1: It's off.
0: Oh, is it Adam Ant?
1: No.
0: If they're listening to a different show, they get the joke. Go on.
1: Yeah, exactly. It's off a wonderful compilation album. Fantastic.
0: Oh yeah, I vaguely remember. Describe the cover.
1: It's like a rainbow. It's got a dark blue, light blue, a couple of shades of green, a yellow, and a red.
0: Uh-huh.
1: The Fantastic is written in pink.
0: Wow.
1: Across the label.
0: Very colourful era of the '70s.
1: Very, very colourful.
0: I remember having an electric pink jacket in the 1980s.
1: Oh, yes. I can imagine that.
0: It was fabulous. But go on, keep going.
1: Wonderful compilation. And on the back of it, it tells you all about the record selector, which I never had, but you said you had one.
0: I did have one. In fact, I think I probably had more than one.
1: Yeah.
0: Which were brilliant, as I say. If you put decent-sized heavy albums in them, by about album 22, 23, the thing would fall forwards off the bench and hit the floor.
1: But it
0: was brilliant, like I said. And they invented the Fishing Magician and KTEL. I mean, they were a force to be reckoned with.
1: Yeah, absolutely.
0: And, yeah, the ads for the KTEL on the back. Okay, so keep going.
1: Okay. So this time around, we're going to side two. About the middle of side two.
0: And what other royalty do they share with this? Who are some of these other people?
1: There is also Slade doing Come On, Feel the Noise.
0: Oh, yeah.
1: Sister Janet Mead makes it onto this one.
0: The Lord's Prayer. I've been meaning to actually play that on one of the wireless shows.
1: It's probably worth resurrecting that one.
0: Anyone who says nuns ain't cool, I mean, really.
1: Yes.
0: I mean, really. I think last week's show, Nev talked about his upbringing at the convent school in Nangwari for the children of the perpetual naughtiness.
1: Children.
0: Yes, he was educated by nuns and a particular novice called Novice Nightingale. She used to wrap him across the knuckles with those big rulers.
1: Yeah.
0: He said to this day, probably that's how he's still got the arthritis. But anyway. All right, keep going. Okay. Let's get down to business here.
1: Yes. Let's talk about the artists we've got lined up today. It's a group of siblings.
0: Okay. And they're not ones we've had before.
1: No, five
0: so
1: siblings.
0: I can guess the Osmonds and know that I'm wrong.
1: Yep, five siblings.
0: Okay. Well, hey, we're all right. Well, that's sort of giving it away a bit, isn't it, really? I mean, five of them.
1: Yeah.
0: Yeah. Did one of them go off and have a huge career and the other one's not?
1: They are quintessential one-hit wonder.
0: And the one didn't expose certain parts of her anatomy at the Super Bowl or whatever it was?
1: No.
0: All right,
1: keep
0: going. So there's five of them, yeah?
1: Five of them. They covered all aspects of the band.
0: Yeah.
1: And this is going to be one you're probably going to need to reminisce about.
0: Yeah, but were they a real band or were they just acting?
1: No, they were real.
0: They weren't the Partridge Family.
1: No. Benny was a guitarist and Marissa was keyboards and was guitarist and Merlina was the drummer and Tony was the lead singer.
0: They weren't the Shags. Remember the Shags? There was a band. My Pal Footfoot. There's a band. All right, come on, we're running out of time.
1: Yeah. The DeFranco family.
0: Oh, DeFranco. Yeah, it's a heartbeat. It's a
1: heartbeat. It's a love beat.
0: It's a dead sensational.
1: It is that is a great song.
0: Well, it's better than some of the other. It's better than some of the other ones you've chosen. Yeah.
1: All right. Alice Chamberlain, a song that you're just going to, you have that on the car, you're doing lead vocals to.
0: Oh, of course you are. Oh, dear. All right, John, I think we've said enough. The DeFranco family, put your hands together at home for Mr. John Fustuca and his daggy track of the week. Okay, John.
1: It's been an honor and a privilege. Thank you.
0: Sure.

0: Oh, please, make it stop. Make it stop.
1: Oh, don't be like that, Darby. They're giving their best shot. It's not such a bad song.
0: Really, you think?
1: I was in the school band myself. Sounded almost as good as that.
0: Did you sound as good as this? I doubt it very seriously, Ned.
1: Oh, come on.

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Robert Darby. Robert Darby. Yes, you are listening to Robert Darby's Wireless Show on the wireless. It's Robert Darby's Wireless Show. By the way, this is Jeff Anderson.

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1: With Nev. With
0: Thanks Nev. To Jeff Atchison. Good on
1: and
0: you.
1: And Nev.
0: Well, Nev, yes. I don't know how to break yes. this to you, but... Yes.
1: That's all right. No, don't sugarcoat it. I'm a big brave fella. Go on, tell me, tell
0: right,
1: me.
0: All right, all right, all right, I will.
1: Well, come on then, tell me.
0: I haven't got room to play Nev from Nangwari this week.
1: What?
0: But Sid, wants to pay us for an extra play for his septic business.
1: No.
0: No, all right, no, no, no.
1: No, get on here.

0: What else? I can tell you, Darby, no!
1: We've got a brand new turntable in the studio. So hang on. Let me just cue it up. Easy. Just drop the tone arm gently, gently.
2: One for Adam Coach's $50.
1: Wow. That's sort of Chicken Man-ish. No relation to the Chicken Man, even though he may have been to the chicken restaurant. I don't know. It's time now for podcasters. No, was it podcaster non grata?
3: Close.
1: Podcaster non grata's one and only golden child.
3: As if we needed any more.
1: Well, you never know. In just 7 days, I can make you a man. It's Adam Krakowski.
3: No, you got it. Well done.
1: Nearly.
3: Hello, Robert, and hello. No, I'm not. I think last time I was speaking to you, I was actually near a chicken concern.
1: Oh, yes.
3: That's right. I was in the shadow of that particular chicken concern.
1: Not today.
3: I think there'd been some confusion, though, because near that chicken concern, because it's like we're at Garage and some fast food outlets are there, there's a coffee a place.
1: Uh-huh.
3: In a van,
1: yes,
3: basically, that sells, you know, drive-through coffee place, and that's actually what I get from. The chicken wasn't coffee. The coffee wasn't chicken flavored.
1: Fascinating.
3: Nobody will remember that from those weeks ago. But what do you do?
1: Just set the record straight. Chicken place, la la la la la la la. The old song. There's a summer place. Now, where was I? Okay. Let's get down to brass tacks. Only 10 ones.
3: Oh, but would you prefer brass or tin?
1: Well, brass is more quality. A little bit of tarn off from Rosemary Margan to stop it going green.
3: Oh, Rosemary Margan. God rest.
1: Yeah. And tin ones, well, they will just rust away, you see.
3: Yes. But brass, obviously, the better option.
1: Yes, especially for your monkey.
3: Yes. And it is kind of cold enough at the moment too, is you.
1: Well, it is at the time of this recording, but someone could be listening to this in summer and thinking, "Oh, the man's a fool, I tell you."
3: It's 38 degrees outside. What's he talking about brass monkeys for? That silly man.
1: It's 42 degrees inside, but that's a story for another time. All right, come on.
3: You should tell that one. Maybe you get more laughs.
1: Yeah, thank you. boom, boom.
3: Boom, indeed.
1: My creations are turning on me.
3: they always do.
1: John Festuca now is having the odd jibe, and that's most unlike him.
3: How dare he?
1: I said whenever.
3: What's a good hard talking to?
1: Yes, I said whenever it was. I'm like Dr. Frankenstein. My monster is killing me. Aren't you glad that we inflict this on other people?
3: I am. I bet they don't.
1: No, well, they, yes. Anyway, all right, come on, lay it on me.
3: No, all right. What is this word? Explain the concept, or I think people are...
1: Well, Adam has a $50 word that on his podcast he used to ring a little cash register, and we stole the concept. So he comes on here, bold as bleeding brass, or tin, as the case may be, and lays it on us. So come on, lay it on us. What is it?
3: No, it's funny you should have this particular tone, because you seem to be adopting a rather querulous manner. So
1: Querulous.
3: Do I need to spell it? Yes, I'll spell it.
1: You say, you certainly will.
3: Okay, the word is spelled Q-U-E-R-U-L-O-U-S, querulous.
1: Yeah.
3: So can you get from the context clue maybe what it might mean?
1: Yeah, well, sort of, because it's almost a bit sort of querulous.
3: Quarrelous or querulous.
1: Yes, and I figure there may be some form of an adversarial tone going on there, either by
3: you're
1: you
3: on
1: or
3: the right track. You're on the right track.
1: But querulous. This is the age of a querulous.
3: And it's, look, you know what? You're closer to it than you. You're right on the money, actually.
1: So it's arguing with someone psychically.
3: Yeah, not even psychically, just generally being full of complaints or acting in a complaining or peevish manner.
1: Oh, okay. Something like Alan McClown, who I don't know if he's... No, I don't think he's called on any of the wireless shows yet from heaven.
3: No.
1: To complain. He did get together from the other side, a psychic medium, to write a letter of complaint about me, but I'm not sure...
3: He was definitely a querulous man, from what you've told me.
1: He was a very querulous man. You were actually, yes, and if we could have quelled him down, it would have been good. But unfortunately, they say it's not good to speak ill of the dead, but personally, I can see an upside to it.
3: That's right. They can't. You can't libel the dead, so they can't sue you.
1: No.
3: That's a plus.
1: Yeah, that's a plus. I guess that's how the Michael Jackson movie sidesteps various things, I guess.
3: I've not seen it yet. Have you seen it?
1: No. Are you likely to see it?
3: Oh, I might. Look, I might. You know, I might... I mean, I'm not going to go out of my way, but if I stumble across it, you know, maybe...
1: fall over it from some seagoing friends or something.
3: Yes, exactly. I see. Would you like to see this movie, Adam? It's not great.
1: Well, hang on, that went into a different bit at the end. You went Scottish.
3: I know. It happens at this time in the morning.
1: Well, last time we went to
3: not
1: the movies.
3: Not enough chicken coffee.
1: Yes, that's right. Last time we went to the movies, they said, beat it. Beat it. Da, na, na, na, na, na, na, na. And I think with such an awful joke, it's time for you now to select your song of your choosing.
3: You know what?
1: No, I don't.
3: Why don't we have a Michael Jackson song?
1: No! Oh! Which one?
3: Give In To Me. That's quite a good song, actually.
1: Oh, never heard of that one before.
3: Yeah, you'll know it. You've probably heard it.
1: All right. Well, until next week, my dear chap.
3: Until then, here, try not to be so querulous.
1: Here is Michael Jackson. All right. Thanks. Bye.

0: Well, that about wraps it up for this week for Robert Darby's...
1: And Neville!
0: Yeah, Wireless Show.
1: Yeah, give me Sid's address,
0: no,
1: I demand.
0: No, I'm not going to do that, Neville.
1: Tell me
0: no,
1: where Sid lives.
0: They got my arm.
1: Yeah,
0: oh, that
1: on.
0: Hurts, Neville. Now stop it.
1: No, tell me
0: stop
1: where...
0: Stop it. Anyone can win an argument like that.
1: Yes, that's how
0: no,
1: I'm doing
0: I'm
1: it.
0: I'm not telling... Oh, I tell you what. No, no, yeah. I tell you what.
1: Go on.
0: Wait till next week's show,
1: oh.
0: And I'll tell you then, Nev. Yeah?
1: You promise?
0: Yeah. Isn't that Mrs. Heskett calling?
1: No, you just...
0: No.
1: You're just trying to distract me.
0: See you next week.
1: Yeah, bye. See you next week. Get over here, Darby. I'll twist your other arm. Go! Ho, ho, ho.
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0: 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On the 40th birthday, congratulations. And of course, keep on keeping on. 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

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Happy birthday to 3BBB. 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And here's to the next 40 years.

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1: This week on the program, we have Members Only, a tribute to the music of Bobby Blue Bland.
2: Beale Street Caravan contributor Jim Spake is back with us as well to continue his series on the legendary sidemen that played rock's original lead instrument.
1: The series is called Crazy About a Saxophone, and that's all coming up right now on Beale Street Caravan.
2: Hey, Pat.
1: Hey, Kevin.
2: We've got our good friend and omnipresent Memphis musician, Rod Bland, back on the show with us as he leads Members Only, a tribute to his late father, the Lion of the Blues, Bobby Blue Bland.
1: We had Members Only on the show last season, and I really hope that this becomes an annual thing. It's a beautiful night of music and remembrance. Rod has produced the event 2 years in a row now. It's been on the Friday night after the Blues Music Awards.
2: So basically, like, everyone in the blues world is in Memphis for that particular weekend every year.
1: Right, so all the stars and all the talent are right there. And all the musicians that played for years and years in Bobby Blue Bland's band actually still live and work right here in Memphis, many of them on a nightly basis on Beale Street.
2: And so for 2 years now, Rod has put this thing together, which it's like no small feat to organize this thing. And he's gotten the word out, and everyone shows up for it.
1: Yes, at B.B. King's Blues Club right there in Memphis. How fitting.
2: I know. It's like an only in Memphis thing. The timing, the legacy, the venue, all the people involved, the connectedness of it all is crazy.
1: It's pretty magic, I must say.
2: So we mentioned the band. Rod is on drums, of course. Rod grew up on the road with his father, surrounded by blues royalty. I mean, B.B. King was his godfather.
1: And we mentioned earlier that Rod is an omnipresent musician. What we mean by that is Rod is in so many projects that we can't keep up. He's a musician's musician, and like his father, he has called Beale Street home for many years.
2: So this music is beyond special to him. It's in his blood. It's his father's legacy. It's his family's legacy.
1: Not to mention that his mother, Willie Mae Bland, is right there on the front row watching.
2: That's pressure. On bass, in the performance our listeners are just about to hear, we have Jackie Clark. We have Harold Smith on guitar and Chris Stevenson on keys.
1: And Mark Franklin, Art Edmiston, Kirk Smothers, and Paul McKinney round out the horn section.
2: Sitting in and lending their vocal talents to this production, we have Sugar Ray Rayford, Mike Ledbetter, Ashton Riker, Andy Duncanson, John Namath, and Tom Worth. We also have Monster Mike Welch on guitar. So let's get to the music, Pat.
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0: That was for you.
1: That was Members Only, a tribute to the music of Bobby Blue Bland, live on Beale Street Caravan, and we've barely scratched the surface.
2: We'll be back with more from Members Only in just a moment. But right now, we're going to turn it over to Beale Street Caravan contributor, Jim Spake.
1: Jim Spake, he's also a true musician's musician. You've heard him on a ton of records, and you may have caught him recently on stage with Lucero. He knows music inside and out, and today he leads us on a guided tour of the heavyweight sidemen of yesterday.
2: Specifically, the sidemen from the early years of rock and roll that played rock's original lead instrument, the saxophone.
1: The series is called Crazy About a Saxophone. Here's Jim.

Hey, folks. Today we've got two important saxophone legends whose paths crossed more than a few times. Sam the Man Taylor and Haywood Henry. Haywood Henry was born in 1913 in Birmingham, Alabama, and he was a baritone sax man who got his start while at Bama State with Erskine Hawkins, whom he'd play with well into the 50s. He spent time in Tiny Grimes' band and often sat in for the great Harry Carney with the Duke Ellington Orchestra. This is a single that Haywood did for Mercury Records in the 50s, Buck DeHoodle.

That's Haywood Henry on baritone sax. Through his association with producer and guitarist Mickey Baker, Haywood Henry rounded out the horn section on hundreds of R&B hits of the 50s by artists like the Traneers, Ruth Brown, Amos Milburn. It's pretty rare to give a baritone sax a honking ride on a record, but Haywood was always up to the task. Like right here on Big Joe Turner's 1954 hit, Shake, Rattle, and Roll.

0: shopping in a seafood store.
1: Big Joe Turner with Haywood Henry, featured on baritone sax. Haywood's career continued well into the 1980s, including some of Earl Hines' last tours.
0: Well, he dances in a trot, he dances in a walk, and he keeps on shaking his old time honk. Say, hey ho, Helena.
2: Oh, Helena.
0: Say, hey ho, Helena.
2: Oh, Helena.
0: Say, ho, ho, Helena. Ho, ho, now it's not hey.

Let's turn now to Sam the Man Taylor, born just up the road from here in Lexington, Tennessee in 1916. You just heard him blowing on Bull Moose Jackson's Cherokee Boogie, and he was in the section with Haywood Henry on Shake, Rattle, and Roll. Like Haywood Henry, Sam the Man attended Alabama State and was soon connected with the road bands of Cootie Williams, Louis Jordan, and Buddy Johnson. After stints with Lucky Millinder and Cab Calloway, Taylor became one of the most in-demand tenor men in the New York R&B recording explosion of the 50s. He wound up on hundreds of records by the Drifters, Laverne Baker, the Clovers, Big Joe Turner, Ray Charles, Chuck Willis. Here he is in 1953 with the Drifters featured on Money.

0: That's Sam the Man Taylor on tenor sax with the Drifters. Thanks for hanging out with Sam the Man and Haywood Henry and me this week. This is Jim Spake for Beale Street Caravan, Crazy About a Saxophone.
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1: 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The soundtrack of America was made in Tennessee. We're back, and for those of you just tuning in, we have members only with us. It's an annual tribute to the music of blues icon Bobby Blue Bland. It's led by his son, Memphis musician Rod Bland.
0: And featuring a who's who of blues talent sharing vocal duties.
1: And longtime members of Bobby Blue Bland's band holding it all together.
0: I had the pleasure to sit down and catch up with Rod Bland after the show. Let's hear about the night in his own words. We're going to take a break from the music and sit down with Rod Bland. Rod Bland, welcome to the Bill Street Caravan Studio.
2: Pat, thank you for having me.
0: Well, it's good to have you again this year. So this is the second year that Bill Street Caravan has been able to feature the Bobby Blue Bland tribute show. Tell us a little bit about this year.
2: It was such a cool experience last year. I was kind of like, we should do it again. And I think this year was the most nerve-wracking, taxing experience for me.
0: The band that's on stage with you for the show. Tell us who these guys are.
2: First, Kirk Smothers, who played mostly baritone sax that night. Great sax player. I can't recall which gigs he did with my dad, but I know he's done some things with my dad. Hence the name Members Only Band. Mm-hmm. The criteria is some way, shape, form, or fashion, you've had to play with the old man. Next, Art Edmiston on tenor sax, who has played with my dad off and on, I think 97, almost up until he passed away. Paul McKinney, trumpet, who worked with my dad as well, 97, off and on through the 2000s. Finally, Mark Franklin, who I call my Joe Harden. He's my lead trumpet and also conductor. I call him Joe Harden because Joe Harden was my dad's music director, first trumpet, conductor. So Mark and I, along with Joe, worked with my dad for a number of years off and on. So next would be Harold Smith on lead guitar. Harold played with my dad a couple times. And next, the illustrious Jackie Clark on bass, who also did that same gig with my dad, Harold, and myself. Next is Chris Stevenson. Tremendous B3 player, keyboard, and vocalist as well. Chris and I have been friends off and on since early 2000.
0: And lastly, we've got you on drums.
2: Yes, me.
0: So when did you pick up your first sticks and start playing the drums?
2: I started destroying pots and pans and furniture around about 2.5, 3 years old. So by the time I was about 4.5, 5, I was gifted a blue Slingerland drum set. Sparkle, blue sparkle. My dad loved blue, obviously. So it wasn't until I was like in my about 9 or 10 before they just officially let me start with the band and end with the band.
0: Yeah.
2: Usually it was like when he's ready to walk off, he'd stick his arm out and all right, I got to put him down. I'm going to walk off the stage with the old man.
0: That's so awesome, though, doing this show.
2: Arm out and all right, I got to put him down. I'm going to walk off the stage with the old man.
0: That's so awesome, though, doing this show.

0: songs that the old man did like in the original infancy of the 60s and 70s, mm-hmm. and then never touched again.
1: Yeah.
0: I remember we did a tour with Van Morrison in the UK in 2000, and there was like 10 seconds of silence on stage, you know, going from song to song. He wiped his face and took a sip of cranberry juice, and then you hear this guy yell out, "Bobby, sing Yum Yum 3. And that's always stuck with me. Like, so, you know, we do this again next year, I'm going to have to find someone that wants to sing Yum Yum Tree, because I've never played that.
1: Well, thanks for coming in and chatting with us. We're going to go back and listen to more live music at B.B. King's Blues Club, Bobby Blue Bland Tribute.
0: Thank you.
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2: Featuring the vocal talents of Sugar Ray Rayford, Mike Ledbetter, Ashton Riker, Andy Duncanson, John Namath, and Tom Wirth.
1: And joining in for the finale there at the end, we heard Hurricane Ruth and Billy Price.
2: Bobby Blue Bland was one of the greatest artists in the history of American music.
1: A blues icon, if there ever was one. Remarkably, his influence was felt far, far outside of the genre.
2: He affected artists from all walks of life and all genres of music.
1: We usually conclude each episode by telling our listeners how to find out more about an artist and how to catch them live.
2: Obviously, we can't do that quite as easily this time. Bobby Bland left behind a lifetime of artistic output. It's an unbelievable legacy. It's the sort of career that resulted in being enshrined in the Rock and Roll Hall of Fame, the Blues Hall of Fame, and receiving a Grammy Lifetime Achievement Award.
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0: Howdy, Dave Dellenberg, station manager of 3BBB in the old days. Congratulations to everyone who's kept this station going for the last 40 years. Well done. And hopefully there's another 40. Go for it.
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0: Hey, Jake Stark here. 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

Hi, I'm Neil Steinman. On the 40th birthday, congratulations. 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

Paddy, Dave Dellenberg, station manager of 3BB in the old days. Congratulations to everyone who's kept this station going for the last 40 years. Well done. And hopefully there's another 40. Go for it.

Hi, I'm Neil Steinman. On the 40th birthday, congratulations. And of course, keep on keeping on. 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
8: 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Oh.

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The 6th Battalion was the next to tour, and it was me who drew the card. We did Canungra, Shoalwater, before we left.

in the Grand Hotel on a 36-hour rec leave in Funtown. And I can still hear Frankie lying screaming in the jungle till the morphine came and killed the bloody row.

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Hi, I'm Neil Steinman. On the 40th birthday, congratulations. And of course, keep on keeping on. 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

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Come on, children. 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
1: National Radio News.
2: Good morning, I'm David Cameron. Venezuelan authorities say more than 900 people are now known to have died in Wednesday's two huge earthquakes, as the United Nations says more than 50,000 remain unaccounted for. The head of Venezuela's National Assembly, Jorge Rodriguez, says hundreds of international rescue workers have already arrived in the country to help with relief work, with more to come. Ana Rosas has been trying to get supplies to the worst hit areas.
3: I am trying to get medical supplies and food to get through to La Guaira. I've been receiving donations and going around the city. Yesterday, we were also buying food to make arepas for rescuers. We're trying to give them also water, stuff like that. And today, we're trying to get things through to La Guaira.
2: The authorities installed by Russia in Crimea have declared a state of emergency as Ukraine intensifies its attacks on the annexed peninsula. People there are facing fuel rationing and increased power blackouts. The BBC's Sarah Rainsford reports.
4: Ukraine is focusing its military strikes on and around Crimea like never before. Moscow's illegal annexation of Crimea in 2014 was hugely popular in Russia and a big ratings boost for Vladimir Putin. But for Ukraine, it was the first act of aggression in what later became an all-out invasion. So this intensified military campaign against the stolen jewel in President Putin's crown is highly symbolic in itself. But it is also part of a wider push to increase pressure on the Kremlin and to force Vladimir Putin into peace talks before Russia gets better at intercepting the drones.
2: Drug, drink and dangerous drivers face harsher penalties in Queensland as state lawmakers take aim at New South Wales for relaxing its road rules. The LNP government will double the penalty for drug driving, including for medical cannabis users, under two sets of new laws to be introduced to Parliament. The legislation includes increasing the maximum penalties for motor vehicle offences where death or grievous bodily harm occurs from 16 to 25 years in prison. Minimum licence disqualification periods will also be increased, and mandatory imprisonment for serious and repeat dangerous driving offenders will be expanded to ensure more are sent to jail. Tasmanian artists are performing today to bring attention to the threat posed by a wind farm in the state's northwest. The 900 megawatt renewable energy project on the privately owned Robbins Island has received federal approval. That's despite concerns from the Aboriginal Land Council of Tasmania and fears over the impact on critically endangered bird species. Local state MP Craig Garland says the one-day music festival in Wynyard demonstrates why Robbins Island needs to be protected.
5: It's an attack on us and our culture, what they're proposing for that area there. We don't need it. We don't have to have a wind farm there. We can put these wind farms in the most suitable place and minimise the impacts and the costs to the community, but they're not doing that.
2: Sport and Hawthorn have jumped to third on the AFL ladder, defeating GWS by 14 points at the MCG. Carlton host West Coast at Docklands in the first of today's games. In the NRL, the Broncos slumped to a seventh straight loss, downed 24-18 by the Sydney Roosters. In the other match, the Bulldogs beat the Titans 30 points to 12.
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16: Good morning, all. Lovely to have you along on this Saturday morning. And, hey, let's have a look at the weather together now. And the Bureau of Meteorology is telling us for today that we are going to have a rather, well, not a bad sort of day, actually.
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16: Not a bad sort of day at all. So, yeah, it will be really, really good. Now, looking at the weather, the Bureau of Meteorology is telling us for today, just eludes me at the moment. Here we go. I knew I'd find it. We are looking for 13 degrees today. It is sitting up on 5 degrees. Sunny day it'll be. It'll be quite a nice day. For tomorrow, after an overnight low of 7 degrees, up to 14 we'll go. And for Monday, we'll start off at 9, make it up to 11, and showers. Ooh, boy. Hey. Oh, well, we've got to have them, don't we? So that won't be too bad. It is 11 past. 11 past 7 o'clock on The Voice FM. Hi and a happy g'day.
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16: On The Voice FM on a Saturday morning, here's Griffo. Good morning, Griff.
20: Good morning, Neil. Good morning, listeners.
16: And, Griff, the World Cup has really taken everyone by storm, hasn't it?
20: Yes, Neil. We've got the World Cup on, folks, and we're up to round three already. So, I've been watching it and it's been very entertaining.
13: Well, it has, hasn't it? And Australia have had a mixed bag of lollies, I suppose. But we'll talk about that, and we have talked about them. But take me through some of the other things that have taken to your fancy.
20: Australia have played three matches already.
13: Which is not bad, is it? And there's been a few ups and downs with the Australian, but we'll talk more about... Well, we have talked about it at the start, but tell me more about it, because the other countries, some haven't played their three games, others certainly have. What's taken your fancy?
20: Yes, Neil, first game, Australia beat Turkey. Second game, we lost to USA.
13: Right.
20: What took my fancy was I watched the Turkey game, and Turkey just didn't show up. Second game, I thought it's going to be a harder task beating the USA, and the USA beat Australia. So, okay, here are the other games, Neil. We've got Colombia 1, Congo DR 0, Panama 0, Croatia 1, England 0, Ghana 0, Portugal 5, Uzbekistan 0, Jordan 1, Algeria 2, Norway 3, Senegal 2, France 3, Iraq 0, Argentina 2, Austria 0, New Zealand 1, Egypt 3, Uruguay 2, Cape Verde 2, Belgium 0, Iran 0, Spain 4, Saudi Arabia 0, Tunisia 0, Japan 4, Ecuador 0, Curacao 0, Germany 2, Cote d'Ivoire 1, Netherlands 5, Sweden 1, Turkey 0, Paraguay 1, Brazil 3, Haiti 0, Scotland 0, Morocco 1, USA 2, Australia 0, Mexico 1, South Korea 0, Canada 6, Qatar 0, Switzerland 4, Bosnia Herzegovina 1, Czechia 1, South Africa 1, Uzbekistan 1, Colombia 3, 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1, Qatar 1, Switzerland 1, USA 4, Paraguay 1, Canada 1, Bosnia, Herzegovina 1, South Korea 2, Czechia 1, Mexico 2, South Africa 0.
13: Wowee, the scores have come through at us. And yes. Thanks for that, Griffo.
20: That's all right.
13: Now, of course, we've got plenty more games happening over the next few days, haven't we?
20: Yes, Neil, we still have got a few more games to go.
13: And they bring a lot of interest to a lot of people. And you know the other thing, we just think, oh, well, it's the World Cup in soccer. But what about the tennis? boy, oh boy, they're into the tennis. We're over there at Wimbledon, and there'll be a lot of people with a lot of interest to show to the tennis world.
20: Yes, Neil, you did mention tennis. I haven't really been watching the tennis, but you said that they're at Wimbledon. So
13: that's right.
20: I wonder who's playing in that.
13: Oh well, I think we start this week. So there you go. That's why you haven't heard a lot. But they've been playing at Queen's, all those smaller tournaments, and well, it's going to be interesting to who will be crowned as the best player on grass this year, and I'm looking forward to it. I don't mind a bit of tennis, you know, Griff.
20: I shouldn't say that I haven't watched, seen tennis, Neil. I actually watched it playing at Queen's, so, the women's were, so, there you go, Neil.
13: So we've sorted that out.
20: Yeah.
13: Yeah. Ah, boy. All right. Hey, we'll take a break because now you know who's got the line in the water. He's got his waders on and he hasn't brought us in a fish yet for a while, has he?
20: I'm guessing that's the guru.
13: Yes. None other than the guru, Kevin McLean.
20: The big fella.
13: Yes. All right, you better say good morning to him and we'll move on. Thanks very much, Griffo.
20: All right, Neil. Hello, Kevin.
0: Good morning, Griff. Good morning, Neil, again.
13: It's good to have you along there, big fella. How are you?
0: I'm really good, thanks. I'm a bit dirty, really, on elbow.
13: What's that? Why are you dirty?
0: We're in the World Cup. Like, it's good enough for Hawkey to give every runner a burst, or all the bosses a burst about not letting people have the day off when they had the American Cup. Elbow makes us all work, you know, and we've got to work out our own schedules with the bosses to have a look at the World Cup, the Socceroos.
13: Haven't they been going well?
0: It's great, mate. Like, it's good for them, it's good for the country, and people show their patronage by following them, you know. Doesn't matter what sport goes on in Australia, everybody gets behind the Australian people.
13: They do, don't they? And a lot of people don't appreciate just how good they are.
0: Oh, well, that's it. I'm not a soccer fan and that, but I take great interest when they represent our country, mate.
13: Yeah, exactly. All right. Now, something that sort of just grabbed my attention, I guess, Kev.
0: What, a cat attack?
13: Yeah.
0: Oh, no.
13: Yes.
0: What, are you in their new Hall of Fame down there?
13: Yes. Isn't it good where a club, now all of the clubs have in various ways, but isn't it really good that Geelong, on this occasion, have said, let's see what the supporter fan base need and want and what they think of the club and the players and how we're tracking. I reckon that's a good thing.
0: Oh, it's fantastic. And it's great that the club's thinking of the supporters, because no supporter base, Neil, no club. That's just the way it is. I was watching the news there the other night and they showed a fella with all the memorabilia and everything else that they've set up down there at Geelong, and that'll be an attraction itself for people to just go through and have a look at everything over the years, Polly Farmer cards and all these sort of things now, programs from back in the 1900s, you know, and all this sort of thing. People are interested in nostalgia and what have you, and I certainly am, and if I get the time, I'll be going to have a look at it all too.
13: I tell you something, the other thing that Joel Selwood made mention of, and that was, how did you watch the football back in those days? Now, I remember scrambling up a tree down at Cadinia Park to see the game.
0: Well, I can't go back that far. There wasn't any trees there when I was there, but I remember standing behind a wire fence like a caged dog.
13: Oh, come on, Kim.
0: You remember they used to have the fenced-off areas and if you had special tickets and that, you'd be down on the steps and that. Otherwise, you just stood in the background.
13: Yes, yeah, yeah. But a lot of others were like that, other clubs.
0: You're probably one of the knobs that were down on the fence.
13: No. Well, I used to sneak in when I could.
0: Yeah, well, I tried that too, but they closed the hole on me.
13: Ah, boy. It is a strange one, though, you know, but we've all got memories of our childhood in the going off to a game of footy and seeing how it's evolved from way back when to where it is now. And I think it's really good that we've got some memorabilia. Well, of course, as I said, Joel Selwood was up on a container and he was watching the footy from there.
0: Well, I can remember 50 years ago, I worked night shift, permanent night shift. Anyway, we had a shift electrician. He'd come over to, from Perth to work with us. Anyway, someone said to him, because a few of us would go down and have a look at Geelong, and I think it was Carlton that day. Anyway, we said, would you like to come? He said, oh, yeah, I've never been to a game of footy in Victoria, blah, blah, blah. He came down. I reckon it was the greatest day of his life, Neil.
13: Yeah?
0: Yeah, he had a ball, absolute ball. Loved the atmosphere, loved the place itself and all. And, yeah, just had a great time. We all had a great time, had a few beers when we got back. And, you know, just, yeah, really good. Went to someone's place for a barbecue and that just topped the day off, it did.
13: Yeah, well, that's what it's about, though, isn't it?
0: Oh, that's what it's all about. And it's a lot more healthier then than what it is now. Like, you jump on a train, go to Telstra Dome or whatever it is, or the G, you get on the train and you're back home again, you know. In those days, you drove down and made a whole day of it.
13: Yes, exactly. We are absolutely spoilt here in Ballarat because, as you say, jump on the train, down you go. Doesn't cost you a lot of money.
0: No, I can remember going to the footy in Melbourne there at the G one time. I think Pearson killed the game that we went to. Anyway, we couldn't get out. People wouldn't let us out of the car park and that. So one of our mates just dropped on the ground in front of a car until we got out, and we opened the back door for him, and he jumped in and off we went. The only way they let you out, they had no manners down there.
13: No, all the same. But at any rate, it is what it is. And we've all got footy members, rememberabilias and what have you. And the other thing with it is really talking about the country clubs. Now, often the country clubs get forgotten, don't they?
0: Oh, yeah. But I'll tell you what, footy's alive and well in the country area, though.
13: Oh, yeah, it's alive and well. But what they don't do is we don't sort of advertise the fact that, you know, in the country clubs, they've got memorabilia of absolute stars of their club and really good times where they won a premiership or two and all those sort of things.
0: Well, with the modern-day clubs and whatever, Neil, like in the old days, you walked into a club and the first thing you did, you looked at the honour boards.
13: That's right.
0: And you went around to who the presidents were and the best and fairest that year and all that sort of thing, and who won the gold pick, and the secretary, the treasurer, and all that. The same with bowling clubs. You know, I've noticed with the new bowling clubs, when they've had renovations and everything else, all the old honour boards are starting to disappear. Now, when we left Ballarat City, we had a hell of a lot of people that used to be mayors of Ballarat, were always president of our club down there. Now I know all them honour boards are gone, and they've been turned into wooden toys and that sort of thing. Now, people didn't realise, but the history that's on those boards, someone took photos and put them on a disc and all that, and that's all lovely. But now they've lost the disc and the photos and that, and they've got nothing.
13: That's right.
0: But those honour boards were just absolutely superbly made, magnificent-looking gold lettering on them. Just, they're unbelievable. And I still do, when I go to visit clubs and that, I have a look at their honour boards and what have you, and I think it's a great part of history that's gone missing from our club.
13: Well, as you say, they tell a story. Now, when you have a look at old use Redan.
0: Hang on, before you go on, to replace them honour boards, now, you know what they do? They
13: tell
0: put
13: me.
0: A television up with a rolling screen.
13: Oh, come on.
0: Yeah, that's it. So what do? You sit there and just watch your screen ticking over all the time. Not me.
13: No.
0: Anyway, I prefer the old stuff.
13: Yeah, permanent.
0: Yeah.
13: Looks good and is good.
0: For sure.
13: And just with me, you know, what history has, say, Redan Footy Club got in 1952 to be premiers and champions?
0: Yep.
13: You know, with players that had either just come back from Melbourne or they were just heading down to Melbourne, and they were stars.
0: Yep. Well, how often have I said to you, like, I do the Maryborough Castle Main League of a weekend, and, you know, I know a fair bit around the footy district and everything else, and I go here and there and everywhere. I've seen some blokes that can play footy, and I'll tell you what, I've seen a lot of league players too, and how in the hell they pick them's got me buggered, I'll tell you what, because some of the blokes I've seen play footy in the bush beat these blokes hand down.
13: Bit of a shame, isn't it?
0: It is, but I'll tell you what, whether they, you know, the talent scouts aren't out there or what, I don't know. But I'll tell you what, there's some good footballs out in them country areas.
13: Just have a think of what you've just said there.
0: Yep.
13: And that is that Tom Stewart would be a perfect example of that. Out playing with Bowen Heads.
0: Yep.
13: Scarlett is the coach. And he says to the club, I've got a bloke down here that could play football. So they get Tom Stewart in. He's been an All-Australian on a number of occasions.
0: Yep.
13: He's the general of Geelong in the back line. And he's just such an acquisition. And he's straight out of the bush.
0: Unbelievable. I said to you before about Blake, the one three-league best and fairest in Ballarat. Went down there and got told he was too small.
13: What a joke.
0: They're just ball bankers, mate. They know how to get the ball and they know how to use it.
13: And that's something that you don't lose.
0: Nah.
13: Whatever grade you're playing in.
0: Yeah, they're naturals.
13: See, and I'm not bragging here, but in the Army, we had a number of people in our platoon and company and all this sort of thing that played either in the Sandful, the Waffle, or the VFL or VFA footy, right?
0: Yep.
13: And they're in the Army. So we had this fella, Cooper. Now, he was Western Australian, and he was our coach. And so he said to me, he said, all you have to do is stand over there. He said, I'll get the ball. I'll kick the ball to you. You'll handball the ball to me, and I'll kick a goal. And you know what? He was right.
0: Knew what he was talking about.
13: And I was playing against people who were, as I said, in those, well, Carl Dittridge or Sheedy or someone like that.
0: Yep. Yeah, no, great people, you know, and they're great football brains. They can read the game, these people, and, you know, how the hell they don't get an opportunity in life, I don't know.
13: I don't know. I wouldn't have a clue. But at any rate, that's the way it is.
0: It is.
13: And unfortunately, it won't change. And the other thing is that there's a lot of prattle on at the moment about not having as many players on your list.
0: Yep.
13: No, I don't understand that. I've missed something somewhere, let me tell you.
0: Well, I don't think you're on your own there, mate.
13: Because when it comes to push comes to shove, you have a few injuries. What do you do? Where do you get them from?
0: Your seconds.
13: Yeah, but you haven't got enough players in the seconds. Well, you get rid of four or five players.
0: Well, there's another team, isn't there, in the seconds?
13: No, I don't know.
0: They're playing VFL.
13: Yeah.
0: Because they're trying to get into the AFL.
13: Yes,
0: but affiliated with them clubs that are playing AFL. Now, if their scouts aren't watching them and what have you, or moving them on, or getting some new blood in there and what have you, well, that's their own fault, Neil. That's where they should be getting their depth from.
13: Yeah, you're right there. If you get the teams cut back to, you know, four or five less players.
0: Yeah, you'll never replace them.
13: No. But you can still play a number of players. You can still coach a number of players at once. You don't need a one-on-one every time you go out in the track.
0: What's that bloke from the Doggies' name?
13: Luke Beveridge.
0: Beveridge.
13: Yeah.
0: There was a thing on about him the other night, how he throws his players around to different positions and what have you.
13: That's right.
0: Like he had Bompapelli in the ruck and that there at the weekend.
13: That's right, he did.
0: And other players moving around, the other big ruckman down in the forward line to help out the full forward and all this, take a bit of attention away from him, you know. Well, they're smart coaches.
13: That's
0: and
13: right.
0: He just outsmarted Ross Lyon on the weekend.
13: Yeah,
0: absolutely outsmarted him.
13: But that's the way it is, isn't it? I reckon that also with your assistant coaches, they get the practice of being a good coach because they are with good coaches, and therefore football benefits right across the board.
0: And those good coaches pick players who can play in multiple positions, not just one.
13: That's right. Hey, we'd better take a break here.
0: Oh, I was just getting into it. My blood's starting to boil.
13: I know. Well, you look after those fish because Griffo's up next.
0: They don't even blink their eyes when they come up to the surface, mate. Is that cold?
13: Good on you there, Kev.
0: That's your shortly.
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0: The Voice FM on a Saturday morning. Griffo's with us. And it wouldn't be a Saturday morning without Griffo talking about rugby league. Once again, Griffo, very good morning to you.
1: Hello again, Neil. Hello, listeners.
0: Well, let's get into it and find out who's playing who and what we should be looking out for.
1: Okay, this was up to this week. So we've got Sydney City Roosters 29, Cronulla defeating Cronulla Sharks 8, Melbourne Storm 32, Newcastle Knights 30, Canberra Raiders 0, Sydney City Roosters 26, Manly Seagulls 28, South Sydney Rabbitohs 14, New Zealand Warriors 38, North Queensland Cowboys 20, Canberra Bulldogs 13, Manly Seagulls 12, Gold Coast Titans 19, Penrith Panthers 18, West Tigers 22, Redcliffe Dolphins 36, Newcastle Knights 22, St George Illawarra Dragons 20, Maroons under 19 girls 22, Queensland 18, girls, New South Wales under 19, New South Wales Blue under 19 14, Queensland Maroons under 19 28, New South Wales Blues 24, Queensland 44, West Tigers 36, Gold Coast Titans 28, Parramatta Eels 13, Canberra Raiders 12, New Zealand Warriors 8, Cronulla Sharks 10, Redcliffe Dolphins 48, Sydney City Roosters 10, South Sydney Rabbitohs 48, Richmond Broncos 6, Canterbury Bulldogs 14, Parramatta Eels 12, West Tigers 8, Penrith Panthers 68, Cronulla Sharks 64, St George Illawarra Dragons 12, Brisbane Broncos 23, Gold Coast Titans 28, North Queensland Cowboys 14, Redcliffe Dolphins 40, Canberra Raiders 0, Sydney City Roosters 26, Melbourne Storm 32, Newcastle Knights 30, West Tigers, Manly Seagulls 28, South Sydney Rabbitohs 14, Penrith Panthers 20, New Zealand Warriors 18.
0: Well, what a marathon effort there. Hey, good on you, Griffo. Thanks very much for keeping us up to date with all of the rugby news. Thanks there, Griffo.
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Good morning. Great to have your company. Let's have a quick look at the weather. 14 degrees is what we're looking at for today. It's going to be a mostly sunny day. On Sunday, we're looking at 2 degrees to start the day off, making it up to 14, and it's 6 degrees for a start to Monday, and we'll make its way up to 12 degrees. This is The Voice FM on a Saturday morning. Great to have your company. Let's say a very good morning to David Brio, and he's got all the Central Highlands footy and netball for us.

0: on the Voice FM on a Saturday morning. Hey, let's get out to the Central Highlands. Waiting for us out there, of course, is none other than David Brio. Good morning.
1: Good morning, Neil.
0: Gee, some good games, some runaway games. I guess it's a mixed bag, isn't it, today?
1: Yeah, there's a few missed matches, but there's a couple of very important games as well as we head towards the business end of the season, and every win or every game's important in shaping, particularly the bottom half of the top eight, Neil.
0: Yes. I reckon the first game that we look at, that's about a 60-40 or even less, Skipton and Rokewood Corindap.
1: Yeah, Skipton in the eight. And Rokewood, well, they're down in 13th, so not where they'd like to be. So this is a big game for both teams. Just before we get into that, Neil, I'll just quickly run through the ladder.
0: Yeah.
1: To give our listeners a bit of perspective as to where we sit after 10 rounds. So Bungaree, the only undefeated team, and they're going along beautifully, naturally enough. So they're 8 premiership points clear on the top of the ladder, but they haven't had a bye yet. So they're 1 win clear of Dalesford, which has just dropped one game. Then Gordon, so some familiar faces up there. Now, Learmonth, they've lost their last 2 games. So they've gone from that unbeaten record, and they're now dropped down to fourth. So they've got a bit of work on their hand now if they're to stay in the top four. And they've got some big games coming up, including this afternoon, which we'll get to shortly. Then comes Dunstown, Buninyong. Buninyong's been picking up some nice momentum. They've got a bye this afternoon, so they'll have the feed up. But they've been going along quite well, so they'll be wrapped, but they're sitting in sixth position. Then Springbank and Skipton. And just outside the top eight is Newlyn and Carnham Linton, Fuller and Clunes and Warbra. So they're only 1 4 point outside the top eight. And then we get down to Rokewood, Corindap, Beaufort, Balan, Hepburn, which had their first win last week. So they're actually off the bottom. And sadly, your Wickers are sitting in bottom position.
0: Yeah, holding the ladder up.
1: They are. So there it goes. So let's get back to it, Neil. And you mentioned our first game for preview is the Skipton and Rokewood Corindap game. It's at Skipton. And you might have seen some pictures from last week's round, Neil, and particularly from Gordon, where the ground was just an absolute mud heap. It was terrible. Not the first time we've seen it out there, because they're waiting patient for a ground upgrade in similar manner to Bungaree, but it looks like it's a fair way down the track, and in these wet weather conditions, the ground just can't hold up, and it was just an absolute bog out there. And they'll be playing in much better conditions to what we saw there, not those teams, but we'll see much different conditions out at Skipton, which is their ground had an overhaul last year. We'll see much different conditions out at Skipton, which is their ground had an overhaul last

0: strength team on the park, and that's just held them back. So they need, in this run home, to make sure they play finals. They're not locked in by any means, but they do have a very favourable draw. They can get over this game. They've got a run of games against teams down the bottom half of the ladder. So that should pave the way towards them playing finals, but they won't want to drop this one. Rokeby Corindap, well, they've had a disappointing run so far. They've only won the three games. They're sitting down 13th position. They haven't been far away against a couple of really good sides. And this is a game, their season's hanging by a thread. They have to win this one. If they win this one, they've got some games too coming up that would give them an opportunity to get some momentum going. But this, their season is on the line right here. Three wins after 10 rounds, not good enough. So they need this one. But gee, it's hard to go past Skipton at home. They'll be feeling good after some good efforts of late. So I think the Emus, in an old rivalry, these two teams go way back through the Lex Plains and the Western Plains League. So, yeah, they've got a lot of history, and I think today it will be skipped, and that will help consolidate their spot in the top eight.
1: Yes, I could only agree with you. And Springbank are playing Newland.
0: Yeah, another really interesting game, this one. Springbank 7th and Newland 9th. So it's a game that Newland will definitely want to win. They need this. Just keep in touch with the top eight. They're only half a game outside. But if they drop this one, you know, they could find themselves just with the job ahead of them. Springbank's just fallen back in recent times. They're on a 5-5 record. And I think they've just lost a bit of momentum. They've run into injuries. And they just haven't been able to keep that really early season form going. But they've got a pretty good percentage. They should win this at home. It's a 50-50. It's not that a couple of years ago, it was a Newland Springbank game. I think Newland caused a major upset out there. So Newland, they've got a lot to play for, both these teams, final contenders. And, their season's in many ways on the line. But quite a few changes too for both teams. But I'll go with his home team, Springbank, to get things going.
1: Yes, I would have to agree again. Creswick play Dunstan. Oh.
0: Next. No, not really. For Creswick, I'll say poor old Creswick, because I think of you, Neil, as a Wickers supporter over the years. And, they're doing it pretty tough, just the one win. As this year, they find themselves now slipping down to the bottom spot. Dunstan, well, they've got things ticking along nicely. Had a few indifferent performances, but you, when you're on a 6-2 record, you can't be too upset by that. And importantly, they have their coach Brad Whittaker. They've named him to return after suffering a pretty nasty concussion a few weeks back. So he's back. His on-field leadership will make a difference. And Dunstan, well, they're still striving and got their eyes set on a top four finish. And this will be a percentage booster for them at Creswick.
1: Certainly will. And Clunes are playing Daylesford.
0: Yeah, at Clunes. Hard to see Daylesford losing this one. They're going along superbly at the moment. They're sitting in second spot, just the one loss. Right now, I think they're the biggest threat to Bungaroo. You'd have to say Bungaroo is being unbeaten right now. They're the team to beat, but there's a long way to go. There's a lot of matchups that we haven't seen yet to really fine-tune that top eight. But Daylesford, they're just ticking along very nicely. A lot of experience. Clunes, well, they'd be happy with their season. 4-5. They're only a game outside the top eight, but their percentage is a bit of an issue. They'd love an upset, but I just can't see it happening. It's the Bulldogs.
1: Yes, you're right again. And Belayan are playing...
0: Well, I hope I'm right.
1: Yes. Belayan and Hepburn.
0: Belayan and Hepburn. Well, Hepburn, as I mentioned earlier, they got their first win of the season, so they'll be feeling good. Belayan 15th, Hepburn 16th. Oh, I think Hepburn here can make it two in a row. Belayan just hasn't been able to get things going at all. They're bringing in a couple of new players this week, a couple of new faces. They've named Ashley and Corey Armstrong, their background at Melton. So, it's just hard to see Belayan getting up. They need a win. They've only had the one, as is Hepburn. But while they've had a consistently steady lineup, as Hepburn, I think Hepburn will just feel that, they got a lot of experience and that might be enough just to get some momentum going in the latter part of the season and grab this chance. So it's the Burrows over the Blues.
1: All right.

0: Okay. Oh, it's going to go for Blaine.
1: Well, you can.
0: All right, I will.
1: You know, they're 15, 16, one win apiece. Yeah. You know, it's an even bet.
0: Okay. Learmonth and Bungaree.
1: Match of the round, you'd have to say.
0: Yes.
1: It's only a few rounds ago that the now fourth-placed Learmonth were sitting right up on top of the ladder unbeaten. So Bungaree's now the only, as we've already mentioned, they're on top and with that unbeaten record. While they've lost their last two, Learmonth, you'd have to probably say you probably can't take a lot into their one-point loss to Gordon last week. We've already spoken about the state of the ground out there. It was just atrocious, and it's no one's fault. It's just that ground is tired and it just needs a refurbishment. So you probably just got to dismiss that in those conditions. It'll be probably a little bit heavy out at Learmonth. It can chop up as well, but they're up against Bungaree, which just hasn't put a foot out of place. They're producing the form this year that they would have hoped to do last year, but injuries had a say there. They've got a pretty steady lineup. Everyone's firing. I think this will really tell us where Learmonth's at. If they could get the win here, well, you know, they're right in the fight. And they even finish close, even though they're trying to ensure that they don't have three losses in a row. They won't want that. But, I mean, this is a game, I think, more than any other game so far, that will give us a real feel for where Learmonth is. And but I've got to go for Bungaree at the moment. Done nothing wrong and got a steady lineup.
0: All right. Bungaree, of course. But I'd love to see Learmonth do well.
1: Yep.
0: And Carnham Linton are playing Gordon.
1: Yeah, Carnham, they weren't too far away last week. They're sitting 10th, but they're still within reach of the top eight. They weren't too far away from Bunnyong last week, but just really couldn't get any early momentum. And once you get behind in a wet day, it's pretty hard to make up ground. Gordon, well, they're just going along very nicely. Third, eight wins, two losses. They're a team that just, as I've said to you last week, and I often say it, they just keep on keeping on. It doesn't seem to matter what changes they have. You know, new coach this year, they've said goodbye to quite a few veterans and regular faces of many years this year, so there's quite a lot of change, but they just know how to win they need to, and they'll be playing Carnham Linton, which is probably just a little bit short of the top bracket. This game's at Snake Valley, of course, Neil, so that ground should be in pretty good nick, I would imagine, and I think Gordon will win it relatively comfortably.
0: Yes. I would agree with you there, and the ground at Carnham is not a bad ground.
1: Yeah, it's not too bad, sort of tucked away in there.
0: In the trees.
1: The back of the town, that's right. So, it's a ground they use in the second half of the season, and, it's pretty good.
0: Now, of course, Bunnyong have the draw. Question
1: the
0: I want to ask... Well, Bunnyong have... Bunnyong have the bye.
1: But before we talk about that, Neil, shouldn't we talk about the Beaufort Warbra game?
0: Didn't I say that?
1: No, I think you're rushing down. I think you were thrown off by Creswick's form, mate. So let's talk about Beaufort 14th against Warbra 12th. We can't leave them out. Warbra, well, I think they're sort of doing much better than outsiders would have expected. They've won four games so far. They'll be sitting 12th. They're in that middle bracket. I don't see them as a finals contender, but they'll be pretty happy. They've already reappointed their coach for next year. So that's a good sign. There's some good stability out there, and there's some recruits that they've picked up over recent years have really stood up this year. And Beaufort, I think, in my eye, they've been disappointing. Haven't really kicked on from the bit of promise they showed last year. They've only got the two wins. They're way down in 14th position. So this is another opportunity for Warbra. It's at Beaufort, but a real opportunity for Warbra to get a fifth win and just keep them in the mix in that middle bracket and give them some real positivity looking forward.
0: So you're going fifth for Warbra?
1: Go for it. And we were just about to talk about Bunnyong, and I think you were going to lead into the fact, Neil, that while they got the bye, they're coming off a big weekend because they had none other than the Collingwood great Dane Swan line up for them last week. It looked strange to see him in a in the red and black, and there was a lot of comment about that. But, yeah, very popular, a great day for the club, good crowd despite the testing weather conditions. But they had a win, Buninyong. They had a lot of fun, and, yeah, it was a pretty good day out for the Bombers, with Dane Swan making his, or continuing his sojourn across Australia and playing for so many clubs.
0: I reckon he would be one of the better players to have at your club because, yes, he's portrayed as some sort of scallywag or something.
1: Yes, he is. Yep.
0: But he's not, though, really. He's a pretty smart man.
1: Look, he's 42. Can you believe it? He's 42.
0: Yeah.
1: And you look at him out there, and he's really looked after himself, and he doesn't look out of place. You know, he's not, he hasn't, you know, some players let themselves go, let's just say that, after their elite careers. But, you know, he didn't look out of place here, and he did a lot of, I was there, and he did a lot of sort of coaching, if you like. He was directing players, and just that experience would, yeah, it would have meant a lot to a lot of the guys that he was out there playing with. So, yeah, it was a good day all round, Neil, and one that, yeah, that they'll be very happy with.
0: I thought I'm we might sure
1: just be, yeah, I thought we might just quickly touch, before we finish up, Neil, on the A-grade netball out in the Central Highlands.
0: Yes.
1: We've got the top eight, some familiar faces there. Hepburn undefeated on top of the ladder. Then we've got Learmonth and Daylesford, which have had just the one win each, one loss each. And Springbank, Beaufort, Gordon, Skipton and Bungaroo. Now, they make up the top eight. And then we've got just one or four premiership points rather than a win outside the top eight. We've got Rokewood, Corindap and Carnham Linton. So still plenty to play out there. Big game, I guess, this weekend would be looking at the ladder. Rokewood, Corindap, they're playing to keep themselves in touch for the top eight, and they play Skipton, who are a 4 points clear of them in two spots. So that's probably one of the more pivotal games that we'll see out there. But, yeah, Hepburn, it could be their year, the way they're going. But looking at Learmonth and Daylesford, not far away, and certainly Springbank's just keeping their nose in there. So that's where the A-grade netball sits, Neil, round 11. So we're well and truly in the run home. A lot to play out, and looking forward to getting out and about this afternoon.
0: Good on you there. David Brio on The Voice FM on this Saturday morning.

0: Okay, listeners, for people who don't know, yesterday Australia played Paraguay at the World Cup, and the result was 0-0.
1: And they're in the round of 32.
0: Yes, we are.
1: How about that? The Aussies are in the round of 32, and being in the boxing round is the little doggy man, Ray Neville.
0: Yes.
1: Yeah. Woof, woof, woof, woof.
0: And I should also mention that our next opponents found out yesterday that going to be Belgium, New Zealand or New Zealand.
1: All right. Okay. Good on you there, Griffo. Thanks, mate. Now, saying a very good morning at long last to our good mate there, Raymond Neville. How are you?
2: Morning, Neil. Morning, Griff. Morning, everybody. And it's about time too, Neil.
1: Yeah, well, it's all right. Now stop wasting time.
2: Okay.
1: The doggies, they're like the cats. They're having a well-earned rest.
2: Having a rest, but I bet our coach hasn't gone over to America playing golf.
1: No, well, he can't afford it yet.
2: He can't afford it, no. He doesn't have he doesn't have any farms.
1: No, well, that's right. Oh, come on, give me a break. Yeah. No, it's good, though, to get away, though, isn't it?
2: Yeah, I guess so. I suppose that's what they do on their buys. They go and have a week off and go and do whatever. Yeah, so I haven't seen any of the dogs on the social media or anything getting around doing anything different. So only your bloke.
1: Oh, what are they doing?
2: Well, he's over playing golf in America.
1: Oh, well, that's Chris Scott, though.
2: Yeah, I know. Yeah,
1: but he's coaching well and he's...
2: Yeah, he is.
1: Earned it and all that.
2: Yeah. So, yeah, look, a bye for the dogs and the cats. The cats and the dogs have got the bye this weekend, so...
1: Well, it won't be raining cats and dogs, will it?
2: It's a boring weekend now. What are we going to do?
1: Yeah.
2: No football on.
1: Well, that's another story for another day, I suppose. But
2: it is. Look, a good win last weekend, though.
1: You beat Kevin Saints.
2: Over the Saints, yeah.
1: Everyone does that.
2: I suppose you've got to keep winning, don't you? And our percentage isn't great. I mean, I looked at the ladder and we're like equal fourth or whatever it is, but well down the list because of percentage, where this time last year the Bulldogs had one of the best percentages in the league. So they've certainly dropped off as far as scoring power goes, and I think that's probably got a lot to do with not having Sam Darcy in the side. That sort of really hurts. I mean, they're still winning games, but they're just winning games. So, but then you look at it, a win's better than a loss any day of the week.
1: Well, you're right there. Can't argue with that. But there again, the doggies. Now, what's happened to that poor little dog that, poor old Caesar, he got retired out of it.
2: Yeah,
1: but
2: well,
1: then they've got another dog and it's not allowed to set foot on the MCG.
2: Oh, well, that's been overturned now.
1: Oh, it disgraced itself.
2: So poor
1: out
2: old
1: there
2: Caesar.
1: Piddling on the ground.
2: Old Caesar, he's been put out to stud, Caesar.
1: Yeah.
2: So he's now enjoying life and doesn't have to go to Melbourne every weekend. So the new one, Sunny, she's the new bulldog down there at the moment. And there was talk earlier in the week that they weren't going to let her onto Marvel Stadium. She wasn't allowed to go onto the grass, only onto the concourse around the arena there, the fake grass. But I think that's been overturned.
1: Okay.
2: Everyone was happy, and my good friend Tanya, who owns Sunny, that'd make her happy, and you know, so
1: is she from Ballarat?
2: She is from Ballarat, yeah. Sunny, Tanya, she breeds bulldogs and dash hounds.
1: Cross the bulldog with a dash hound.
2: There's a mixture for you. So our next mascot could be a dash hound, Neil.
1: Yes. Oh, well. Now, it's good to see Libba back.
2: Yeah, no, he played okay. Yeah. First game back since round 7, I think. So, yeah, look, he done pretty well. Cody Waitman had a bit of a rest. I suppose it's a big call to sort of get him, he's had nearly 18 months off football. To get him back to playing full time is probably a little bit difficult for him, even though he played a couple of decent, solid games. and give him the week off last week, plus the bye this week, and then I think he should be right to go back, you know, when we play the Swans next weekend. But, yeah, look, he played okay, and it was good to have him back in the side. He sort of added a little bit of something extra to the team, and, you know, kept the boys up a bit, you know, because he's back. And, yeah, no, I think he played okay. And having Libba back in the side is always a good thing too. And
1: it certainly is. Now, Griffo's got a great big smile on him like a Cheshire cat because the Lions got up last night.
2: Brisbane had a good game, didn't they?
1: Yeah. So the Swannies, they had an off night.
2: They certainly did. And look, a little bit difficult. I tipped Sydney. It was hard to sort of tip against them because they've been playing really well. Well, gee, they're right up there now. And, you know, I would have thought a couple of weeks ago, I would have said there was, you know, Fremantle, Sydney, and then daylight, you know, to the next clubs. But, gee, Brisbane come out and they certainly played like the premiership team they are. And, yeah, they were too good for the Swans. And so it asks the question, doesn't it? And, you know,
1: the league's so close.
2: Brisbane is certainly up there as well.
1: Yep. All right. We'd better get to the news, I guess.
2: All right, mate.
1: Good on you. Thanks very much there to the doggy man. Woof, woof.
2: Thanks, Neil.
1: Good on you, Ray. News.
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4: Good morning, I'm David Cameron. The US military has conducted new strikes against Iran. The Central Command says the attack is in response to Iran's strike on a commercial ship in the Strait of Hormuz. Meantime, Israel and Lebanon have signed a framework agreement that has been brokered by the US. Hezbollah wasn't involved in the talks and says the deal is not binding. Here's the BBC's Sebastian Usher.
5: The full details of the agreement have not been announced, though there are reports that it again involves Israeli forces pulling out of some areas of southern Lebanon. Diplomatically, the fact that some kind of an agreement has been signed is a step forward, but the situation on the ground in Lebanon has shown little sign of shifting, despite several ceasefires. Both the Israeli military and Hezbollah are still carrying out attacks on each other, though with reduced intensity for now. Iran has linked the war in Lebanon to its ceasefire deal with the US, prompting President Trump to put pressure on the Israeli Prime Minister Benjamin Netanyahu to rein in the Israeli offensive.
4: The executive chairman of Australian mining giant Fortescue, Andrew Twiggy Forrest, says revelations of widespread sexual harassment at the company's remote mining camps should result in criminal prosecutions where applicable. The company's been hit with a class action lawsuit alleging decades of widespread sexual harassment across its remote work sites and accommodation village. In a statement to staff, Mr. Forrest says the allegations are serious and disturbing, and such behaviour won't be tolerated. A new report reveals a lack of trust in public institutions, and concerns about the economy and the environment are shaping young Australians' plans to have children. Kirsten Campbell headed the study by the Australian Institute of Family Studies. She says the majority of young adults surveyed between the ages of 19 and 24 still hope to one day start their own family. However, some people are less certain about the future.
6: We found that around 17% of young people said they didn't want to have children, and a further 13% were unsure. It's important to note that these are people in their early 20s, just at the beginning of thinking about having a family. They told us that their thinking is shaped by economic pressures, environmental concerns, and confidence in the future.
4: As much of Europe continues to swelter under an extreme heat wave, the German Weather Service has recorded temperatures exceeding 41 degrees Celsius. In France, music festivals and street parties, including Paris Pride, have been cancelled, and the sale and public consumption of alcohol in the French capital has been limited. In the Netherlands, the Dutch Weather Service issued a red alert because of the heat for the first time in its history. A Southeast Queensland region is honouring the traditions of food preservation. With more, Shannon Kirkwood.
7: Recipes passed down through generations, traditional techniques and culinary secrets are being shared today at the Scenic Rims, a celebration of lost culinary arts. From bottling tomatoes to jam making, attendees will be taught the timeless art of food preservation. Organisers say the event celebrates thrifty and creative pioneers who used produce grown in gardens or sourced from nearby farms, while also demonstrating techniques behind preserving seasonal produce, reducing waste and making the most of every harvest.
4: Sport, and in the Men's Football World Cup, France have beaten Norway 4-1, with Ousmane Dembele scoring a hat-trick. Both teams were already through to the round of 32. In the other match, in the group, Senegal beat Iraq 5-0.
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1: Good morning all. Great to have your company on this Saturday morning. And let's have a look at the weather. And the Bureau of Meteorology is telling us today that we're looking at 14 degrees. Maybe with a shower or two, but I'll tell you what, it'll be a nice sunny day though. We can't trust the weather at the moment, can? It's like trying to trust somebody that I'm looking at now. 14 degrees is what we're looking at, and it is sitting up on 5 beautiful degrees for a sunny Sunday. We've got an overnight low of 2 degrees up to 14. Monday will see us kick the day off with 6 degrees and it'll make its way up to a beautiful 12 degrees. Good morning, all. How are you?
0: Oh, the Aussie loves his sport, mate, and they love to play it hard. It's no sin to play to win with no holes at a bar. Football, cricket, tennis are the three that reign supreme. But there's one bloke who's a menace in that sport.

0: Jane, good morning. Great to have your company. And, of course, I've got Griffo and Kevin, the guru of everything, isn't he? Griff, he's the guru of everything.
1: Yes, Neil, as you always state, so...
0: Yep. It must be right.
1: Yep.
0: All right, come on there, big fella. What have you got for us today?
2: Good morning, Neil. Good morning, Griffo. Good morning, listeners. This could be a hostile morning by the sound of it.
0: Oh, come on.
2: Yes.
0: We're only getting into
2: it. We'll start off nicely.
0: Yes. With
2: Jilly Mead. She's having a 90th birthday shortly. So I got an invitation to that during the week. So that'll
0: must have know you.
2: That'd be lovely. No, I'll make sure the back door's open for me.
0: Yeah.
2: Yeah, the two queens of the north and south, the two Heathers, say hello to them now. And the go-go dancers.
0: Are they going to be there?
2: They're in town this week.
0: Are they going to be entertaining them?
2: Well, they invited me down to a demo of their pole dancing and what have you. So they said, would you like to have a try? Of course,
0: upside down on your head?
2: Try anything, don't you? Whizzing around this pole and doing me bits and pieces and everything. Jesus, I could hardly walk the next day. I got bruised groins. Missus had to put me legs in splints to straighten them up again. And, oh, I'm in a bad way, mate, fair dinkum. But anyway, and we've got the big rematch down at Parliament House coming up shortly.
0: They're doing it up
2: like Trump Stadium. Matthew Guy and Myra Dreaming. For the lightweight championship of Victoria. That's going to be unbelievable. Geez, they carry on, don't they?
0: Oh, yeah. In Parliament and politics, there's never a dull moment. If it is dull, they bring in a story that doesn't mean a thing.
2: We might send Clarissa and Tessa down there to sort them out, you know, to make it a tag team title or something or other. Yeah, so anyway, been a great... Oh, all them people to stay in bed so late of a morning, you know, and that sort of thing. I was up the lake this morning having me breakfast, threw the line in and everything else, waiting for the sun to come up. And the beautiful yellow and orange silhouette going across the lake, it was like a glass screen in the water.
0: When I come past the lake, it was like a mirror.
2: Unbelievable, wasn't it? And then when the sun came up, it was absolutely beautiful, and the silhouette of the birds on the water and that. It's just something to see, Neil. It was magnificent. And I really enjoyed my time up there. Then a couple of people walk by and say hello and all that sort of thing, you know. The early birds catch the best time of the day, don't they?
0: Oh, without doubt.
2: Yeah, for sure.
0: And, well, I'm out of bed all the time early.
2: Yeah.
0: I get kicked out. Get out. Go on.
2: Yeah, well, you only need so much sleep, don't you? Big week in footy up there in the Castlemaine Maribor League last week.
0: Oh, yeah.
2: Navarre Seniors. What did they do?
0: They probably flogged Lexton.
2: Oh, I can't read this now, Neil.
0: Mm.
2: Oh, it's terrible, isn't it?
0: You need a new pair of glasses.
2: Oh, what can I say?
0: We'll just talk amongst ourselves about the soccer then.
1: Okay.
2: Now, Maribor Giants were defeated by Harcourt, 59-87. Navarre Seniors won easy, 135, and I just haven't got that other score there. Here we go. Maribor Giants here. No, nothing's coming. Nothing's working here, mate.
0: Oh.
2: I'm in a bad way. You better help me out.
0: Well, look.
2: You can't help me out?
0: At Harcourt, they've got plenty of apples.
2: Navarre, 135, defeated Avoca, 52. Maribor Giants, 59, were defeated by Harcourt, 87. Oh, yeah. Carisbrook, 104, defeated Lexton, about 62 or something. Newstead, 167, defeated Campbell's Creek, 53.
0: Poor old Campbell's Creek. They had a win a couple of weeks ago, didn't they?
2: Yeah, yeah.
0: Which is good.
2: Trentham, 124, defeated Tonally, 51. Talbot, 91, defeated Natty Bialaba, 36. And we go to the ladder, mate. Carisbrook hit the top, 10 wins, 36 points they've got. Harcourt, 36 points. Newstead, third on 32. Trentham, fourth on 28. Talbot, fifth on 28, Navarre on 28, sixth. Then we go to Maribara Giants, seventh on 24, then Lexton, eighth with 16, and that's about it. I don't think anyone else can make the four, mate, or make the eight. So Carisbrook, Harcourt, they look the guns at the moment. Then Newstead are just behind them. Then you've got three teams on 28 points. So a pretty good competition up there. And we go to this week's games
0: just,
2: too
0: just
2: now.
0: Just tell me something.
2: Yeah.
0: Maribara Castlemaine League and the Ballarat League and all the country leagues.
2: Yeah.
0: Are they sort of like the AFL? Everyone makes the final 10 or 11 or
2: No, they haven't got a 10 up there. They've only got the 8.
0: Well, they've only got 8 teams probably.
2: No, they've got about 12, 13 teams in that. Jeez, cut it out. The big country area we follow up there, mate. Look, I can't understand you. Where you get all this rubbish from?
0: Tell me. What are you doing? Come on, what are you
2: doing? Where do you get all this rubbish from?
0: Well, you know what it's like.
2: Oh, yeah,
0: I've got to bring things to the fore so people get a bit of an idea of what's really happening.
2: Oh, what can I say? You're unbelievable, you are.
0: I was out at Harcourt on Wednesday.
2: Yeah.
0: Boy, it's starting to rejuvenate. It's amazing how quick the native trees get the leaves back on them and get going again.
2: Yeah. It's real autumn, though, isn't it? Like, everywhere you go, there's leaves and stuff everywhere, you know, and rubbish and that. But that's part of the rejuvenation of the ground and everything, isn't it, you know?
0: Yeah. It's amazing because where the fire started and then it split in half and went around Harcourt, the township itself.
2: Yep.
0: Yeah.
2: Well, you go back to the Aboriginal times and what have you, you know, they used to burn off and everything to rejuvenate everything, didn't they?
0: Poor old Dustin Martin's grandmother's house got burnt away.
2: Did it?
0: Yeah.
2: There wasn't too much memorabilia in that.
0: I don't know.
2: Yeah. Well, the indoor bowl's going along nicely.
0: Or in that area, it did anyway.
2: Yeah. Going along nicely, the indoor bowl. So
0: yeah, tell me.
2: We dropped another game.
0: Yeah.
2: So we're fourth on the ladder now. But
0: they
2: anyway,
0: can't trust some of the bowlers, though, can they?
2: They what?
0: They can't trust some of the bowlers.
2: What do you mean by that?
0: BMS.
2: What do you mean by that?
0: Well, they knock the cat off the mat and...
2: Well, that's a regular occurrence for me, but I didn't do it last week, so they can't blame me.
0: Oh, well, that's what I heard.
2: No, anyway, we'll get through the ladders in Division 1. The men's teams, these are. Creswick on top with 54, Midlands on 54, Victoria on 51 and VRI on 48. So, two top teams, level points, shots is the only difference there. So could be a good series there. In Division 2, City Oval on top with 52 points, Webb Connor 48, VRI 44 and BMS 43 now. That's because of a draw we had earlier in the year.
0: Oh, yeah.
2: And then in Division 3, you've got Central Windaree 61, Learmonth 54, Sebastopol 48 and Midlands 46. So Central Windaree going along nicely there, aren't they? Then you've got the ladies' pennant. In Division 1, you've got Central Windaree on 42, Sebastopol 36, Bunyong 24, Midlands 24. They make up the four. Division 2, you've got Sebast on 48, Creswick on 36, Bunyong on 30, Midlands on 18. Division 3, you've got Sebas on 39, Invermay on 33, Central Windaree on 30 and Learmonth on 30. In Division 4, you've got Linton on 48, Ballarat North 36, Learmonth 30 and Bunyong 24. That's the ladders in our indoor bowls now for the women and the men.
0: Right.
2: Great season, not many games to go. I think we've only got about another four games to go before it's finals.
0: It's amazing because in a couple of months' time, we'll be starting on the outdoor again.
2: Oh, it's only, I think we've only got 34 more sleeps and we head on our Leeton pilgrimage up to Leeton.
0: Well, that's always a big thing for you.
2: I hope your phone's working then. Make sure it's charged. I'll be down having a dip in the pool about 6:30 in the morning.
0: Oh, give me a break.
2: Freshening up for the big day of bowls ahead. What do you mean, give you a break? They've just done the pool up for us up there at the motel.
0: Hey, you've got a new coach.
2: Who?
0: Your mob, haven't they, in the bowls?
2: No, we haven't. Oh, we've got a new coach. Yeah, we appointed him two or three months ago.
0: Yeah, Ross Lyon.
2: Yeah, that's about – no, he wouldn't even fit into our club, that bloke. Fair dinkum. Don't go upsetting me this time of the day. Why would you bring that up?
0: Oh, just that St Kilda are going so well, aren't they, Griff? They're really flying.
2: We're injury-prone.
0: Yeah.
2: We're the rehab for the league. They send all their rejects down to us, and we get them bandaged up and in the hospital area down there at Moorabbin.
0: It's a good place, isn't it?
2: Oh, it's unbelievable. We get them all, don't we?
0: Yeah. We're not,
2: I don't know how half of them get around, you know, the way they're strapped up and everything. It must weigh them down.
0: They're a good side, St Kilda, aren't they, Griff?
2: Mm-hmm. Yeah. Don't you buy in, Griff. He'll only get you into trouble. I'll give you the tip. What else is news?
0: I don't know. What do you want to know?
2: Well, how are the Tomcats going?
0: Oh, fantastic. They're fourth.
2: Yeah, fourth.
0: Equal fourth.
2: Did you win last start?
0: No.
2: No, who'd you play?
0: Oh, it doesn't matter.
2: Sydney, was it?
0: Doesn't matter.
2: And you got a bye this week.
0: Yes. Well, that was to give Chris Scott a chance to go and play golf.
2: Yeah, and it'll give a few of your pensioners a bit of a reprieve, you know, to get over a few niggles.
0: Well, there's some getting new walking sticks.
2: Yeah, and Harris is carrying on about how good Melbourne's going. He rings me up to tell me about St Kilda when they get beat. If he gets about how Melbourne's going, doesn't he, eh? they're characters. But when they're on a bit of a win, they're on a roll.
0: Good on you, Barry.
2: Oh, yes.
0: You get into him.
2: Oh, they annoy the hell out of me, they do, mate. Fair dinkum. I think we're going out for dinner tonight.
0: Who?
2: Looking forward to it. Oh, a few people. I think the go-go dancers are going too. So should be a good night out.
0: Well, I just want to know where not to turn up to.
2: You won't be told. I was told.
0: Do you know,
2: your lips,
0: do you know where he's going?
2: No. They told me your lips are sealed. Make sure Steinman doesn't know. We don't want hanger-ons.
0: Is there any free feed?
2: Well, I'm hoping. Well, if you get an invitation, they normally shout, don't they?
0: Well, yeah.
2: So I'll just
0: your shout.
2: I'll sit back and see what happens when the bill comes out.
0: All I get is, you're paying for this. That's the only shout I get.
2: I'll just make sure my pockets are light on and I've left the wallet in the car or something.
0: Where's your wallet?
2: Oh, I can't find it. Sorry.
0: Yeah, that's you.
2: I'll do one of your stunts, get a free ticket or a free meal.
0: I don't get a
2: meal. Oh, don't tell me.
0: No.
2: You lingered on at the city council for years. Like, how many freebies you have there?
0: I worked hard for that.
2: Oh, you might have worked hard for it, but you had a lot of freebies. Yeah, when your mates up there at
0: I've got no mates.
2: The Bluestone Palace.
0: I've got no mates.
2: Oh, you got no mates?
0: No.
2: Oh, things have changed, have they?
0: Oh.
2: Right.
0: Yeah, dropped like a hot potato.
2: What can I say?
0: Yeah,
2: it's
0: not nice, is it?
2: Beautiful, isn't it?
0: Yeah.
2: You going any footy today?
0: No.
2: You're not going?
0: No, I've got a meeting to go to.
2: I'm going up to Trentham, have a look up there.
0: Good place up at Trentham.
2: Yeah, nice place, yeah.
0: Yeah.
2: You want to get out to some of these country areas?
0: I do.
2: Do you?
0: Yeah.
2: Yeah.
0: Oh, yeah, I drive past them.
2: See, how lucky we have to Dave Brio. Have him part of the show.
0: But
2: the football, the Central Highlands footy.
0: Yeah.
2: Doesn't he give a terrific rap on the football and the way he goes about it and that?
0: Yeah, because he's
2: helping the club.
0: Winning journalist.
2: And he's helping the clubs get new grounds.
0: Yeah.
2: You know, I hear Gordon. Him going on about a few cow paddocks everything.
0: That's something. In the old days when we played footy, you ran. Well, and you had the high ankle boots up above your ankles.
2: Yeah.
0: And you...
2: How many blokes you see strapped their ankles in those days?
0: None.
2: Because the boot used to cover the ankle.
0: That's right.
2: Yeah.
0: Do you know...
2: Old wooden stops?
0: Fitzgerald. Or any rate, he played with Melbourne and then Sydney Swans. Jared Healy.
2: Yeah.
0: He was telling me.
2: Brownlow medalist.
0: Yeah. He was telling me that.
2: You're dropping names.
0: Oh, yeah.
2: You are dropping names again.
0: I'm sorry.
2: You know all the Brownlow medalists. You have him for free lunch at the council meeting, did you?
0: No.
2: Not a guest of honour?
0: Because he's a physiotherapist.
2: Yeah.
0: And he was saying that you strap the ankles up, so therefore your knees go.
2: Ah.
0: Right. Well, it's the weakest point above the ground.
2: So really?
0: If you do the ankle, once upon a time your boot sort of was, it wasn't strapped.
2: But they don't let them out on the ground now unless their ankles are strapped, do they?
0: No.
2: And that's why they're getting all the knees going.
0: Yeah, that's how it goes.
2: Really?
0: That was a long time ago he said that. I remember him saying it.
2: That doesn't make sense to me.
0: Doesn't it? Well, you have a think about it.
2: Yeah, well, if they're going to tape all their ankles, they make sure their ankles are taped.
0: They've got no
2: flexibility.
0: Yeah. Barry Harris will know all this.
2: He's doing acupuncture, I think.
0: Is he?
2: Yeah, punching accurately.
0: It's a bit of a worry, isn't it?
2: Oh, it is. It is, mate. What can I say?
0: Yeah. So what are you doing for training?
2: What do you mean,
0: for
2: train?
0: For bowls.
2: We train every Monday night.
0: Turn it up.
2: Yeah, then we play on Tuesday.
0: Now, but what do you do?
2: Oh, we probably play 20 ends of bowls on a Monday night.
0: You like Robert Unk?
2: Oh, he's not a bad bloke. Why?
0: Well, he goes down to the gym.
2: Well, he's probably too fit.
0: And he does some weightlifting. He gets on these...
2: He looks like a powerhouse.
0: Yeah, he is. Got him trained up well.
2: Has he ever threatened you?
0: No.
2: No? Dropped a barbell on your head or anything?
0: No.
2: No?
0: No.
2: You keep out of the way, do you?
0: A dumbbell.
2: He would have picked you out straight away.
0: But, he's training himself hard.
2: Yeah.
0: And all these flexing of muscles and all that.
2: Well, it's improved his bowls.
0: Has it?
2: From the first round to the second round, he improved out of sight.
0: I said to him, I said, stick with me and I'll help you, I'll coach you.
2: Well, it's certainly working.
0: Yeah. I know I'm a superb coach.
2: What can I say?
0: Yeah. Now, for a small fee, you can come and join me.
2: I think I'll be right, thank you.
0: Corey and I.
2: Oh, Corey'd be all right. I could listen to him, but I couldn't listen to you.
0: Oh, gee.
2: Fair enough.
0: That's not nice, is it, Griff?
2: Oh, you drive anyone nutty, like, you know, do this, do that.
0: No. No, you just know your stuff and you're right to go.
2: Know your stuff and you're right to go.
0: Yeah.
2: Well, that's different, isn't it?
0: Yeah. Well, you know, you're down on your knees bowling.
2: I've been down on my knees all my life. What are you talking about?
0: Let's change the subject. We've got real sport to cover, haven't we, Griff?
1: Mm-hmm. Yes.
0: And that is about how well our Aussie Socceroos went.
1: Yes, Neil.
0: And they did, didn't they? Tell me a little bit about it.
1: They did well. Yesterday I was at the gym and on the TV they were showing the soccer at the World Cup and it was Paraguay versus Australia.
0: That was a good game, wasn't it?
1: Yes. There was audiences. There was reporters and they showed Australia kicking the ball. A Paraguayan keeper put his hand up and saved it and the crowd were cheering.
0: Well, that's right.
2: But it was a nothing match though, wasn't it?
0: Yeah. Well,
2: all they had to do was get a draw and they both played, you know, pretty negative football. There wasn't much attacking, was there?
0: Well, there was.
2: Like, I didn't get the day off to watch it. You know, like you blokes, you could just sit back in the armchair in front of the fire and relax a bit and watch the game. Well, you know, I had to go out and
0: do
2: a little bit.
0: You're not even remotely interested in it.
2: Well, that's probably half the truth, you know. Yeah. If they get to the finals, I'll be interested. Griff?
1: Well, I'll tell you that they were singing the national anthem.
2: Oh, I would have stood up for that.
1: Yeah, and Tony Popovich, you must have seen his face. He was just like... what can I say?
2: Steel?
1: It wasn't stern.
2: No.
1: Yeah.
2: He's just nice and relaxed.
1: Yeah.
2: They knew what they were playing for, just a draw.
1: Yeah.
2: You know, it'd be a different game the next one. There'd be a lot of physical contact and everything in the next game because the next one, they lose it, they're out, aren't they? Yeah.
0: See, the Socceroos, the players who are playing within the Socceroos, if... Australia do really, really well, getting, you know, the top four or five in the world. That will be worth millions to those players in their contracts coming up.
2: Oh, for sure. And for Australian soccer football, it'll be unbelievable if they can go further. Even to get into the next round after this one coming up, it'll be a fantastic, be the furthest they've gone, wouldn't it, Griff?
1: Yes. Yesterday I mentioned there's a fellow that plays for Australia, name, last name is Boss.
2: Yep.
1: Whether he played yesterday, I didn't have a look at the lineups because I was at gym. To draw against Paraguay after winning against Turkey and losing the USA.
2: Great effort, yeah. And it wasn't Ross the Boss that Griff was talking about, no. Either, Ross the Boss from St Kilda.
0: No, not at all.
2: We wouldn't give him a look
0: but,
2: in.
0: But I just think they've done really well. And when you have a look at, and I'm a proud Australian, the Commonwealth Games are on the way.
2: Yep.
0: And that'll take up a fair bit of our time, won't it, Griff?
1: Yes, I've seen an ad for the Commonwealth Games yesterday showing Ariana Titmus and other Australians.
0: She's going to be a reporter, Ariana.
1: Okay.
0: Yeah,
2: she's getting into the TV a bit now, isn't she?
0: Oh, well, her dad's in it.
2: She was on that shark show there the other week and all that sort of thing. Yeah. And it's good too. They deserve everything they get. They work hard.
0: Work very hard.
2: Unbelievable.
0: Yeah.
2: Yep.
0: And, we've got the Wimbledon.
2: When's that start?
0: What?
2: The televising of the Commonwealth Games. It's mid-July or something, isn't
0: July,
2: it?
0: July, about, second weekend.
2: Yeah, that'll be great. Great view. Yeah. And how long does it go for? 2 weeks?
0: Yeah, a couple of weeks.
2: Yeah, it'd be terrific.
0: Yeah, I'm looking forward to it.
2: Yep.
0: And the thing is that you can say, oh, well, it's only the second best or the third best or whatever other best, but it doesn't matter.
2: High-class sport it is, mate.
0: You're right there.
2: High-class competition.
0: Yeah. Only because we haven't got the Americans as second best.
2: Oh, well, who's worried about Yankee Doodle?
0: All right. We'll catch you back a little bit later on there, Kevin.
2: Yeah, mate, I'll catch you later.
0: Do we want him in or not there?
2: Please say no, Griff.
1: We need the big man here.
0: Oh, we do?
2: Yeah. Stop it. I feel wanted already.
0: Oh, boy. Good on you, Kev. Hey, all thanks very much.
2: Have a great day.
0: Yeah, you too.
2: Everybody enjoy their sport.
0: Yeah. We'd say hooroo to the guru.
1: Kevin.
0: But he's going to be back again.
1: Yep.
2: It is hooroo to the guru.
0: Well, half hooroo.
2: And have a lovely day, everyone.
0: Oh, good on you, Kevin. Get out of here. Kevin McLean there on The Voice FM on this Saturday morning. Great to have your company, and we'll be back talking racing very soon.

0: On The Voice FM on a Saturday morning. Well, that signals to us that it's racing. That little tune at the start, amazing it is. David Brio's there. He's not out at Dowling Forest, but he is out watching sport. Good morning there, David. How are you?
1: Yeah, good morning again, Neil.
0: And racing there at Caulfield.
1: Yeah, well, a big meeting there for as we sort of get well and truly into the depths of winter. But before we have a look at Caulfield, let's see what's happening out and about on the racing scene in Ballarat and the surrounds. And the Ballarat Turf Club, wow, aren't they having a busy time? And they would expect that because the fact that they have a synthetic track, and it was installed primarily to be able to deal with the winter program, because the wet conditions make it pretty hard for the turf, for the grass tracks around the traps. And so with Pakenham and Ballarat having the all-weather synthetic services, it always means a busy time at this time of year for the Ballarat Turf Club. And so over the past 6 days, Neil, they've had three meetings out there. So it's been a busy time, all right?
0: Certainly has. I was watching the racing there the other day, and I was amazed at just how well, I mean, the horses' hooves dug into the synthetic track, but
1: yep.
0: I was just amazed at how dry, how firm, and how the horses stood up and ran.
1: Yeah, of course, they've only just completed an upgrade of the synthetic track too. So it's virtually brand new, that surface, and it needs to be right up with it, doesn't it? Three meetings in a week. That one of those meetings had to be transferred from the grass across to synthetic, but there's no problems there. And then in the days ahead, we've got two more meetings on that circuit in Ballarat on Tuesday and Thursday. So it doesn't let up, but as I said earlier, that's why they've got this synthetic all weather surface. It's to make sure that there are race meetings going ahead, and for that reason, you're not seeing too many cancellations and meetings called off, which is always disappointing for connections. During the past week as well, Neil, there was on Thursday, it was a busy day out at Burrumbeet, where they had 15 jump outs. So lots of horses there being prepared for upcoming campaigns or to start race careers. So plenty of trainers make the most of those opportunities with jump outs, and Burrumbeet over the recent years has become quite a destination for those. It's a good money spinner too for the club, which of course only races once a year on New Year's Day. So it's a good reason and helps them maintain the track all year round rather than just having to get it up for that one meeting of the year. So we've had the Burrumbeet jump outs, we've had three meetings at Dowling Forest, and we've got two coming up in the week ahead. So busy times. Just an update also, Neil, on Ballarat's champion sprinting mare Asfura, who of course is the reigning European sprinter of the year. That's how good she was last year. Now, she hasn't had any winning form yet this preparation, which will be her last before she goes to stud. But in the past few days, Ballarat trainer Henry Dwyer has indicated that there's perhaps another couple of runs in her. Well, she hasn't won, and she did finish she finished seventh, Neil, in the King Charles III at Ascot. There's a possibility of her racing either at Goodwood or York in the weeks ahead before she comes back. She's booked to return to Australia on July the 31st and then go to stud. So this is her farewell tour. What a mare she's been. And let's just hope maybe she can get one more win to cap off what's been a stellar career as Hura.
0: Well, if she races up there at York, beautiful course.
1: You been there?
0: Yeah.
1: Have you?
0: Yeah.
1: Wow.
0: Yeah, there you go.
1: There you go.
0: Bit of useless information.
1: Oh, excellent. So are you going back anytime soon?
0: Not soon.
1: No. All right. So we'll just watch it on TV. But anyway, yeah. She's been a grand mare. She's been a surprise packet for many in Australia. But what a job she's done. She's not too far away from coming back and becoming a mother. And see if she can pass that on. All right, Caulfield, you've already mentioned that, Neil.
0: Yes.
1: And I'm feeling the pressure a little bit, Neil, because we've had a great run with our tips. Now, I don't want to pump up my own tyres, but I'm going to. Why not?
0: Well, why not when you can?
1: We've had a pretty good run over the last few weeks, and I hope some of our listeners are following my selections, because it doesn't happen that often. And last week we had three best bets, and all three got up. Now, one was a little bit short on the Sunday at Ballarat, but it was almost even money. But there was a bit of value there with the others. So three out of three. Now, I don't know whether I can do the same this week. In fact, I'm narrowing it right down. I'm only giving our two best bets today for today at Caulfield. But let's hope we can find two winners. And my tips are today, best bets, race three at Caulfield, number five race. My tips are today, best bets, race three at Caulfield, number five, race four, Rule, trained by Robbie Griffin.

0: Caulfield, two best bets, race 3, number 5, race 7, number 15. Oh, there is another one I'm going to throw in at Eagle Farm, actually, Neil.
1: Yes.
0: We'll go right down to race 7, stretch ourselves out. Number 1, War Eternal for Bjorn Baker, feature day at Eagle Farm. It's won its last 3. I reckon they can make it 4 in a row.
1: All right.
0: So there you go, Eagle Farm Race 7, number 1. The jumps season continues. Of course, we're getting closer and closer to the finale of the jump season in Ballarat, which will be Grand National Steeplechase Day. 6 races on that card at the start of August. It's been the traditional end of the season, end of the jumping season meeting for now for some time here at in Ballarat. So looking forward to that. So each time there are feature races and over the jumps and the fences, they're all pointing towards Ballarat. And there's some big races over the jumps at Warrnambool tomorrow, including the Thackeray Steeplechase, which will be a name well known for those that follow the jumpers. So there you go. So Warrnambool tomorrow for the jumping fraternity, Caulfield this afternoon on the flat. So there you go, Neil. That's the latest. So fingers crossed, Neil, for all those having a bit of a punt over the weekend. But always remember, you're probably going to lose more than you win, but have a bit of fun along the way when you're having a crack at finding a winner.
1: Yes, exactly, with that. And take it easy. Keep your money in your pocket. That's my idea. But
0: that's
1: anyway,
0: fair enough.
1: Yeah. All right. Hey, thanks very much for this morning. And we'll catch you again next week on the Saturday Morning Sports Show, and more sport to come.
0: Yeah, it's been good to be part of it and good listening this morning. Thanks, Neil.

0: The Voice FM on a Saturday morning. Now, let's have a look at the AFL football. The Brizzy Lions, that's Griffith's team. And they went well on Thursday night, 19-12-126, defeating the Sydney Swans, 12-11-84. Griff is very happy. He's happy as 10 men is our Griffo, aren't you, Griff?
1: I am, Neil.
0: And which is, well, it's not surprising, I suppose, in a way. Who'd you go for there, Ray?
2: Who are we up to there, Neil? We're up to Carlton and the Eagles today.
0: Yeah, oh, no, I was just going to the Lions.
2: Oh.
0: Yeah. Hawthorne and GWS, I'll let it go there, mate. Hawthorne and GWS, Hawthorne defeated GWS 14-12-96, GWS 12-10-82. Boy, oh boy. Poor old Toby Green, into it again he was. They give him and he fires up. Boy, you wouldn't want to be standing around him.
2: No, he was a bit fiery last night.
0: Was he ever?
2: Yeah, gee, and I tell you what, the Hawks were. The Hawks were really on last night, weren't they?
0: Oh well, yes, but the GWS were playing with injured players by the end of the game.
2: Yeah, they were a bit rattled by the end of it, weren't they? Two or three good players go off, and it's hard. It upsets your whole thing of the game. You know, when you get two or three good players go out and. And the other team see it, gives them a bit of confidence. And, yeah, so, Hawks were way too good last night.
0: Yeah. All right. Now let's have a look at today's rounds here. Lead us through there, Maestro.
2: All right. So today we've got Carlton and the Eagles playing down at the Docklands. I think it's a late game. Oh, no, it's an early game tonight, 1:15 p.m. And, gee, aren't the Blues on fire at the moment? And they've won four or five in a row and... Gee, they certainly looked the goods, and it might have been the change of coach. Who knows? But they've certainly come into it, and look, a good chance to get up into that top 10. And, you know,

0: maybe play some finals for the first time in a while. And I think the Eagles are going okay for a young side, but I think that Carlton will be just – I think that they'll be way too good, especially in Melbourne. I can't see the Blues not winning this one at all, Neil.
1: No, I think the Blues will win. What about you, Griffo?
2: I'll go Carlton.
1: Carlton also. So we're all going for the Blue Baggers.
0: We're all going for the Blue Baggers, that's right. Next game will be at 4:15. That's at the MCG tonight. That's or this afternoon, twilight game, Collingwood and the Tigers. And look, should pull a decent crowd. It's a nice day down in Melbourne and people will get, you know, people get out and about at 4:15 to go and watch the Pies and the Tigers. I think the Pies will be a bit too strong for them, even though Richmond have got a young side. And
1: you mean Collingwood, surely?
0: Yeah, look, the Tigers show glimpses of what they will be, especially with some of them young players. But I just think Collingwood's experience and and needing to win, I think, just to keep in touch with everything. They're sitting 11th at the moment, and they'll certainly want to try and be pushing up into that top 10, 9, 8 position spot. So I think the Pies will be just too good.
1: Pies for me.
2: I'll go Tigers.
1: Oh, he's going a little bit different, isn't he?
0: Griff's going on the Tigers. He's thinking outside the box, Neil.
1: Yes, he is. All right, next game.
0: Next game we have Port Adelaide and the Adelaide Crows. So
1: the big showdown.
0: The showdown, the battle of the South Australian sides at 7:35 tonight over at the Adelaide Oval. I tell you, this will be a good one. Depends what Port Adelaide side, actually it depends what side either one of them turn up, because they can both play really good football. But when they're having an off day, especially Port Adelaide, they'll... you know, over the last few weeks, the games that they've been expected to win, they lose, and games that they've been expected to lose, they win. So, gee, it's a tough one. I think the Crows will just be a bit too strong. They're sitting up there in fifth spot, and I think that they'll be wanting to really consolidate, you know, coming into the back half, or we've gone past the half, I suppose, of the season.
1: Yes.
0: And, you know, they'll probably be looking for a top four finish, I'd say, the Crows. So I think that they'll be just a bit too strong for... Port Adelaide, but I don't expect there to be much in it, Neil. I reckon Port Adelaide will have a crack, but I think the Crows.
1: Well, they always have a pretty red-hot go at it, but I'm going for the Crows. Griffo.
2: I'm going Adelaide.
1: Adelaide too. There we go.
0: Going Adelaide as well, righto.
1: Yeah.
0: We move on to tomorrow game now, quarter past three, the Docklands again. Neil, another game down there. The Kangaroos and the Bombers.
1: The Kangaroos on that. Yeah, I think.
0: Yeah, look, I think the Kangaroos, they're another team that when they play good football, yeah, they've got some good players, the Roos. They've just got to – and when they get everything right, look, they're up to equal as good as, you know, anyone in that bottom half of the ladder. And Essendon, as we know, they're really struggling this season. And
1: who are you going for there, Griffo?
2: I'll go Bombers.
1: All right. Next game there, Ray?
0: Next game, 5:10 tomorrow afternoon, Fremantle and Gold Coast Suns. I think that that's over at Perth. So I think Fremantle are just way too good. They are the side to beat at the moment. And while the Suns are a decent side, I just think that Fremantle will just be way too good, Neil.
1: Do you reckon that poor old Damien Hardwick's going to have another hard time and carry on like a pork chop?
0: Well, there'll be an excuse. There always is with him. but, I mean, I think the best excuse that he can use is we played Fremantle today and they're on top of the ladder and they're way too good.
1: Well, that would be probably it too.
0: I've done his press conference for him.
1: You know, so. Who are you going for there, Griffo?
2: I'll go Dockers.
1: Yeah. You can't help it, can you?
2: Yeah.
1: The Wharfies have got it.
2: Yeah.
0: I think they have. And look, Gold Coast, they're just ticking over at the moment. And Fremantle, well, we know that they're just absolutely on fire at the moment. So, way too good, I think.
1: All right. Hey, thanks very much for joining us there. That's it, isn't it?
0: That's it, mate. And we've got Bulldogs, Cats, the Saints and the Demons all got pulled byes this weekend. So...
1: Golf tournaments to go to.
0: Me and you have got nothing to do, Neil.
1: No, not a thing.
0: And Kevin, he's got nothing to do either.
1: No, he hasn't either. No. All right. Hey, thanks very much there, mister.
0: Anytime, mate. No worries at all.
1: Ray Neville on the Voice FM on a Saturday morning. Great to have your company. Welcome to another Saturday morning of sport there, my friends. And, well, it's just the way that it is, isn't it?

0: On The Voice FM, it is time to wrap it all up. And joining us now is Griffo. Good morning, Griff, for the last time this morning.
1: Hi, Neil. Hi, listeners.
0: And, what we want to do is just talk about the Socceroos, because how good were they?
1: Yes, Neil, you mentioned the Socceroos. Our Australian team played Paraguay, and I only saw at the gym just before that they drew 0-0 against them.
0: They did, and they did well, didn't they, all the way? And to be a nil-all, and then to be in the round of 32. Hey, that's special, Griffo. Tell me more about it.
1: Well, there's this fella named Bosch. He plays for Australia. Whether he played against Paraguay, I'm not too sure because I didn't see the lineup. But drawing against Paraguay, if we beat in Turkey and we've lost the USA, I said we drew against Paraguay, and they did. So
0: you did too?
1: To draw against them is a pretty good result.
0: I think it's brilliant. I really do, you know. I just think it's so good to be a part of that round. Because, Griffo, I don't mind a bit of soccer, but having said that, soccer's not really our number one sport, winter sport, is it?
1: I saw the game because they showed it.
0: Yeah.
1: Australia kicked the ball and the goalkeeper put his arms up and saved it.
0: So they nearly had one.
1: Yep.
0: It's even the nil-all in a team coming from a country like that that really goes after the soccer and thinks they're pretty good at it. We didn't do too bad, did we?
1: Mm-hmm.
0: So what's your thoughts? Was it a good game?
1: Well, I saw Tony Popovich. I was just about to say something else. The look on his face, yeah, they must have been singing the national anthem, and he was really concentrating.
0: Well, you would be, wouldn't you? Because it's really, you're representing you and I.
1: Yeah.
0: So that's really something, isn't it?
1: Yep.
0: So did they get off to a good start? You know, was it an up-and-down game where they had chances?
1: Well, what I saw, they must have played really well to draw with South American.
0: Yeah, Paraguay.
1: Yeah.
0: Yeah. Oh, what? Hey, that's good. I'm really pleased. I just think it's really good because there's people there that aren't household names, but all of a sudden they're going to become household names.
1: Yeah.
0: And that's really something, isn't it?
1: Mm-hmm.
0: And the other thing is, by being in the Socceroos and the higher up the rankings you go, that'll earn you millions of dollars overseas.
1: Yes, that's right.
0: So all round, it's just something that's so different to what we would expect, isn't it?
1: Yes, and can I say another thing, Neil?
0: Yes.
1: I also got told that by drawing against Paraguay, and for all you people out there, I've just been received that teams or opponents we're going to play, we'll be facing either Kevin De Bruyne, Chris Wood. Kevin plays for Belgium. Chris Wood plays for New Zealand. Iran, I don't even know who's in it.
0: So that remains a mystery, does it?
1: Yes.
0: Okay, then. Now, what else? You got anything else to tell me on the good news from the... and I think it's brilliant, the Socceroos getting through to the round of 32. Anything else there, Griff?
1: I do. I've got more information for you, Neil.
0: Tell me.
1: Well, what I seen is that there was heaps of people.
0: In their green and yellow.
1: Yep.
0: Hey, that's good, isn't it?
1: Yes.
0: So there would have been a few roars and carry on at the soccer, and I think that's brilliant.
1: Yep.
0: Now, anything else?
1: No, that's all, Neil.
0: All right. Hey, thanks very much for joining us. And, of course, we'll catch up with you again next Saturday morning, talking more soccer, rugby and other sports.
1: No problem.
0: Good on you. Griffo there on The Voice FM on this Saturday morning. On The Voice FM's Good Morning, Good Morning. great to have your company. We're just about rounded it up today. And waiting for us in the wings is the big fella. Good morning there, Kevin McLean, for your final word.
2: Yeah, the final word is, mate, I hope it's a bit warmer over the other side of the Great Divide than it is here. Because last week I went to have a look at Carras Brook and Lexton up at Lexton, and we had a blue sky all day, and they're telling me it was very miserable down here. So I'm looking forward to going up to the Castlemaine League again today, Maribor Castlemaine League, and hope over the other side of the Divide, and hope when we get another fine day up there, or at least a bit of blue sky and sunshine. But anyway, doesn't matter, mate. When you're going to the footy, you look forward to a good day out, meet all different people, have a nice talk to all the country people and that. And doesn't matter where they're on the ladder up there, Neil, there's big crowds every week, and it's terrific to be a part of.
0: Do you know what I love about country footy? There's the football itself, right? And everyone's passionate about their team.
1: Their club, yep.
0: Yep. You go there, you go around to the kiosk, you buy yourself a hot pie and sauce.
1: Have a pie.
0: Yep, you've got to have the pie. So you get yourself a pie. You have a drink of some description.
1: Yeah.
0: And
1: chips.
0: You just...
1: chips.
0: Yeah, whatever it is. But a hot, it's got to be a hot pie, though. You've got to have one of them. And whatever else you have, that's okay.
1: And they all have different bakeries. So you're going to get a spice of life every Saturday from a different bakery.
0: That's exactly right. Looking after the town folk.
1: Yep.
0: Yeah, fantastic.
1: Yeah, put a bit of money back into the town and, you know, they all support one another too.
0: Everybody, that's right.
1: Everybody goes to the canteen at the football. Like, nothing to be there, and it's 30 people waiting every you know, time you go to the canteen.
0: That's right.
1: Yeah, it's unbelievable, and the turnover. No, it's terrific, and I have a great time at the footy up there, and I really love it, you know, talking to the people and finding out what's going on with their clubs and everything else. It's just a great weekend, mate, and, you know, to everyone else that's having a game this weekend, whether it be bowls, there'd be a lot of bowls on around the clubs in Ballarat and whatever. And all the other sports, I suppose, you're having a game of tennis and golf. There'd be a lot of golfers out there today having a bit of a run. But good luck to all of them now, and I hope they enjoy the company that I'm about to have with the people up the bush today. And have a great weekend in sport, everyone.
0: Good on you, Kev. And it's Huru to the Guru.
1: It is Huru to the Guru. And have a great weekend in sport, everyone.

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1: Well, hello, hello, and welcome to Real World Gardener. It's Marianne here at the microphone. Great to have your company. What's on the show today? I'm talking with the founder of Sahar's Suburban Garden about container gardening. Then we're growing rocket in Vegetable Heroes, plus garden jobs for the weekend with Steve McLean.
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1: So, you've a small garden, tiny in fact, and are frustrated because you want to grow something you can eat, even some rocket or parsley, and don't know where to start. You may also be renting or just have a balcony garden and be thinking the same thing. This next guest will help you along your growing journey. Let's find out some more. It's time for the Real World Gardener feature interview. On the line, I have founder of Sahar's Suburban Garden. It's in fact Sahar herself, Sahar El Sheikh. Welcome to the show. It's lovely to have you.
2: Thank you so much for having me.
1: And let's start off because you are an expert on container gardening. So let's ask what first drew you to container gardening?
2: It was actually out of necessity. So I was actually living at a rental and I think I'll be a lifelong renter. So it's definitely out of necessity. But the previous property I was in, I was there for 10 years and I definitely enjoyed that garden, planted directly into the garden itself. And then the owner wanted the house back. So I kind of lost everything. And the current property I'm in now, they're currently building a granny flat. So it was definitely out of necessity initially, but now I really enjoy it. I'm making myself a portable garden and that security is a little bit there. So should I have to move, I don't have to leave anything behind. So that's what got me interested. Definitely necessity.
1: Fantastic. Describe the type of plants you've grown in your containers and how long have you been doing this?
2: Well, that's, I think, a misconception. So a lot of people think that you can't grow a lot of the vining plants, like, for example, watermelons or cucumbers or even pumpkins in a container. So I do that very successfully and the harvests are amazing. You really can grow anything that you can grow in the ground in containers. I have at least maybe 45 fruit trees as well, ranging from your citrus to your stone fruits and your mulberries. So anything from annuals to perennials to fruit trees, you really can grow them all.
1: All right. You mentioned growing watermelons. Okay. What kind of container would you need and how do you support the vining? Do you let it just trail over the edge or how?
2: Being a renter, I don't really have a lot of, you know, space to grow out. So I tend to grow up. I definitely focus on vertical growth. So it's as simple as me placing an arch right next to the container and then I will train that watermelon to go up towards, like, up on the arch, and that's going to keep it off the floor. It's going to create more room and reduce disease. So being a renter and a small space and containers, I definitely utilize vertical growth.
1: So okay, let's go back. Containers, are you using terracotta pots, plastic pots? What are you using?
2: At the moment, I'm using a root pouch, which is a fabric container. And the reason why I use them, they come in all different sizes depending on what you're growing, from, I don't know, maybe a 20 centimeter all the way up to 300. Very, very, like, you have a lot of different choices in the sizes that you use. But I prefer the fabric root pouches because, one, they're amazing at drainage. So you have a lot of plants that don't like continuous wet feet and they're really good at drainage. They also allow the roots to be very, very healthy. So they don't cause any root strangulation because they naturally air prune. So that's definitely my preference. But any container that works for you in your area is great to go.
1: Oh, I've got to say, I've never heard of a root pouch. And fabric, is it made of geotextile fabric or something else?
2: Very similar to that. It's made out of 100% recycled bottles. It's originally a company in the US, but there's a reseller here in Australia up on the rooftop, and they sell all of the different colours and sizes of the US root pouches here in Australia, and I get all of mine from there.
1: Oh, okay. Now, how firm are the walls of the root pouch? Do they flex, or do they rely on the soil holding them up right?
2: They can be flexible, but they're definitely not flexible in a bad way. They don't fall over or anything like that. They're a lot thicker than the cheaper fabric pouches that you can purchase, like from eBay or anything like that. They are a little bit more on the pricier side because of that, but they stand up very firm once the soil is in. I have, like I said, my very large fruit trees in them, and there's no bending of any of the root pouches. So they're not as sturdy, obviously, as your plastic or your ceramic, but they're sturdy enough to hold like my large fruit trees.
1: I guess they would be more lightweight, and that would be good. But I'm wondering, do you just place the root pouches directly onto the ground, or do you have to lift them up a little bit? Let's say put them like people use pot feet, for example.
2: I have both. So some of them I'll have on my pavers, and then others I'll have directly in the ground. Because the fabric root pouches, they don't have like drainage holes per se. It's fabric, so the water will naturally drain out of them freely. You don't really have to worry about any invasive grasses creeping up into the pot. So I have them on both, and they do fantastic on both as well. You can also, if you want, put them on the pot feet if you prefer. If you're renting as well, that might be an option to make sure the pavers are always clean. But I have them on both.
1: Oh, okay. All right. Let's go into what do you put inside these fabric pouches? Like, we're talking about what type of media, potting mix, of course, but what type?
2: The potting mix in itself, I mean, when you come to think about growing in containers, whatever you put in that container is your plant's lifeline. They really do rely on you for all their nutrients. So I wouldn't recommend putting something in there like garden soil, because that's going to really compact into the pot. It's not going to allow your roots to travel, and it will become waterlogged. You want something that's nice and airy, specifically made for containers. So you want to purchase premium potting mixes, and you'll find them at the larger nurseries. They'll often have the four or five red ticks on the side that they are Australia approved. And they're made specifically for containers. So they're well draining and they aerate quite well. However, I will always add a little bit of extra compost to that mix, maybe some worm castings. I do know that they say they can feed your plant for up to 3, sometimes 6 months, but you never really know how long they've been sitting there. They've been affected by water.
1: Yeah, that's a very good tip. And, of course, the fertiliser thing, you're absolutely right. You don't know how long the bag's been sitting there, hopefully not in full sun, because that means the slow release will have released all at once. Another thing, if you bring your bag of potting mix home, don't leave it in the sun.
2: Very good point. Sun and water. So you don't want it to get flooded. But, yeah, definitely them two things. Keep it somewhere protected.
1: Oh, okay. Now, how does your container garden change with the seasons? I guess if you're growing produce, food that you can eat, it will be very easy to change, I guess.
2: Definitely. So as I've noticed, as I'm getting older, I definitely can't do as much or as fast as I could when I was younger. So I find that with containers, it allows me to move more at a pace that I'm comfortable with. And it's much easier to just cut down the individual plants in the container and replace with anything that's needed. Where if you're in a larger garden bed or in the ground, it can be a little bit more difficult. But yeah, it's pretty much you have your spring and summer. I'm growing my tomatoes, my cucumbers and basil. And now as the weather's cooled down, I've switched over to leafy greens and peas and herbs. So quite similar to any other garden, whether it's container or not. But I just find container makes it a little bit more, it's not as overwhelming.
1: Oh, indeed. And what's one thing that beginners often get wrong?
2: I'll give you two. One is growing too much too quickly. Like I said, it can definitely get a little bit overwhelming. You want to be able to really, not perfect, because there's nothing, you'll never be able to perfect anything, but just get a little bit more confidence growing something that you like. So start off slow. And the other thing is, when growing in containers, one of the most reasons that your plants fail is due to insufficient watering. So containers will always dry out much faster than your larger beds or your in-ground. So I definitely recommend some sort of inbuilt irrigation. So I love using two forms of irrigation, and that's either a Oya or a tree reservoir that just sits, the tree reservoir sits at the base of the container and the roots wick up the water, or the Oya is a traditional clay pot that sits wherever you want it, really in the container, and you water directly into the Oya and it disperses water evenly and the roots will take in as needed.
1: I'm familiar with those particular things. Yes, that's great. Now, what can someone do if they only have a balcony or a windowsill?
2: A lot more than I think people realise. So a sunny windowsill, you can easily grow herbs. If you have a decent balcony that gets sun, you can easily grow strawberries, chilies, and even some tomatoes. So obviously you haven't got the horizontal space, but you've got the vertical space to work with. So a container with some sort of trellis, you can easily grow things that you'd need a garden to. So you definitely don't need an acreage to grow food.
1: I'm afraid we've run out of time, so I'll have to ask more questions for later. Thank you so much, Saha, for coming onto my show and talking about your container gardens.
2: Thank you so much for having me.
0: Real World Gardener, investigating new ways to garden with Marianne Cannon.
1: And that was Saha Al-Sheikh of Saha's Suburban Garden, who has been delving into container garden. And it's been said that her garden is a thriving example of what's possible in small spaces, and her passion for sharing knowledge inspires growers of all levels. I'm pleased to say that Saha's agreed to come on again in the future to speak more about growing in containers. And if you have any questions, why not email us at realworldgardener@gmail.com or write in to 2RRR PO Box 644 Gladesville, New South Wales 1675. Still to come, grow a fast green veggie and vegetable heroes, plus garden jobs for the weekend.
0: From the Shoalhaven to Gippsland, across Australia on the Community Radio Network.
1: Time for Garden Jobs for the Weekend with Steve McLean.
3: Yeah, and there are quite a few jobs for this weekend to keep you busy, so use the cooler winter months to reassess your garden. Some areas may need replanting or changing to make them more water efficient and eco-friendly. Now, if you're considering buying plants rather than a big box store, buying direct from an independent nursery will mean you can access their expert advice and make good decisions on what plants will suit your garden. If it's an online nursery, send them an email or give them a call. I've always found growers to be very helpful with advice and guidance. There is still time to be dividing any perennials such as agapanthus, sedum, salvias, ornamental grasses, daylilies, etc. For some plants, they may be still flowering, so make sure they are finished before dividing. Ideally, division should happen just before the ground sets too cold, or if you are in a snow zone, before the snow settles. At this time of year, use a liquid fertilizer to feed your garden, such as fish emulsion, worm tea, or kelp seaweed mix. This is especially beneficial in the veggie patch where leafy greens and winter veggies are growing. And lastly, now's the time to side dress garlic with blood and bone or something like composted chicken manure. The nitrogen boost now will get them growing strongly to support good bulb growth later.
0: Throw in a seed and watch your garden grow on Real World Gardener with Marianne Cannon.
1: Yes, indeed, it's time for Vegetable Heroes. And today, well, this week, in fact, I'm growing rocket. Yes, in winter. You may see it written as arugula in recipes, and scientifically it's Aruca sativa. Rocket was cultivated by the Romans and for some time was thought to have aphrodisiac properties. Yes, that thing again. Did you know that around the 13th century, the Roman Catholic Church banned rocket from being grown in monastic gardens for this very reason? Rocket is native to the Mediterranean region and belongs to the same family as broccoli, mustard greens, kale, and cauliflower. It's a fast-growing annual green with a mild, peppery-tasting leaf. The leaves are about 10 to 20 centimetres long and they are what's called deeply lobed. So it's not a complete simple looking leaf. Now the spicy leaves can be grown all year round but are best in cool weather. That's why I have sowed seeds of rocket a week ago and they've already germinated. I found that certain plants like rocket and coriander just bolt to seed in summer, and it's pointless getting the varieties that are supposedly slow bolting because they always bolt in temperate zones anyway. So why do some plants bolt? The reason is that long days, warm temperatures, these apparently initiate flowering in these plants, so you can't fight nature. So the best time to sow in subtropical, temperate and arid districts is March until November. In cool temperate areas, it's also March until November, except possibly for the coolest winter month, which I'm not sure of for you guys, whether it's June, July or August. Now, for tropical districts, the advice is don't bother. It's just too hot for rocket. And for those of you that you have a soil thermometer and actually use it, the soil temperatures for germination should be between 4 and 14. By the way, soil temperatures usually a few degrees less than the outside air temperature as a general rule. Rocket is best grown from seed and just sowed a couple of weeks apart for a continuous crop. And of course, rocket prefers to grow in full sun. Now, why don't you be brave and let one or two plants go to seed so you have fresh seed for next season, because rocket self-seeds readily. Although sometimes seed is slow to germinate. Now, if you are having trouble getting started with rocket, first soak them in tepid water with a splash of your favourite seaweed solution. The seed should germinate in 5 to 7 days. Sow the seeds in the garden bed or in pots or troughs, as it's a shallow-rooted herb just like all salad vegetables. Keep the soil moist until seedlings emerge. The plants grow to about 40 centimetres high, so don't keep them too close together, especially if you live in a fairly humid area, because you might get fungal problems. Now, if you do get unseasonally warm days after sowing your rocket, keep up the watering, because evenly moist soil will help slow bolting. And if you don't water your rocket, well, you might get something that's a bit hot and unpleasant. Now, leaves gradually alter their appearance and become feathery, indicating that the plant is about to flower. Once the flowers appear, the growing season is over. Rocket, by the way, tolerates some frost but not harsh frost. Having said all that, rocket is one of those plants that's easy to grow, so suitable for all beginners gardeners of all ages to get people into gardening. Why is it good for you? Well, it's a rich source of certain phytochemicals thought to be important in preventing cancer cell growth. It's also a good source of folates because 100 grams contains 24% of the daily allowance. Also has good levels of vitamin C, B complex and vitamin A. The same 100 grams of rocket will give you 90% of your vitamin K, which is linked to bone and brain health. And that was your Vegetable Hero segment for today.
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1: It's time for the Garden Job segment on Real World Gardener. On the line, I've got Steve McLean all the way from Austria. How are you today, Steve?
3: Yeah, I'm really good, thanks, Marianne. How are you?
1: I'm great too. And now we can get on with the gardening question, which is, or the listener question, which is Lynn from Toowoomba. She's asked, should I be pruning my wisteria right now?
3: That's a great question from Lynn. And the short answer is yes, right now is exactly the right time. And I certainly know it's something I've got to do with my own as well when I get back home. Wisteria is one of those plants that rewards you when you understand how it works. It's a vigorous deciduous climber, if you're not familiar with it. And that means that it loses its leaves over winter. And when it's in full flower in spring, there really isn't much that can match it.
1: So those long cascading clusters of purple, mauve or white flowers, they're absolutely stunning, I got to say. But here's the thing, wisteria can also be a bit of a beast if you let it go. It's a strong grower and it needs regular pruning to keep it in check and importantly to encourage it to flower well.
3: Wisteria is actually pruned twice a year, something that many people don't realise, with the first cut happening in late summer around February, where what you're really doing is just shortening all the long, whippy new shoots back to about 5 or 6 leaves. And that's mainly about keeping the plant tidy and manageable.
1: The second cut, the important one, is right now in winter while the plant is dormant and leafless. And this is what Lynn is asking about. What you're doing in this winter prune is going back to the same shoots you cut in February and reducing them further, right back to just 2 or 3 buds from the main woody framework.
3: Sounds severe, but don't be nervous about it. Those short little stubby spurs are exactly where your flowers will come from in spring. So grab your secateurs, look for the long shoots coming off the main branches and cut them back to leave just 2 or 3 buds. And if you're not sure what you're looking at, the buds are those small, slightly swollen lumps sitting along the stem.
1: Get it done in the next weeks, Lynn, and you should have a lovely display to look forward to come in September. Oh, that was great. Anyway, let's go on to the horticultural term, which today is stamen. And if you've ever looked closely at a flower, and as gardeners, we tend to do that, hopefully not put our noses in there where it gets stung by a bee, you'll have noticed those slender little stalks rising up from the centre of the bloom. These are the stamens, and they're actually one of the most important parts of the flower.
3: The stamen's the male reproductive part of the flower, and each stamen consists of two parts, a thin stalk called the filament, and at the very top, a small capsule called the anther. The anther's that part of the stamen that releases pollen, that fine powdery substance that plays such a crucial role in plant reproduction.
1: Now, if you look at a rose or a camellia and peer into the centre, you'll see a whole cluster of them. In hibiscus flowers, the stamens are fused together into that distinctive central column, which is actually one of the defining features of the entire hibiscus family.
3: When it comes to releasing that pollen, stamens do it in a different way, depending on the flower. In many flowers, the anthers are positioned so that visiting insects brush against them and carry the pollen away, while in other plants, like grasses and some trees being good examples, the stamens are designed to release pollen freely into the air, where the wind takes it where it needs to go. You've probably noticed how some plants seem to almost dust your fingers with pollen when you touch them. That's the anthers doing exactly what they're meant to do.
1: Next time you're deadheading, pruning, or just stopping to smell the roses, take a closer look at the centre of the flower. Those little stalks are doing a lot of important work. And let's get on to the plant profile, which is today aloe species and their hybrids. So if you want to attract birds to your garden during winter, consider planting aloes.
3: They're not as prickly as cactus, although they do have spines on outer margins of their leaves for winter cheer. Many aloe species are in flower right now. So these tough plants are native to Arabia, Madagascar and Africa, with most species found in South Africa.
1: As succulents, which is what they are, they thrive in even the harshest summertime climates. A significant advantage for nectar feeding birds is that aloes flower throughout the winter.
3: Many people are familiar with the aloe vera, but in recent years an impressive range of cultivars has been developed. The Aloe Aloe breeding program now offers over 40 different cultivars, and there are many varieties to choose from, ranging in height from only 30 centimetres all the way through to 3 metres in red, yellow, cream and bicolour.
1: The benefits of having aloes in the garden is that they produce nectar and pollen, making them appealing not only to birds but also to butterflies, bees and other insects that are in search for food during the winter months. So they're also ideal plants for coastal areas as they tolerate salt-laden winds and poor soil. They're also a fire retardant.
3: And aloes are relatives of the red hot poker, which I'm very familiar with. I've got a few of them, or Nyphothea species. And they share some common characteristics. For example, the inflorescence or how the flowers are arranged on the stem. is a spike and the individual flowers are tubular. The inflorescence might be carried on a single stem or, as in the cultivar Moonglow, a branch stem. The leaves are always sword-shaped with a toothed margin and are carried in whorls.
1: Creating a garden suitable for growing aloes is relatively easy. All you need is good sunlight, well-drained soil with lots of organic matter, such as cow manure, and the trick is to find the right aloe to grow in the right environment.
3: Aloes don't like having wet feet, so keep that in mind. So with clay soil, the best option is to raise the height of the beds by adding sand and organic material. It doesn't have to be particularly deep because aloe roots remain quite close to the surface.
1: They're perfect plants for pots because they don't like a lot of water. If you grow them in terracotta pots in a freely draining potting mix, you can be enjoying them right up to the wet tropics. They're also fine for growing around swimming pools because they can tolerate some splashing and their roots won't affect the structure of the pool. Now there you have it. So that's really drought-hardy aloes. I might have to consider them because I do have a part of the garden which needs a bit of plants which tolerate drought-type conditions.
3: I've actually got the red-hot poker in a few places around my garden, and it's a nice, quite subtle but nice show that they put on this time of year for in the garden.
1: Well, there we have it. That's it for the gardening jobs for the weekend. Enjoyed the chat, and it's been wonderful chatting with you all the way from Austria.
3: Yeah, thanks, Marianne. I certainly enjoyed it. Another couple of weeks here, and then it'll be back home to Australia. Looking forward to it.
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1: Thank you for listening. I hope we've inspired you to do some container gardening and grow some rocket from seed. Tune in next week, because next week I'll be talking with agriculturalist Steve McGrain about pruning fig trees in winter. You can hear the whole show again on Mixcloud. Just look for 2RRR programs or follow Real World Gardener on Facebook for the link. 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Box 644 Gladesville, New South Wales 1675. Until next week, I'll leave you with a track by Pussycat, Mississippi. But from me, have a great gardening week. Bye for now.

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0: Hello and welcome to Cinemascape, your show on the radio about the movies. This week, as always, we have three new films to review. First, we get freaked out by the Aussie supernatural horror romance, Leviticus. Then, we steal from the rich and give to the poor in The Death of Robin Hood, starring Hugh Jackman. And finally, we have a close encounter of the third kind in Steven Spielberg's Disclosure Day. You're listening to Cinemascape. Hello, welcome to the show. My name is David Michael Brown, and today I am joined by Louis Odeau. How are you going, Louis?
1: Hey, good. How are you?
0: Very good indeed. And Ben Tranter-Brown. How are you today, Ben?
2: I'm very well, thank you.
0: Excellent. Welcome to the show, both of you. And we're going to kick things off, Ben, with an Aussie horror film. I mean, horror is quite en vogue at the moment.
2: Yes, it very much is. This is another new Australian horror film, this time from another first-time feature film director, Adrian Chiarella, who's previously worked in TV. He's also made a couple of short films. Leviticus initially premiered earlier this year at the Sundance Film Festival to some really great reviews. That's the first time I read about it. And perhaps most impressively, it was picked up by the independent film production company Neon for backing globally, which is pretty impressive considering that they are currently on a run of continuous Palme d'Or winners at Cannes. And speaking of competitions, Leviticus also played in competition at the recently completed Sydney Film Festival just under 2 weeks ago. I think a couple of members of the Cinemascape team were there.
0: We could have been there, yes.
2: and it received a really, really rapturous reception, a really wonderful reception. So the film is set in an unnamed industrial town somewhere in southeastern Australia, where two teenage boys, Name, played by Joe Bird, and Ryan, played by Stacey Clausen, are slowly coming to realise a nascent mutual attraction to one another. Name has recently moved to the town with his devoutly Christian mother, Arlene, played by Mia Wasikowska, who has joined the congregation of local preacher Rod, played by Ewan Leslie. Like most denominations under the umbrella of Christianity, Rod's group takes a dim, if not outright hostile, view of non-heteronormative attraction. When such attraction comes to light, as it ultimately does with Name, Ryan, and another boy, Rod's son Hunter, played by Jeremy Blewett, the group calls upon a man known in the film only as the Deliverance Healer. He's played by Nicholas Hope. The job of the Deliverance Healer is to permanently snuff out undesirable attractions, and following the healer's efforts, which are carried out by way of a bizarre, really creepy ceremony, the recipient of those efforts will then find themselves constantly tracked by a sinister, violent entity that appears in the form of the person to whom the recipient is most attracted. So, look, we touched on it. It seems trite, if not redundant, to make the observation that horror is going through a moment. And Australian horror, especially going back to Talk to Me, which incidentally also had Joe Bird in it. The genre itself, and especially lower, if not indie budget, conceptually specific horror, is having a real, like, it's time in the sun.
0: It is now, yes.
2: When you have films like Backrooms and Obsession topping the box office, like, globally. So onto this, like, saturated global stage comes a homegrown horror film like Leviticus. And I reckon Leviticus can stand proudly amongst the current global batch of top-level horror films. And I remember fairly recently there being a whole bunch of horror films where the ultimate explanation for everything is either Satanists, witches, or Satan-worshipping witches. So in that sense, it's kind of different and fresh that the ultimate explanation for everything in Leviticus is simply old-fashioned, and I must emphasize, old-fashioned religious hatred and bigotry. For people in the LGBTQIA community, while certain things have got better, it shouldn't be controversial to observe that things have not always been easy for the community. For some people, there hasn't been the same progression as there have been for others. And in some areas, we're now seeing regression, such as in trans rights. So the concept that is put forward by this film, the religious-based weaponizing of a queer person's desire against themselves, was really effective, if not outright distressing, for me as a member of that community. queer people can already go through so much questioning of themselves as they come to an understanding of themselves, particularly in their teenage years. And now in this film's world, they also have to question their reality, to question whether the person they desire is actually something actively wanting to cause them harm.
0: I thought that was such a fantastic idea, the fact that, you know, when you approach the person you love, you have no idea which version, precisely, if it's the real one, or one that wants to kill you.
2: Yeah, and the film makes it
0: really well played in the film.
2: Yeah, it makes those moments really effective and puts you as an audience member on the edge of your seat. And look, I think the idea of any inalienable part of a person being weaponized against them should make anyone uneasy, regardless of where you place on the spectrum of sexuality. Anyway, Leviticus, it's not a jump scare horror film. It's a horror film of slow atmosphere. And feeling. It's creepy. It's dread, and it's really, really well done.
0: And I think also setting it in rural Australia.
2: Yeah.
0: When you have that kind of persecution and bigotry and just that kind of, if it's not what we think is normal, then we don't like it. So sending it there, I think, was a really clever move.
1: And
0: as well,
1: also, you have nowhere to go. Like, if you're not accepted in a small town, you have nowhere to go.
0: Because this is a small town.
1: Yeah.
2: No, it heightens everything. But I think the thing that makes this film are the performances in the film. Mm. Like, across the board, they're really, really wonderful. And I remember finding Joe Bird's performance in Talk to Me pretty astonishing at the time, but I think he crushes the role of Name in Leviticus, as does Stacey Clausen as Ryan. It's up to the two of them to have not just the terror that sells the fear, which they both absolutely do have, but also the initial chemistry that sells the attraction that makes the ultimate terror all the more impactful and devastating. And it's that chemistry that I think is the film's true secret weapon, and the thing that sticks in my mind the most about my watching of Leviticus. Mia Wasikowska also puts in a really chilling performance as a woman whose maternal proclivities have been poisoned to rot by her unshakable faith. And it was also really cool to see Bad Boy Bobby himself.
0: That's great casting.
2: Nicholas Hoult appear as a healer who appears to have a fundamental, if not fundamentalist, misunderstanding of what healing actually entails.
0: So, Ben, it sounds like you very much enjoyed this. What score are we going to give Leviticus out of 5?
2: I'm going to give it 4 out of 5.
0: That's 4 out of 5 for Leviticus. We're going to be back after a piece of music. Today we're going to be listening to a few pieces of soundtrack work by John Williams in tribute to his score on Steven Spielberg's Disclosure Day. So this is part of the end credit from Close Encounters of the Third Kind.

0: You're listening to CinemaScape. Welcome back, everyone. You would have just heard my review of Leviticus, which I gave 4 out of 5 stars to. Dave, we're now going to hear your review of The Death of Robin Hood.
1: Yes, The Death of Robin Hood. Robin Hood, the man who steals from the rich and gives to the poor. We've had a fair few versions of Robin Hood over the years. I'm sure Errol Flynn was in there pretty early on. And
2: the Walt Disney.
1: Had a Walt Disney cartoon when he's played. It was a fox, wasn't it? And then we've had Kevin Costner in Robin Hood, Prince of Thieves. Russell Crowe in Ridley Scott's frankly terrible Robin Hood. Sean Connery was a fantastic Robin in Robin and Marion, opposite Audrey Hepburn.
0: Cary Elwes in Robin Hood, Men in Tights.
1: Men in Tights, yes. good interjection. And one of my favourites, John Cleese in Terry Gilliam's Time Bandits, I think was a fantastic Robin Hood. But all of those had a distinct style, but this is possibly the most grim, ultra-violent and depressing version of Robin Hood we have seen yet.
0: Wow.
1: And that's despite the fact that Robin Hood is played by Australia's favourite all-singing, all-dancing, movie matinee idol, Mr. Hugh Jackman.
0: Yeah.
1: Who has never looked this rough, grizzled, like he's got a massive, really impressive beard, long grey hair. His body is battled and bruised, covered in scars. Like, he is looking rough. He is a Robin Hood who has lived the life. And is now looking back at it. And I think that's the point of this Robin Hood. It's written and directed by Michael Sanofsky, who gave us a brilliant Pig a few years back, starring Nicolas Cage. He directed the last installment thus far of the Quiet Place franchise, Quiet Place Day One. And this is his revisionist take on the legend, which also stars Jodie Comer, Bill Skarsgård, and Murray Bartlett. Oh, and Noah Jupe, who I've always liked ever since Wonder, and I've really enjoyed his kind of career progression.
0: And
1: it's a great little role for him. But yes, this is, we find Robin Hood, he's grappling with his violent past. And when we meet him, he's like injured after battle. You know, he's reached this point when he's killed so many people that every single person he meets, he's no idea if they...

0: half is just still him fighting and battling to stay alive, reach and trying to find somewhere where he can just, I guess, step back.
1: Very graphically.
0: And it's so, I can't remember a film this violent in years, and he doesn't care who he kills. Kids.
1: I saw some people leaving the cinema.
0: Really, really strong. So definitely not for the squeamish for this, but then it does develop into more of a meditative look at life when he does. Eventually, he's really critically injured in his final battle when he's trying to save Little John, who's played by Bill Skarsgård, and he's taken up in this remote priory and is nursed back to health by Sister Brigid, played by Jodie Comer. And this is where he kind of begins this kind of arc, redemptive arc, to try and find some form of hope and meaning to the blood and the carnage of his life. And that's the basic gist of it. It's pretty intense. It really is. Even the quieter moments. But I think Hugh Jackman was excellent in this. I can't recall a film. He's such a...
2: He's not an actor who has a particular vein of darkness about him. He's usually bright, happy.
0: Yeah, exactly. Like, he goes for the more of the kind of, I don't know, for want of a better word, like the happy clappy performances. He was, and you know, as some would say in Aussie kind of terms, he's a good looking rooster, you know, and he plays on his good looks and his charm. He's obviously the camera loves him.
2: Yeah,
0: and in this, he's just literally kicking back against everything, fighting against, I guess, what everyone's idea of what Hugh Jackman is, and also what everyone's idea of who Robin Hood is. This is beautifully shot, despite the fact it's a really ugly film. The locations are just stunning. There's a beautiful score by Jim Geddy. I said Jackman and his beard are absolutely fantastic. Another Aussie, Murray Bartlett, is in this, and he's actually also Bill Skarsgård is almost unrecognizable.
1: Couldn't recognize.
0: But then Murray Bartlett is completely 100% unrecognizable, playing someone dealing with leprosy, which kind of there aren't many films out there which deal with leprosy, and that shows you another level of how dire things are getting for Robin when he's hanging out with a leper. So it is relentlessly grim and almost oppressively violent. It's one of those films which is kind of almost traumatic to sit through.
1: Yeah.
0: It's such a grueling experience. But by the end of it, I found it incredibly rewarding. Like,
2: oh, great.
0: It had so much going for it. But I could see if people didn't like it, it'd be like, yeah, okay, that's fine. Because it is so full on.
1: I think that's what happened to me. Like, I wasn't expecting this kind of gory from the beginning, from the first seconds of this movie. I was expecting more Sean Connery Robin Hood.
0: Mm.
1: So that's why it really put me off. Like, I was like, what's going on?
0: Yeah, I mean, and I think,
1: and is it actually Robin Hood or is it someone else?
0: Mm.
1: So I wasn't even sure who was these characters and why he was there. So. Mm.
2: Well, we've seen so many like heroic portrayals of Robin Hood over the past century. I mean, it's not necessarily a bad thing that someone is doing something different. And what is the logical conclusion of a life of violence, even if you're, you know, committing violence for noble reasons? So I think this takes an interesting tack.
0: And it asks some really interesting questions, and it puts, I think, the cast and the audience through a lot.
1: Yeah.
0: But I think ultimately this, incredibly rewarding. I said definitely not for the squeamish or easily offended, but and also see it on the big screen. I think seeing it at the cinema, you're going to get a lot from
1: this. For the landscape.
0: The landscapes especially.
2: Mm. Okay. So, David, sounds like that you enjoyed this film quite a lot. How many stars would you give it?
0: I'm going to give it 4 out of 5. I thought, I think it's going to be a high-scoring show. I love seeing Hugh Jackman in this kind of role. It's just really, really interesting.
2: Fantastic. That's 4 stars for The Death of Robin Hood. We'll be back after some more John Williams.
0: Yes, we're going to listen to a piece of music from the E.T. soundtrack.

0: Hello, welcome back to the show. That was John Williams with a piece of music from his beautiful score to E.T., a certain science fiction film directed by Mr. Steven Spielberg. And now, Louis, we're going to speak about another science fiction film directed by Steven Spielberg.
1: Yes. Yeah, another collaboration of John Williams and Spielberg. Are we going to consider these three, E.T., Close Encounter of the Third Kind, and this one as a trilogy of Alien?
0: I think we can.
1: Yeah, I think we can start it here first.
0: Yes, let's start this going.
1: Maybe a different take more and more, but if we can start rewatching this one as a trilogy, I think that's going to be a good start.
2: Okay.
1: So Spielberg is coming back to the sci-fi kind of movies, and he's asking, like, what about if you found out that Alien exists, but what would be beneficial for the humanity to know that they actually exist, or do they need to know?
2: Yeah.
1: Or do we deserve to know or not? And I think that's the big take of this one. So we're following Dr. Danny Kellner, who's the cybersecurity engineer, who was working for a big company called Wardex. That's, they know for a long time, for 70 years, that's an extraterrestrial life exists and trying to hide that from humanity. And Danny Kellner, so George O'Connor, decided to reveal to the world what he knows. And we're also following Margaret Fairchild, who's a meteorologist. And she starts like, speaking alien language. So
2: I've seen that in the trailer, and it looks absolutely bizarre.
1: It's very weird. And she starts speaking other language, like Korean and stuff like that. And she doesn't know what's going on. And like it starts from the beginning. It never stops. Like, they're rushing and trying to escape from something. And they're all being followed by Colin Firth, who's the CEO of this Wardex company, and trying to like stop them. So these two people that doesn't know each other but have a similar face are going to meet and trying to save the world, or trying to tell the world what's really exists in the world. And yeah, so I think Spielberg is coming back to his root on what he does the best, which is like action scenes, theory, or like not conspiracy, but almost like that.
0: Yeah, yeah.
1: Showing like what we all think, because obviously, something exists in the universe, maybe not in the same form as human, like we see in Close Encounter or even this one, but something exists and we have to find out what.
0: What do you think of Emily Blunt in this? I mean, I thought she was fantastic.
1: Oh, she's amazing. Mm. She's really, really, really good. Like the way she's finding out her power, or what she can do. She can be funny. She can be dramatic. I think she's great on that.
2: Is it a case of her character having some kind of connection to the extraterrestrial forces, or?
1: Yeah, of some kind. Maybe we can't reveal everything.
2: Fair enough.
1: But yes, they're connected to something. Something happened to them.
0: But I mean, like you said, and I agree, it does kind of hark back to earlier films. I think Close Encounters, I mean, it's a very different film to Close Encounters.
1: Yeah.
0: But it has that kind of slow character development and that drip feed of information as they're trying to find out themselves.
1: Yeah, definitely. It's closer. I think it's closer to the Close Encounter than E.T. E.T. was more a kid movie, like how you interact with someone, a new friend that you just met. Close Encounter was more like, okay, we have a message, we receive a message, we don't know how to interpret it, and we know something is happening, but in Close Encounter, it was more a relationship between the government and some individuals to find out the truth. In this one, it's more a competition or a fight between the government and the individuals to tell the truth or not.
0: What did you think of the ending without revealing?
1: Okay.
0: But it was pretty powerful stuff, wasn't it?
1: I think that's a very, very powerful description of, like, yeah, we can't really reveal much. But it's a slow burner on... I even thought it was close to Christopher Nolan, how he built his movies, or the enigma of what's going on. At some point, I was like, oh my God, it's too much to understand.
2: Yeah.
1: but at least Steven Spielberg can close his movie. He can close like what he wants to reveal. And he did that in a beautiful, way, with the best music as well.
0: So Louis, out of five for Disclosure Day.
1: And I think this show is going to have a four all across the board. So 4 stars.
0: 4 stars out of five for Disclosure Day. We're going to listen to a piece of more of the work of John Williams. Mm-hmm. Aptly, this is a track from the Disclosure soundtrack. This is a track called Listen.

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Today, Ben Tranter Brown gave Leviticus 4 out of 5. I, David Michael Brown, gave The Death of Robin Hood 4 out of 5. And Louis Odeau just gave Disclosure Day 4 out of 5. Thanks to Ben and Louis for joining me today, and thanks to Eastside FM, where we record the show every week. We acknowledge the Gadigal people of the Eora Nation, on whose land we meet, and the traditional custodians of country throughout Australia and their connection to land, sea and community. 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
2: You ever heard of a polyp? 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
3: Good morning, I'm David Cameron. The United States says its forces have struck targets near the Strait of Hormuz in response to Iran's attack on Thursday on a commercial ship as it passed through the waterway. A statement on social media said US military aircraft attacked Iranian missile and drone storage locations and coastal radar sites. US President Donald Trump says the Iranian attack was a foolish breach of the peace deal signed 10 days ago.
4: Not an Allied ship, but a ship, a very expensive ship, and it was fine, but it took a little beating. They shouldn't be doing that.
3: The Venezuelan authorities say more than 900 people are now known to have died in Wednesday's two huge earthquakes. As the United Nations says more than 50,000 remain unaccounted for, the head of Venezuela's National Assembly, Jorge Rodriguez, says hundreds of international rescue workers have arrived in the country to help with relief work, with more on the way. Gabriel Verkel is deputy representative at UNICEF Venezuela.
5: When it comes to logistical challenges, these exist, of course. For example, the biggest airport of the capital city here in Caracas has been severely damaged. But UNICEF and partners find ways to get in aid through road, through air and through boat. So solutions are always possible.
3: Young Indigenous people in remote communities will be able to read more stories in First Nations languages by tapping into a global digital catalogue. The Indigenous Literacy Foundation, a national charity of the Australian book industry, has partnered with a digital platform that supports libraries and schools globally through its apps. The aim is to make more Indigenous language stories written and illustrated by Aboriginal and Torres Strait Islanders available in libraries, schools and remote communities. The titles feature QR codes, allowing readers to join read-alongs to hear First Nations languages and to connect directly with the storytellers. A music festival in northwest Tasmania is aiming to unite the community to protect the cultural heritage values of Robbins Island. A large-scale wind farm has been approved for construction on the privately owned island in Bass Strait.